0: swing and a foul. One ball, two strikes. Home plate's the one that matters. Then, if it's determined that the tag was made after the fact, that takes precedence overall. So there is that in the rule book. So the catcher was smart to make the tag.
1: The tag was made after the fact. What does that mean?
0: I'm summarizing that. I could read the whole thing to you verbatim if you'd like, but we don't have time for that in the pitch clock era. One out on a bouncing ball to first base, and now ace Marilyn Valdez is coming up. So it's in the rules as that way, and so that's why the replay official determined so.
1: Well, I would like to know why after a safe call that you can now change that back to an out call when you're tagged after the fact, because the safe call for the runner stops the play.
0: Here's the pitch to Valdez, and it's outside ball one. Oh, naturally so.
1: Yeah.
0: Sure.
1: So, in my mind, that should be non-reviewable.
0: But now we've learned that in the replay world, you got to cover your bases, I guess, so to speak. Here's the 1-0 pitch, and there's a strike. So even if Mangum thought he's ruled safe, I guess he has to go back and touch home just to be sure, and the catcher has to go tag him just to be sure, and then you hope for the best after the fact. Here's a 1-1, swing and a miss, 1-2. We've seen how replay has changed behaviors of tags being left on runners as they slide, you know, and continued their follow-through of the slide on bases and things of that nature. So I guess that's something we've learned tonight. But Mangum did nothing wrong.
1: Well, how does he even know he missed the base?
0: Exactly. No, you're right.
1: See what I'm saying?
0: I'm not disagreeing with you.
1: I think they're wrong. I think they need to look at that rule that they have and massage it a little bit in some way.
0: If the umpire rules safe, then that should take precedence, because then the runner is... The play's shut down. Here's the 1-2 pitch. Strike three call. And Valdez is down on strikes for the second out. Two outs for O'Neill Cruz, who hit a home run last inning. Pirates are leading 3-1 here in the sixth. So I'm with you on that, too, that there should be at least a conversation with how that goes going forward. But that's what's in the rules, and that's how it was interpreted at the replay center. And according to the rules, it was done correctly. Here's the pitch. And there's a strike to Cruz, who had a 422-foot home run his last time up. Pirates leading 3-1, already into the Tigers' bullpen. Ashcraft at just 64 pitches through six innings. Roughly at the pace he was in his last start. That's outside with a cut fastball missing. 1-1. From Ty Madden. First time facing the Pirates. A little bit of time in 24 with the Tigers. Out of the University of Texas, the pitch high and away, 2-1. Has a big kick. Much like the barbecue sauce there in Texas.
1: Is there a barbecue sauce called the big kick?
0: I don't know.
1: That'd be a good name for one.
0: A little spice. Hit foul on an inside fastball, 2-2.
1: You've probably done a little marketing, huh? In your,
0: oh, in the minor league days? Yeah, yeah, you have to. Yeah, you got to do everything. What's your job? Basically everything they asked me to do. Okay, great. What are your hours? All. Okay.
1: Well, they pay you.
0: A swing and a miss, and Cruz down on strikes. That was always debatable, too. We'll go to the seventh here from PNC Park. Pirates leading 3-1 here on the Pirates Radio Network.
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1: 3-1, the Pirates have the lead. Ashcraft back out for the seventh. Sunday, September 6th, the Angels come to town. 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That's while supplies last. 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Come on out on Sunday the 6th. And Ashcraft delivers strike one here in the seventh inning to Eduardo Valencia. The pitch waved and missed. And now two strikes. The only run on his ledger was a Callahan home run in the fifth inning. Giving up just three hits. He's walked none. Here's an 0-2 coming. Swing and a miss. Struck him out. 98 from Ashcraft in the seventh. And for every Pirates pitcher's strikeout in August, Coppers is donating $25 to Visibility Pittsburgh. One away, and Zach McKinstry is coming up. Pirates lead 3-1, and Ashcraft warned to have McKinstry alert to the pitcher. Just 67 pitches after pitching a complete game in his last outing. Here's a swing and a soft bouncer towards second. Lau flips on to first. Two outs. And if you're ready to get into the game, you can play to win with the PA Lottery. 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Please play responsibly. It benefits older Pennsylvanians every day. Two are gone in the Tigers' seventh. Pirates lead 3-1. Spencer Torkelson 0-2. Big righty batter. Fastball strike from Ashcraft. He's just in complete command again. Here's his 0-1. Strike two. Got a sinker that ended up on the inner edge. Pitching on 4 days rest after his first ever complete game at any level. And he's into the seventh with a lead. Two outs, nobody on, 0-2. Curveball just missing in. And it's 1-2 on Spencer Torkelson. Ashcraft wants a new baseball. You can score big on authentic gear at MLBShop.com. 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A little bit up now. Two balls and two strikes to Torkelson. Top of the seventh. 3-1. The Pirates have the lead. The pitch swung on and missed. Torkelson down on strikes. Ashcraft through seven strong innings. He's got the lead. Pirates 3, Tigers 1 here on the Pirates Radio Network, presented by Iron City and IC Light.
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2: 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Mangum fouls it, and he's down a strike. Facing Ty Madden, who retired the side in order in the sixth, on in relief for Detroit.
3: Be nice to have Mangum start some mayhem in this inning.
2: He bunted his way on the last time around. Swinging here, fouling it off.
3: Now they're trying to take that away. McGonagall, first two pitches, he's a step on the grass. That's how far in he was. He did not want to give up a bunt base. He said, now with two strikes, he'll move way back and actually swing over towards shortstop.
2: If you bunt foul with two strikes, you're out, rather than if you swing and foul it, you get an unlimited of those. There's a ball guided past the mound to second. Torres on the run, throws, and narrowly gets Mangum for the out.
3: Some of his swings are almost like bunts, because he just, it's like a slow half swing that he's just trying to like punch the ball out there and run. That's what he just did. And that's like a super close bang-bang play on a ground ball to second.
2: It's fun to watch baseball like that.
3: He's running before he even hits the ball. He's already out of the box.
2: 100 years ago, that's what you used to see a lot of.
3: Yeah, everybody had like one guy in that lineup that played that style, you know, the punch the ball somewhere and fast.
2: A foul and a strike on Rafael Flores Jr.
3: Then you had some real big guy. Probably a little on the heavy side. He'd be hitting fifth. It's a home run every now and then.
2: That's outside 1-1.
3: And your best all-around hitter will be hitting third. Best home run hitter's hitting fourth. That little guy's fast, punch the ball. He's probably number two.
2: Maybe can bunt for you if you need it. Check swing comebacker Madden on the first. Two outs. Five up, five down for the Tigers reliever. Pirates are leading 3-1 in the seventh. Jacob Gonzalez is coming up. I was guessing maybe even more than that. 100 when in the dead ball era. So that's 110 years ago.
3: You're talking dead ball era. Yeah.
2: Almost everybody did that.
3: Right, yeah.
2: Hit foul in a
3: strike.
2: The
3: ball's going nowhere anyway. So you're just trying to place it out there and everybody's wearing essentially batting gloves in the field. You know, yeah. Had like a couple little rawhide threads going across for a webbing.
2: The pitch, bunt shown and pulled back. It's 1-1.
3: A catcher's mask looked like something that would maybe keep a parakeet in.
2: 1-1 on Gonzalez with two outs. That's a funny picture. No one warming in the Pirates' pen. It'll be Ashcraft's eighth inning.
4: Pitch clock violation on the pitcher.
2: Oh, I haven't heard that announced before.
3: No, nice.
2: John Tempain.
3: It was weird when I first heard it. I'm like, who's talking? I'm like,
2: my conscience?
3: It's the umpire.
2: Here's a swing on a 2-1 pitch. Popped up. Back of third to the shortstop, Baez. He'll take it, and that's the final out in the seventh. Ashcraft right back out after a nine-inning complete game in his last start. He'll start the eighth here, 3-1 Pirates here on the Pirates Radio Network.
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5: Braxton Ashcraft back out for the eighth inning. He and the Pirates leading 3-1. The first pitch is hit off the foot of the hitter Callahan, and it's a strike. He struck a home run off Ashcraft in the fifth inning.
6: Why don't we throw to first on that, just in case, and then say, I don't think it did hit him in the foot.
5: Yeah, you're referencing the play in the sixth inning. It's a litigious error.
6: Why wouldn't Callahan run the first anyway, just in case?
5: He runs to first here on this comebacker fielded by Ashcraft, and the throw draws Horwich off the bag, so Callahan will reach.
6: Wow, that is... Ashcraft had an easy out there. He really kind of was too casual about it, I thought.
5: He barehanded and then tried to collect.
6: If he would have been
5: momentum.
6: a little quicker with everything, even if the throw was off a little ways, Horwitz might be able to get back to the bag in time.
5: Where we just told that that line drive ticking off Horwitz's glove has been overturned to a hit by the score. Here's a swing and a line drive to left, and it's caught by Mangum. Callahan back to first with one out. Yet to hear a ruling on the Callahan ball. He's at first with one away for Javier Baez. The Pirates have a 3-1 lead. Ashcraft at 76 pitches with one out in the eighth. They'll award Callahan with a base hit on that comebacker. Mason Montgomery is starting to get up, but not very quickly in the Pirates bullpen. One out. Baez batting. Here's the pitch, and there's a strike. To me, this is a dangerous hitter. Takes those big swings, has plenty of power, and you got a pitcher that loves to throw strikes.
6: Thank goodness we have wood in here. Something to knock on.
5: But I think Ashcraft has pitched him a little carefully, knowing how Baez is. Here's the 0-1 pitch. Strike on the outer edge. He's been around the edges or off the plate getting him to chase in his at-bats prior. Two perfect pitches, one on the inner edge, one on the outer edge. Now nothing at two. Man at first, one out. Baez represents the tying run here in the eighth inning. This is Ashcraft's game again. 0-2 pitch, swinging a soft ground ball to third. Triolo, his only plays to first. He'll get the out there. Callahan to second with two gone. Gleyber Torres is coming up. What do you think of this stretch of Ashcraft? Nine innings in his last start, pitching into the eighth in this start. Here in 2026.
6: Yeah, it's a lot of fun to watch. I feel like we're in a time machine.
5: You haven't seen a Pirate pitch this many innings in a two-start span since A.J. Burnett in 2012. So it's a time machine. That's 14 years ago. Swing and an in-between hopper on to second. Knocked down by Lau. Plenty of time to throw out. Torres, and the inning ends. Braxton Ashcraft threw eight strong innings. Following that complete game performance, he deserves this robust round of applause from the fans here in Pittsburgh. 3-1 Pirates behind the square shoulders of Braxton Ashcraft.
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5: We go to the bottom of the eighth. It's 3-1 Pirates. Looks like that would be the end of the night for Braxton Ashcraft. Swinging a ground ball foul, and for the first time in a couple of weeks, he'll have a relief pitcher pitch in one of his games. And that's something else.
6: Oh, yeah. It's not because the hitters are knocking him out of the game or anything like that. I think the Pirates are looking at, 80 pitches?
5: And Triola sees strike two, which is not a... And the offense.
6: Well, the way he's going, he could throw a complete game and have like maybe 86 pitches.
5: Coming off a complete game with 85 pitches, but they had Montgomery Warman earlier. He's not up at the moment.
6: Well, they gave him a bunch of hugs, so I'm thinking they probably done. So you're right.
5: And it's down low 1-2. This would usually be the end of his night because the number 9 spot comes up and then they would pinch hit for him, looking to try to get an extra run.
6: Excellent point. I like that a lot. I like the way you think.
5: And they say, well, we got the pitcher spot coming up,
6: right,
5: bottom of the eighth.
6: Right, go ahead and try to get that insurance run.
5: Two-run game. Here's a swing and a ground ball through the right side, base hit. And so we would have said Triolo batting for Ashcraft.
6: There's a board, and now we're in good shape to get that extra hit.
5: Try to add on to the lead. A.J. Hinch is out. And so that's going to be it for Ty Madden. He goes 2-plus innings of relief. That's the only base runner he allows. And so this pitching change brought to you by Valvoline Instant Oil Change. Pirates are leading 3-1 back after this on the Pirates Radio Network.
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5: We're in the bottom of the eighth inning. Spencer Horwitz, the lefty batter, is coming up against a new pitcher, left-handed Emmanuel De Jesus of Detroit.
6: Well, De Jesus has pitched in 29 games now. This is number 29. ERA is almost 4. 2-0 record. And he has 41 innings. So he normally is out there for more than just one inning, apparently. 15 walks and 39 strikeouts for the left-hander.
5: And let's pause 10 for an ID on the Pirates Radio Network.
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5: Triello is on at first, and Horowitz will bat here against DeJesus. Left on left. And the pitch. There's a strike. Horowitz against lefties in his career hits at 194. He had an important two-out, two-strike RBI single his last time up in the fifth inning. Here's an 0-1. Swinging a foul back, and now two strikes.
6: Hung in nicely on that breaking ball. Looked like it was off the plate inside a little bit, and then broke to the strike zone, and Horowitz didn't flinch or anything. Good swing on it to foul it off.
5: He's homered a couple times off lefties, once this year, once last year. Well, if Ashcraft is done, it has been 11 years since any pitcher on any team has pitched at least 8 innings in back-to-back starts and thrown 85 pitches or fewer in both. 85 in that complete game, 80 tonight. Here's the pitch. And hit by the pitch with a fastball in the back on an 0-2 offering. Horowitz will go to first, and Triello with that insurance run now at second base with nobody out. So a painful good at bat there for Horowitz.
6: I guess that's called taking one for the team.
5: Luckily it hit in that tricep guard. Really an elbow guard, but in that case It got hit in the tricep. So we'll call it a tricep guard.
6: But it moves an insurance run that I would love to see score into scoring position. So that was it hurt, but it's good for the team right now.
5: Let's see if Lau can at least advance Triello here in the eighth inning. Here's the pitch, and there's a strike. Lefty batter. Try to plug up the hole on the right side there. Second baseman Torres and Torkelson can play off the line with a leading runner at second and Horowitz out at first. Here's the pitch. Swinging a ground ball right to short. Baez to the bag for one. Relay two, a double play. 6-3. Triello to third, but now two men out. And it's up to Reynolds to get a two-out hit here.
6: Look, Lau did everything right there, but it's bad luck. Going the other way, trying to keep from pulling a ground ball on the... when you pull a ball, a lot of times it's on the ground. So just... and hit it sharply. Just right at Baez as he was playing up the middle.
5: Swing and a miss. Strike one to Reynolds, batting with the runner on for the first time tonight. 324 hitter with runners in scoring position.
6: Three ground balls so far tonight.
5: 0-1 from DeJesus up high. Now one ball and one strike.
6: Fourth ground ball would be okay, as long as it's to Clark.
5: And he's the center fielder.
6: Ground ball to center is perfect right now.
5: Here's the pitch. Swinging a line drive to left. A base hit for Reynolds. A two-out RBI single. Mr. Pirate, Brian Reynolds. 4-1, Bucks in the eighth.
6: I don't know how hard Cruz hit his home run, but that one right there is like... I think 113, 114.
5: It's the hardest hit ball in this game.
6: Yeah, that ball is scorched.
5: And so Reynolds drives in Triello, who singled to start the inning. An important insurance run that's inside ball one. Montgomery will be coming in for the ninth after Ashcraft pitching the first 8 innings. Pirates really needing that kind of performance. Bullpen battered tonight and have been suffering a lot of shortened starts. Not from Ashcraft, that's for sure. There's a swing and a miss. One ball, one strike. If Ashcraft were to go one more inning tonight, and he's had 80 pitches, he's not going to, but there hasn't been a pitcher in baseball.

0: baseball with back-to-back nine-inning complete games in 9 years on any team. Just to show you how rare it's been for him to even just approach that. It's inside now, 2-1. And doing it with relative ease with the pitch count so low. That's something we haven't seen since the beginning of the 2015 season. Shane Green of the Tigers did that. 2-1. Valdez hits it foul up third. Two balls and two strikes. Pirates are up 4-1 in the eighth inning. Cruz with the two-run home run in the fifth. Horowitz, a really important two-out, two-strike RBI single in the fifth inning. And then Reynolds just now, a two-out run-scoring hit, knocking in Triolo here in this eighth inning. 2-2 on a Smerlin Valdez. And the pitch, swinging a bouncing ball on to short. And Baez flips to second to get the force. Pirates add on a run to the ninth inning. Montgomery coming in to try to save it. 4-1 Pirates right here on the Pirates Radio Network, presented by Iron City and IC Light.
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0: Here we go, ninth inning, and the Pirates, they have a 4-1 lead over Detroit, and coming on to try to save it, here comes Mr. Nice Guy. Here's Mason Montgomery.
6: Boy, was he dominant in his last outing. He was throwing smoke. 78 strikeouts in 48 innings.
0: First pitch grounded up the middle. Lau Fields throws to first very widely, and it will allow McGonigal to reach. Not how you wanted to start the ninth.
6: No, that was not good.
0: Billy Cook comes in to play left field. Mangum goes from left to right, so Cook replaces Valdez, and it's an error on Lau. And Dylan Dingler will come off the Tiger bench and bat for Colt Keith.
6: Lau obviously did not have the grip he needed to on that baseball.
0: Ashcraft goes 8 innings, 5 hits, a run. It was earned, no walks, 4 strikeouts, 80 pitches. And now Dingler, one of the top hitters in the American League, at the bat, pinch hitting. Montgomery comes home, swinging the ball, looped foul, strike one.
6: Yeah, I was thinking about it. The way the situation is, you're up by 3, it's the ninth inning. Even if you didn't have a good grip on it, throw it anyway, like he did. What do you get to lose? If you do somehow find first base, you got an out. If not, I mean, you could have threw it in the stands and it didn't make any difference.
0: It's really up high, 1-1 now. Right, if he's at first or second on that play, who cares?
6: Yeah, he's just kind of a placeholder right now because the tying run is still in the dugout.
0: One ball and one strike on Dingler. And the pitch, swing and a miss. He's late on 99 and it's 1-2. Dingler with 26 home runs, 82 RBIs. Tigers regular catcher. Been on a bit of a dry spell at the plate, but having a fine season.

0: One and two on him. Montgomery ready. Here's the pitch. Swinging a foul back. And that caught Flores, I believe, on the shoulder on that foul. Montgomery, one of the top strikeout pitchers in baseball. Oh, hit him on the mask. Excuse me. Montgomery, in his last 18 games, opponents have four hits in 55 at-bats. And he has struck out 55% of hitters. Swing and a miss. Add to the list, Dylan Dingler. He's down on strikes. One out in the ninth.
1: They got to gear up for all that velocity, and he drops that back foot breaking ball on you, and you're swinging right over the top of it. Because you're starting your swing way early. You got to be ready to hit the fastball.
0: Now, Eduardo Valencia in the game as the catcher for the Tigers. 0 for 3 tonight. Rookie.
1: It's like you start that bat, and then in the blink of an eye, it's like, uh-oh, it's not a fastball. But you already started your swing.
0: Montgomery ready. And the pitch. And a fastball will be challenged by Flores.
2: That, baby. The previous pitch is called a ball.
1: That looked good to me.
0: It was definitely over the plate.
1: Come on.
0: Was it low or not?
1: Oh, got him.
2: Ball's overturned. Just for his two remaining.
0: Good challenge by Rafael Flores Jr.
3: What about me?
0: And Bob.
3: Yeah.
0: On Bobcast. On B.O.B. The pitch. And it's inside. 1-1 on Valencia. Hao-Yu Lee is in the on-deck circle. He would bat for McKinstry. And a 1-1. Down low, 2-1. Tigers don't want any lefties to face Montgomery. Lefties hit 0-98 against him. That's the lowest in baseball. Pirates are leading 4-1. Ashcraft with the first eight innings. Montgomery on for the save here in the ninth. 2-1. Swing and a miss. He's late on that fastball. It's 2-2. I mentioned this the other night. You know, really not since Bednar have the Pirates had a guy where you come on at the end of the game and you think it's over. I mean, the game's over. Montgomery's in it. The game's over. Sometimes it's more dramatic and sometimes it's not. But the game's over. And that's a good feeling that the Pirates have had this guy that they acquired from the Rays. Swing and a miss. Late on 100. Another strikeout for Montgomery. And the Tigers will go to lead a pinch hit. He's been so good. I mean, it's hard to put a ball in play against him right now. Montgomery.
1: Oh, yeah. It's very impressive.
0: 4-1, the Pirates lead. Man at first, two outs. Lee, a righty batter. He's down a strike, 100 miles an hour in the strike zone.
1: What's he got, 80 strikeouts now in the year? He could have 100 strikeouts at the end of the season out of the bullpen.
0: One strike on the pinch hitter, Lee. The pitch, and it's over but low. McGonigal takes second on indifference, not being held on. Lee, a 275 hitter, six home runs for the rookie. 4-1, Pirates leading. Detroit batting in the ninth. Two outs. The pitch. Fastball a little bit up, and now it's 2-1. Montgomery in relief of Braxton Ashcraft, who went eight innings, walked none, needing just 80 pitches. Trying to pick up his 13th win. 2-1. Swinging a ground ball up the middle. Lau fields cleanly, throws to first, right on target, he got him. Mason Montgomery pins down the save, and Braxton Ashcraft is a 13-game winner. He dominates Detroit, and Ashcraft rising to the cream of the crop in the National League. He's one of the best pitchers in baseball.
1: Yeah, two games in a row where he's just been brilliant. Tonight, they could do nothing with him. They got one solo home run, which is part of his game also. It's just crazy good. Just throwing strikes. with great stuff, high character pitches, three of them, that he can just throw in the strike zone all night long. And if you go up, you try to be patient with him, you're hitting 0-2 the whole time. Baez tried that in his last at bat. He took first pitch, strike one, took second pitch, strike two, third pitch, easy ground ball to short off the end of his bat, because now he's got to hit whatever he's got. So that's your choices with him. You try to call timeouts, you try to slow him down, nothing seems to work.
0: So the Pirates will even the series as they defeat Detroit 4-1, the final here tonight. Ashcraft goes to 13-5, and Montgomery with his fifth save. And the power bat of O'Neill Cruz returning to the lineup. He hits a two-run home run tonight. And some great two-out hitting by Spencer Horwitz, an RBI single, Brian Reynolds. In the eighth inning, an important insurance run with a two-out RBI single as well. Pirates go on to win 4-1. And Sportsnet Pittsburgh's Dan Potash with his player of the game. Who else but Braxton Ashcraft?
4: All right, what a game for this guy. How about this guy tonight? Better yet, how about this guy in his last two starts? All right, what you've been able to do? A complete game in eight innings? Oh, just get it over with. All right, we've seen better, but okay, we'll let it go. A complete game and followed by eight innings. Oh boy, I'm sorry, I'll move aside. Hey, you know what, put it this way, he's been so hot the last two starts, you can't cool him off. All right, complete game followed by eight innings. No Pirate pitcher has done that since A.J. Burnett in 2012. Now, I know after your outing last week in Miami, you said that you kept telling yourself, it's my game, I started it, I wanted to finish it. What were you telling yourself tonight in the seventh and eighth inning?
5: Same thing. As starters, you know, we want to go out and finish the games that we start. Just buying into that mentality, trusting Flo back there and the guys in the field, and, you know, good things happen.
4: To say you were efficient tonight would be an understatement. Several innings pitched where you had fewer than 10 pitches thrown. What pitches were working tonight?
5: It was different every inning. Flo did a great job of setting lanes and, you know, just trying to stay over the plate and force swing decisions. So, I can't pinpoint a one pitch, but, you know, everything was a joy to throw.
4: Second straight game that you've worked with Flores. What kind of chemistry have you developed very quickly?
5: Yeah, it's great. I think that we see the game very similarly. When you're able to do that and you're able to look at things, looking at bats, look at hitter swings, being on the same page allows for strong conviction in pitches, and that's what we're looking for.
4: Before I let you go, how nice was it to see O'Neill back in the clubhouse and in the starting lineup? And how nice was it to see a cruise missile go 422 feet into the seats?
5: Yeah, we've been missing that. It's nice to see him in the clubhouse, nice to have him in the lineup and know that at any chance there's going to be a lot of damage done. So looking forward to the games to come and playing Bucktober.
4: Braxton, congrats on your 13th win. Well done.
5: Thank you.
0: Well, if any of that rubs off on everybody else, how about that? That would be quite an accomplishment by the Pirates, as Braxton Ashcraft, 17 innings in his last two starts, goes 8 tonight, gets the win. Pirates win 4-1 over Detroit. We got the postgame show coming up right here on the Pirates Radio Network, presented by Iron City and IC Light.

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2: 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And by PNC, brilliantly boring since 1865. A 4-1 Pirates win behind Braxton Ashcraft's 8 strong innings tonight. 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
2: Back on the postgame show from PNC Park, a 4-1 Pirates win. And let's take a look at the scores around baseball. 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The Yankees lead at the Orioles 3-1 through 7 innings. Phillies a 5-3 home lead over the Marlins through 6 innings. The Guardians with an 8-1 win over the Giants in the 7th. Lead, I should say. And the Cardinals a 3-0 lead over the Reds in Cincinnati through 8 innings there. Blue Jays 10, Rays 3 through 7 in Tampa Bay. And the Red Sox a 6-4 home advantage.

0: advantage over the Diamondbacks in the sixth. Padres leading at the Mets 3-1 in the sixth inning. The A's at the Royals at 1-0 through five. Twins have a 2-1 home lead over the Braves in the top of the sixth inning. Brewers 1, Mariners 0, top of the fifth in Milwaukee. The Cubs lead the White Sox 2-1. That's in the bottom of the second inning at Wrigley. The Rangers have a 2-0 home lead over the Nationals in the third inning at Texas. Angels and Astros scoreless in the third inning in Houston. And the Dodgers just underway up 1-0 at Colorado. Pirates win it 4-1. Braxton Ashcraft wins his 13th. We'll take you back through the game with the highlights up next, right here on the Pirates Radio Network, presented by Iron City and IC Light.
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0: The Pirates beat Detroit 4-1 to even the series. And on nights where the Pirates have a stolen base, you steal a deal at Valvoline Instant Oil Change for $25 off your next premium oil change. It's Valvoline Instant Oil Change's way of reminding you it's good to steal if you're a Pirate. 4-1, the Pirates win it today. And let's take you back through the game now as Braxton Ashcraft was dueling with Cater Montero of Detroit through the first four innings. It was no score, and then in the fifth, Detroit took the lead. Brett Callahan, his first major league home run on a solo shot, and it was 1-0 Tigers, but the Pirates would quickly get that back. A four-pitch walk to ace Marilyn Valdez, and then it was O'Neill Cruz coming up. 2-2 pitch, swing and a deep drive out to right center field. O'Neill Cruz is back in the black and gold, and the Pirates have the lead. And so the Pirates take the lead. 2-1 as the Pirates are now 35-27 in games that Cruz starts this year, and that's a better than a 90-win pace. So he was really missed. And the Pirates would add to their lead after getting second and third and nobody out. It looked like maybe that Montero would get out of the jam without anything else, but Spencer Horwitz would come through. Swinging a line drive, base hit by Horwitz. That's a big one. And Triello will stop at second. Two out, two strike, RBI hit by Horwitz, and it's 3-1 Pirates. And Ashcraft would keep on rolling through the sixth and seventh, and then again in the eighth. He left after 80 pitches and eight innings, and after pitching nine innings in his previous start, it's the most innings pitched by a Pirate starter in a two-start span since A.J. Burnett back in 2012, so 14 years. Think about that. And doing so on 85 pitches in the complete game effort 5 days ago in Miami, and then here on 80 pitches in eight innings. You haven't seen a pitcher stay under those pitch totals, 85 or fewer in back-to-back starts, and pitch as many innings in both starts, eight or more, since Shane Green of the Tigers back in 2015. So what Ashcraft has done, first pitcher in more than a decade to do it however you slice it. And then the Pirates in the eighth, an important insurance run. Jared Triolo leading off the inning with a base hit. And with two outs, Brian Reynolds making sure the Pirates would score four. Here's the pitch. Swinging a line drive to left. A base hit for Reynolds. A two-out RBI single. Mr. Pirate, Brian Reynolds, 4-1 Bucks in the eighth. Montgomery would come on and strike out half the opposing hitters and pin down his fifth save, and the Pirates go on to win a 4-1 victory over Detroit to even the series. And for every Pirates pitcher strikeout in August, Coppers is donating $25 to Visibility Pittsburgh. Six more tonight. That's 157 this month. A pledge of $3,925, courtesy of Coppers, protecting what matters, preserving the future. Pirates win it 4-1 over Detroit. Let's pause 10 seconds for a station ID here on the Pirates Radio.

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0: Pirates take down Detroit 4-1, the final. 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
0: Back with you for a final wrap here from PNC Park, the site of the Pirates' 4-1 win over Detroit. For the victorious Pirates, four runs on six hits and error, and three left. The Pirates are 62-66. For Detroit, a run on five hits, no errors, and four left. The Tigers are 61-65. The winner is Braxton Ashcraft, eight strong innings, no walks tonight, 13-5 after his victory. A loss to Cater Montero, he's 9-8, and a save to Mason Montgomery, his fifth. Time of the game, quickest game of the year, 2 hours, 2 minutes, 20,222. Deuces wild here tonight at PNC Park. So the Pirates trying to make it two wins of the series and win their second straight series with a victory tomorrow afternoon. Paul Skeens will start for the Pirates. He's 9-11 with a 3.88 ERA. He'll oppose Tigers right-hander Jackson Job, making his third start since coming off of Tommy John surgery. And we're on the air tomorrow, just afternoon. It's at 12:10, the Pirates pregame show at 12:35. First pitch here from PNC Park. We hope to see you at the ballpark or along the Pirates radio network. Thanks again to Doran Jack, our producer-engineer with us here in the booth, and to Mike Kravitz back in our network control center. And for my partner, Bob Walk, my name is Joe Block. Repeating the final score here tonight, it was the Pirates 4 and Detroit 1. So long and good night from Pittsburgh. This has been a presentation of the Pirates Radio Network, presented by Iron City and IC Light.

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3: The slate is set in Florida. I'm Lisa Lucera, Fox News, where Republican Congressman Byron Donalds has won the nomination for governor.
4: My administration will be guided by three pillars: making Florida accountable, achievable, and most of all, affordable.
3: He'll face David Jolly, a former Republican congressman who changed parties last year, taking a look at some key congressional races.
5: GSA-backed Oliver Larkin, he will not advance. Voters really didn't take to his far-left ideology. Larkin ran on things like abolishing ICE, free college tuition, ending aid to Israel. He wasn't able to beat two-term incumbent Congressman Jared Moskowitz, who ran as a pro-Israel moderate.
3: Fox's Dana Marie McNichol and former DNC chair Debbie Wasserman Schultz has fended off a primary challenge in her redrawn district. In Alaska, it's Dan Sullivan versus Dan Sullivan, with a school teacher from a small town hoping to defeat the Republican incumbent senator with the same name.
6: This particular Dan Sullivan actually voted for the Democrat nominee in the last three presidential elections, but he's running as a Republican.
3: Fox's Kevin Cork. The South Korean and U.S. militaries have agreed to shorten their drills at the request of the U.S. days after President Trump had ordered them to be cut. The exercises began Monday morning for an 11-day run, just after the president ordered War Secretary Pete Hegseth to substantially reduce them. The Pentagon says the exercise will conclude 1 week early, but the adjustments will preserve readiness and training objectives. Liberia has agreed to accept up to 1,200 third-country deportees from the United States. Authorities in that country say the deportees will be received within a year, with the first group of 20 expected on Thursday. Liberia's information minister says the deportees will include Africans, as well as people from North America, South America, and the Caribbean. 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
8: Chris Caney, the Buffalo Bills and Josh Allen are still searching for a Super Bowl appearance. I'll tell you, if this is the year that they finally break through, it's on Sportsmanlike 6 a.m. Eastern, right here on ESPN Radio. ESPN.

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0: what company she joined this season. But Natasha Cloud, she's always one of those players that I really enjoy her style of play. Mm-hmm. I like to say she has a little something in her neck, and she's always, you know, attacking the rim. She's not one of those that's just standing out there by the three-pointer and casting those shots, but she really does attack the rim. The Sky are a mess of a team, but on this night, at least, you know, they were able to get that victory over the Liberty based off Natasha Cloud and her big night that she had.
1: Yeah, I fully expected the Liberty to get this one, and they even came back late in the fourth quarter, and I was like, yeah, here we go. You know, they're going to beat the Sky, but give the Sky credit. They held on and got the victory tonight.
0: Yeah, and you might have been really paying attention to that because
1: I was.
0: DraftKings app.
1: I was really paying attention.
0: I'm not going to tell everybody your business. I don't want to throw all your business in the street, but your DraftKings app might have been open in particular, paying attention to the Sky and the Liberty, the game that the Sky win
1: 86. I was looking. I'm sorry.
0: See how you see.
1: That's my bad. I looked at the wrong.
0: See, you're supposed to be the guy that has my back, and you said to me in the wrong direction.
1: I did. That's on me. You know when you make a foul and you raise your hand and let everybody know it was.
0: I know, but you know my coach always said. You know what my coach said.
1: What's
0: I
1: that?
0: Don't want the my bad guy.
1: Well,
0: I don't want the my bad guy
1: with you.
0: I don't want the my bad guy. I want the guy that's going to do it right. He's Emmett Golds, and I'm Q Myers. It's game night here on ESPN Radio. Speaking of doing it right, Jim Harbaugh seems like he's already in midseason form. That's next on ESPN Radio on the all-new ESPN app.
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0: supposed to be in success before you anoint him as the, you know, the greatest to ever do it. And the only people that are letting him down is everyone around him and not him. Like, at some point, where's the accountability, right? You're the quarterback. Isn't there supposed to be some accountability?
1: That's why he walking around in puppy love.
0: Yeah, exactly. Speaking of Michigan, let's go back to the college ranks. 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
0: All games in the WNBA are now final. I'm Q Myers. We'll start out with the Sun. They topped the Sparks 85-77. But the Fever, they defeated the Tempo 101-95. That's 5 straight wins for the Fever. They're now in third place in the WNBA standings. Kelsey Mitchell had another game top of 20 points when she dropped in 29. That's Kelsey's 20th straight game with at least 20 points. That ties Asia Wilson for the longest streak in WNBA history. The Dream, they defeated the Aces 97-82. Angel Reese had 21 points and 10 rebounds for Atlanta. Aces head coach Becky Hammond was ejected halfway through the second quarter for arguing with the officials. The Sky, they topped the Liberty 93-86. Natasha Cloud, she had 35 points and 9 rebounds for Chicago. The Dodgers on Tuesday put closer Edwin Diaz on the injured list because of inflammation in the right side of his neck. Four-time MVP show.

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11: Voters make their primary picks. I'm Sue Guzman, Fox News. Florida's race for governor is officially set. Fox's Kristen Goodwin telling us.
12: Congressman Byron Donalds winning Florida's GOP gubernatorial primary.
13: My administration will be guided by three pillars: making Florida accountable, achievable, and most of all, affordable.
12: Donalds, who is backed by President Trump, defeating challengers, including Florida Lieutenant Governor Jay Collins. He'll face former Representative David Jolly in November.
14: Voters are desperate for change. We are believing in each other, folks. I am begging you right now, believe in something better.
12: Jolly, a former Republican, defeating several challengers to secure the Democratic nomination for governor. The two are hoping to succeed term-limited GOP Governor Ron DeSantis. Kristen Goodwin, Fox News.
11: It was a mixed bag for Democratic Socialists in the Sunshine State. Angie Nixon defeating Alex Vindman. Democratic Congress members Debbie Wasserman Schultz and Jared Moskowitz managed to fend off challenges by Democratic Socialists. In Wyoming, Republicans have chosen State Senator Eric Barlow in a four-way primary as their nominee for governor in the race to succeed outgoing Governor Mark Gordon. He'll face Democrat Kenneth Kastner in the November general election. Wyoming Congresswoman Trump-backed Harriet Hageman's going to face Democrat former state representative James Byrd for the seat held by Senator Cynthia Lummis, who's retiring. In Alaska, Democrat Mary Peltola advances to the general election for the U.S. Senate, and Senator Dan Sullivan advances on the Republican side. Independent Bill Hill and Republican U.S. Representative Nick Begich III have advanced to the general election for Alaska's only U.S. House seat. Democrat Jonathan Christ Hopkins advances to the general election for governor in Alaska.

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15: Another primary night in America. I'm Ted Lindner, Fox News. Florida voters have chosen their Republican and Democratic nominees in several key races. Fox's Kristen Goodwin.
16: President Trump-backed Congressman Byron Donalds, winning Florida's GOP gubernatorial primary. He'll face former U.S. Representative David Jolly in November. Jolly, a former Republican who switched parties, winning the Democratic nomination for governor. Both are vying to replace Republican Governor Ron DeSantis, who is term limited. Progressive State Representative Angie Nixon winning the state's Democratic Senate primary. She'll take on incumbent GOP Senator Ashley Moody in November for the chance to serve out the final 2 years of former Senator Marco Rubio's term. Moody, who secured the Republican Senate nomination, was appointed to the role by Governor DeSantis when Rubio became Secretary of State last year. Kristen Goodwin, Fox News.
15: In Wyoming, Republicans have chosen State Senator Eric Barlow in a four-way primary as their nominee for governor in the race to succeed outgoing Governor Mark Gordon. He'll face Democrat Kenneth Kasner in the November general election. Wyoming Congresswoman Harriet Hageman will face Democrat and former State Representative James Byrd for the seat held by Senator Cynthia Lummis, who's retiring. In Alaska, Democrat Mary Peltola advances to the general election for the U.S. Senate. Senator Dan Sullivan advances on the Republican side. Independent Bill Hill and Republican U.S. Representative Nick Begich have advanced to the general election for Alaska's only U.S. House seat. Democrat Jonathan Kreiss Tompkins advances to the general election for governor in the state of Alaska. President Trump saying on Tuesday that he's delaying 50% U.S. tariffs on $20 billion worth of Canadian imports. This after the two countries reached a last-minute deal hours before the sanctions were to go into effect. The announcement, which the president made on his social media platform, buys time for more negotiations and avoids for now another strain in already tense relations between the historic allies. 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
17: 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And throughout the year, Bill Hemmer takes listeners on a journey through the 250 most impactful moments in American history. From the spark of revolution to the battles for freedom. The ideas, inventions, and decisions that changed the world. The 250 most impactful moments in American history.

0: 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They tell you to be afraid, to be scared, and they try to frighten you into calling. 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
10: More results from primary night. I'm Ted Lindner, Fox News. Florida voters choosing their Republican and Democratic nominees in several key races Tuesday. Fox's Kristen Goodwin.
11: President Trump backed Congressman Byron Donalds, winning Florida's GOP gubernatorial primary. He'll face former U.S. Representative David Jolly in November. Jolly, a former Republican who switched parties, winning the Democratic nomination for governor. Both are vying to replace Republican Governor Ron DeSantis, who is term limited. Progressive State Representative Angie Nixon winning the state's Democratic Senate primary. She'll take on incumbent GOP Senator Ashley Moody in November for the chance to serve out the final 2 years of former Senator Marco Rubio's term. Moody, who secured the Republican Senate nomination, was appointed to the role by Governor DeSantis when Rubio became Secretary of State last year. Kristen Goodwin, Fox News.
10: Voting happening in Wyoming and Alaska as well on Tuesday. In Wyoming, Republicans choosing State Senator Eric Barlow in a four-way primary as their nominee for governor in the race to succeed outgoing Governor Mark Gordon. He'll face Democrat Kenneth Kasner in the November general election. Wyoming Congresswoman Harriet Hageman will face Democrat and former State Representative James Byrd for the seat held by Senator Cynthia Lummis, who's retiring. In Alaska, Democrat Mary Peltola advancing in the general election for the U.S. Senate, and Senator Dan Sullivan advancing on the Republican side. Independent Bill Hill and Republican U.S. Representative Nick Begich have advanced to the general election for Alaska's only U.S. House seat. And President Trump saying Tuesday he was delaying the 50% U.S. tariffs on $20 billion worth of Canadian imports. This after the two countries reached a last-minute deal hours before the sanctions were to go into effect. The announcement, which the president made on his social media platform, buys time for negotiations and avoids, for now, another strain in already tense relations between the historic allies of the U.S. and Canada. 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
10: The defense team for Lindsey Clancy is arguing that the mom cannot be held responsible for her three children's deaths because of her mental state, but prosecutors claim that Clancy planned the killings. Psychiatric doctor Donald Condi responding to doubts the prosecution raises that Clancy never reported hearing voices until the day of the murders.
15: Ms. Clancy reported she was worried that her children would be taken away from her. Perhaps by the Department of Children and Families, if she reported very severe symptoms.
10: Clancy claims she heard voices telling her to kill her children and herself. Clancy could face life in prison if she's convicted, or could be committed to a state psychiatric hospital if the jury finds her not guilty.

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6: It's 26 after. America in the Morning continues. One person has died, thousands still remain without power, and there's widespread destruction in Hawaii from Tropical Storm Lala. Correspondent Ben Thomas reports.
7: Lala never made landfall, but even as it weakened from a hurricane to a tropical storm, it lashed Hawaii with intense rainfall and flash flooding from Honolulu to the Big Island, where communities in the southern end were cut off from communication and roads blocked by debris.
8: It is the flood damage that's caused the most damage, more than the wind. Without a doubt, wind has affected roofs in some areas. It certainly blew down trees all over the place, but it's the flood and the mud and the rock that poured through Nalehu, Pahala, Waiohinu.
7: Officials announced one fatality, a 90-year-old woman found dead in Na'alehu.
9: Because of the work that needs to be done on Oahu, we made the call over the weekend. We're going to hold back our crews here and then put most of the crews from California to work on Hawaii Island.
7: Hawaiian Electric said more than 100,000 customers were without power as of Monday afternoon after Lala's winds took down trees, utility poles, and transmission towers. I'm Ben Thomas.
6: Both Disney and ABC Television are filing a lawsuit against the FCC. Correspondent Marcela Sanchez reports the legal challenge is to the Trump administration's call for an early license renewal process and claims the FCC is violating the network's free speech rights.
10: Disney is suing the Trump administration's Federal Communications Commission, alleging a violation of its First Amendment rights. In April, the FCC launched an early review of 8 ABC local broadcast licenses, well before they were set to expire. The FCC review also came during an ongoing fight with late-night host Jimmy Kimmel over a joke that offended President Trump. Tuesday's lawsuit comes after FCC Chairman Brendan Carr recently defended the agency's actions against ABC, saying broadcasters have a duty to operate in the public interest. Marcela Sanchez, Washington.
6: America in the Morning for Wednesday, August 19th, 2026 is produced by Jeff McKay. I'm John Trout. This is Westwood One.
11: Good morning, I'm Dave Wilson at the WAJR Anchor Desk. Metro News AccuWeather says sunshine mixing with clouds, high 80. Details on the forecast in a moment. A guilty plea in a Montague County murder. 52-year-old Rick Cordes has pled guilty to second-degree murder for killing his wife, Jennifer Hrebar, back in April of 2024. Her father, Victor, says justice was served.
12: No amount of time would have been enough.
2: by the least justice has been served. And for my family, it takes a big load off of us and we can start to finally get our lives to somewhat of a back order.
11: The plea calls for 30 years in prison. More at WAJR.com. Harrison County School Superintendent Dora Stutler is retiring. According to a press release, Stutler is stepping aside to focus on family needs related to her husband's ongoing health challenges. Her retirement will take effect September 30th. Last month, the State Board of Education declared a state of emergency for Harrison County schools, limiting the school board's authority and delegating financial and personnel decisions to the state superintendent. Governor Morrissey has declared a state of emergency for all 55 counties after widespread flash flooding across the state earlier this week. WVU Sports Hall of Famer and legendary Logan High School boys basketball coach Willie Akers has died. He was 89. Read more at WVMetroNews.com. O'Neill Cruz homered in his return to the lineup. Pirates over the Tigers 4-1. Metro News AccuWeather says sunshine mixing with clouds today with a high of 80.
12: Fox News, I'm Sue Gossman. The U.S. and Canada have reached a last-minute deal to delay 50% U.S. tariffs on Canadian imports. President Trump making the announcement. They've been put on hold for 3 days to try to finalize a plan. Republican Congressman Byron Donalds, the winner of Florida's gubernatorial primary. Donalds thanking his supporters in Orlando.
13: Tonight, because of your sweat, because of your hard work, we have won a massive victory.
12: Former Congressman David Jolly, who used to be a Republican, won the Democratic nomination. The two candidates will face off in November to replace outgoing Florida Governor Ron DeSantis. And a mixed bag for Democratic Socialists in the Sunshine State. Angie Dixon winning the Democratic Senate primary. But Representatives Debbie Wasserman Schultz and Jared Moskowitz fended off challenges. 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
19: This is America in the Morning from Westwood One. Coming up this half hour.
20: Governor Josh Shapiro is putting new restrictions on data centers requiring developers to provide and pay for their own power. I'm Sue Aller.
21: Person Immigration and Customs Enforcement agents targeted in Maine last month was not subject to a final removal order. I'm Lisa Dwyer.
22: An incident report offers new details and questions about the death of Hayden Panettiere. I'm Kevin Carr.
19: South Korea responds to the scaling back of military exercises, and Meta taken to court over claims it hooked kids on its platforms.
23: A judge has blocked plans to move FBI headquarters to a federal office building in Washington. Mike Hemp in Washington.
19: Back after these messages.
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3: An upset in Florida. I'm Dave Anthony, Fox News. A Democratic socialist outspends 16-1. Angie Nixon wins the Democratic primary for a Senate seat and will challenge Republican Senator Ashley Moody.
4: Nixon beating Alex Vindman, who was a former top security national official. He was a witness in President Trump's first impeachment trial. He had been backed by other Democrats, including Senators Mark Kelly and Tammy Duckworth. But progressives did see a loss in the 25th congressional district, where DSA-backed candidate Oliver Larkin failed to prevail against the incumbent Jared Moskowitz.
3: That's Fox's Madeline Rivera. Another House Democrat in Florida, Congresswoman Debbie Wasserman Schultz, also defeated a progressive challenger and others in a redrawn district. Now, Republican Congressman Corey Mills was primaried out, the 11th House incumbent to lose this year. Ryan Elijah defeated Mills, who's under ethics investigations. Another GOP Congressman, Byron Donalds, won the Republican nomination for Florida governor.
5: My administration will be guided by three pillars: making Florida accountable, achievable, and most of all, affordable.
3: Donalds will take on Democrat David Jolly, who used to be a Republican member of Congress. In Alaska, Republican Senator Dan Sullivan advanced to November's ballot, but finished second in primary voting to Democrat Mary Peltola. Sullivan's seat considered one of six toss-ups in the Fox News power rankings. This is big news north of the border.
6: 50% tariffs on a wide array of Canadian goods were meant to come into effect this morning, but President Trump's made a last-minute decision to delay the measure for 3 days. He says the United States and Canada have agreed a trade deal, and the two countries just need time to finalize the documents.
3: That's Fox's Jonathan Savage. Meanwhile, the stalemate remains over the Strait of Hormuz. President Trump keeps insisting it's open. The U.S. controls it, but Iran says it's closed. 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
8: We all remember the story about how Jesus met up with this lady at the well. She'd had a hard life, made a lot of mistakes, and Jesus waited at the well knowing that she needed him. 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You know, the body can be healed. These fabulous surgeons open the chest and actually touch a beating heart. But then there's your soul. That's a whole different matter. It can't be seen or touched by human hands, yet it feels the touch. Maybe it's a miscarriage, a marriage in trouble. The only relief is what God can give. The woman at the well was broken, and there comes the Savior. Just like he comes for us. The living water is what he offered her and what he offers us. He's in the places of broken bodies and lost souls. We all need him. It's the grace that saves, the love that renews and heals the soul. Have a good day. 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
9: Good morning, I'm Dave Wilson at the WAJR Anchor Desk. Metro News AccuWeather says, gonna be nice, sunshine mixed with clouds today, high 80. Details on the forecast coming up. Charged with killing his wife in 2024 in Monongalia County, Rick Cordes has pled guilty to second-degree murder. Harrison County School Superintendent Doris Stutler is retiring. School safety officers in Monongalia County have completed training for the start of the new school year. Governor Morrissey has declared a state of emergency for all 55 counties after heavy rains and flash floods across the state this week. WVU Sports Hall of Famer and legendary Logan High School boys basketball coach Willie Akers has died at the age of 89. O'Neill Cruz homered in his return to the lineup. Pirates over the Tigers 4-1. We'll get a full rundown of your exclusive Metro News AccuWeather forecast with meteorologist Joe Lundberg coming up on the Voice of Morgantown, WAJR.
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11: Here's the Metro News AccuWeather forecast. Today, expect a mix of sunshine and clouds with a high temperature of 80. Tonight will be humid with clouds increasing, leading to a thunderstorm in the evening and a passing shower late at night with a low of 67. Tomorrow will remain humid with periods of rain and thunderstorms reaching a high of 76. Friday will be comfortable with intervals of bright sunshine and a high of 79. By Saturday, the weather will be mostly cloudy and humid with a morning thunderstorm in some areas, followed by a few showers in the afternoon and a high of 78. With the Metro News AccuWeather forecast, I'm meteorologist Joe Lundberg.

0: about that is then emergency management can't get in to help them should there be, you know, an emergency.
1: Bridgeport Fire Department Captain Ben Tacey says crews were very busy with rescues.
2: A vehicle that was stranded in several feet of water out in Laurel Lake area that we had one of our rescue swimmers was able to get out and get a mother and three of her children out of the car.
1: And Tacey says the water came up higher than he has ever seen it in Bridgeport. 10 schools in eastern Kanawha County are also not starting the school year on time today because of the flood. The schools in the Riverside High School attendance area will wait to start the year next Monday. Kanawha County Superintendent of Schools, Dr. Paula Potter, made that call and says this will be better for the families who were flooded out to give them a few extra days to recover.
3: My first thought was to have school because our schools had power and all the things. However, many of the families are still cleaning and it's just, you know, something else to worry about.
1: And Potter says the closed schools will have a three-day meal box, food box to give out, and the staff will be on hand to answer questions.
3: If they're in need of other items, calling the school. Our social workers have been out working. We've had a number of people call and, you know, give donations. So we are available to help in any way if people can reach out.
1: On up the road in Fayette County, officials are getting a handle on the hardest hit areas. Fayette County Emergency Services Director Jack Kincaid says the area was hit with two storms on Sunday.
4: Armstrong Creek was hit pretty bad. Kimberly and Robson and Loop Creek, Kanawha Falls, and Mount Hope and Pax took damage too.
1: One woman died in Fayette County in the floodwater. She was swept away by the high water in that Pax community. And Governor Patrick Morrissey has made his choice to be the next state tourism secretary. Former Fayette County Delegate Kayla Kessinger. She says the tourism department has done a great job in recent years and hopes to build on that foundation. She replaces Chelsea Ruby, who stepped down last month. Well, coming up in a moment, Daniel Woods will join us with a check on sports straight ahead. And in our backgrounder, more from Governor Jim Justice reacting to that deal that puts the Greenbrier on more solid footing. That's still ahead.
5: Here's the Metro News AccuWeather forecast. Today, expect a mix of sunshine and clouds with a high of 80. Tonight will be humid with clouds on the rise, leading to a thunderstorm in the evening and a passing shower later on with a low of 67. Tomorrow will bring more humidity with periods of rain and a thunderstorm reaching a high of 76. With the Metro News AccuWeather forecast, I'm meteorologist Joe Lundberg.
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5: The West Virginia football team is working through its first post-camp week of practices. With classes underway in Morgantown, the Mountaineers are making big changes in the secondary this season, and cornerbacks coach Rod West is seeing progress with his group.
6: So far, say we have a few new guys in, a few guys who returned from last year. I think it's been a competitive camp. Some good, some bad, still a work in progress, but I think we're on track to be where we need to be by the time we kick the season off.
5: WVU head coach Rich Rodriguez will address the media today. The nationally ranked West Virginia men's soccer team opens the season tomorrow on the road at Charlotte. Head coach Dan Stratford is trying to put a lineup together, dealing with a significant number of preseason injuries.
7: We woke up on Saturday morning after playing Georgetown with 12 injury concerns. And when you have a squad of 28, that definitely has an impact on things. So I'm happy to say most of the group have kind of got to a place where I think they can offer and contribute for Charlotte. But we're definitely dealing with an injury crisis that I've never experienced before in my life.
5: Stratford said the Mountaineers suffered two season-ending injuries in their final exhibition against Georgetown, including co-captain Thies Veldhorst. The Pittsburgh Pirates are even in the series with the Detroit Tigers winning 4-1 behind a dominant start from Braxton Ashcraft and a big return for center fielder O'Neill Cruz back in the lineup. For the first time since June, he helped put the Pirates ahead with a single swing in the fifth.
8: 2-2 pitch. Swing and a deep drive out to right center field. O'Neill Cruz is back in the black and gold, and the Pirates have the lead.
5: The two runs on the long ball from Cruz, all that Ashcraft needed, as following up a complete game his last time out, he gave the Bucks 8 innings of one-run ball.
8: That's 14 years ago. Swing and an in-between hopper on to second, knocked down by Lau. Plenty of time to throw out Torres, and the inning ends. Braxton Ashcraft threw 8 strong innings. Following that complete game performance, he deserves this robust round of applause from the fans here in Pittsburgh.
5: The Pirates continue the series looking to take this one. Starting today at 12:35, Paul Skeens gets the start against Detroit's Jackson Jobe. The Pirates are off on Thursday. We'll pick the games back up on Friday. A 10-10 first pitch on the road against the National League West leading Los Angeles Dodgers. At the WAJR Sports Desk, I'm Daniel Woods.
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2: Good morning, I'm Dave Wilson at the WAJR Anchor Desk. Metro News AccuWeather says sunshine mixing with clouds, high 80. Details on the forecast in a moment. He shot and killed his wife more than 2 years ago in Monongalia County. Now Rick Cordes will spend the next 30 years in prison. The 52-year-old pled guilty yesterday for second-degree murder for killing Jennifer Hrebar in April 2024. Jennifer's father, Victor, says his daughter deserved better.
3: Jennifer was a very giving, loving person. She had a lot of character. She did a lot of things without anybody ever knowing what she did. She never sought recognition. She just liked helping people.
2: Prosecutors say Cordes shot Hrebar inside their home after witnesses reported seeing the couple arguing at two different Cheat Lake restaurants. Another guilty plea this week in the disturbing death of 11-year-old Miana Moran in Taylor County. The girl died as a result of abuse and neglect. She weighed just 43 pounds and was wearing a diaper when authorities found her in February 2025. This week, her father, Aaron Moran, has agreed to plead guilty to death by a parent, guardian, or custodian. Taylor County Prosecutor Jonathan Board says the plea agreement calls for 15 years in prison.
4: He has a chance, be it what it is, he has a chance that after he serves these 15 years, he could get paroled.
2: No sentencing date has been set. Governor Morrissey has declared a state of emergency for all 55 counties because of the heavy rains and flash floods across the state this week. Harrison County was impacted by flooding on Monday. WAJR's Mike Nolting has more.
5: The start of school in Harrison County delayed due to widespread flooding. Floodwaters even encroached into the Bridgeport High School football locker room. Multiple departments have conducted several rescues. Commissioner Patsy Trecost.
6: We're very well prepared and we have a very good infrastructure here. We've just never experienced this much rain so fast and this hard.
5: In addition to heavy July rains, the area has received about 4 inches of rain in the last 72 hours. I'm Mike Nolting for WVMetroNews.com.
2: Harrison County School Superintendent Dora Stutler announcing that she will retire at the end of the month. Stutler saying in a press release that she needs to spend more time with family and focus on her husband's ongoing health challenges. Her retirement comes after the state school board took partial control of Harrison County schools in June, delegating financial and personnel decisions to the state superintendent. Tickets are on sale for the annual Monongahela County GOP Reagan Dinner. The annual party fundraiser is set for Friday, September 25th at the Morgantown Marriott Waterfront. Fox News contributor Joe Concha is scheduled to attend. Right now, 61 degrees in Morgantown. I'm Dave Wilson at the Anchor Desk. Still ahead, we'll get an update on the Metro News AccuWeather forecast. Sunshine today, another chance of showers and storms tomorrow. The details on the forecast coming up only on the Voice of Morgantown, WAJR.
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8: Today, expect a mix of sunshine and clouds with a high of 80. Tonight will be humid with increasing clouds, bringing a thunderstorm in the evening, followed by a passing shower late with a low of 67. I'll be back with the exclusive WAJR AccuWeather forecast after this.
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8: Here's the Metro News AccuWeather forecast. Today, expect a mix of sunshine and clouds with a high of 80. Tonight will be humid with increasing clouds, leading to a thunderstorm in the evening and a passing shower late with a low of 67. Tomorrow will bring humid conditions with periods of rain and a thunderstorm reaching a high of 76. Moving on to Friday, it will be comfortable with intervals of bright sunshine and a high of 79. By Saturday, the weather will be mostly cloudy and humid with a morning thunderstorm in some areas followed by a couple of showers in the afternoon reaching a high of 78. With the Metro News AccuWeather forecast, I'm meteorologist Joe Lundberg.
2: Thanks, Joe. Right now, it is 61 degrees in Morgantown. 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
13: Morning news time is 6:27. I'm Chris Lawrence.
14: And I'm Daniel Woods.
13: First, it was issues with the long deployment for the crew of the USS Abraham Lincoln, and now the Navy is facing new scrutiny this morning following news that a destroyer, the USS Benfold, has had a major breakdown in the South China Sea.
15: The 300 sailors on board reportedly had limited drinking water, no toilets, and no air conditioning after the ship suffered a complete loss of power. It was later towed to the Philippines for repairs. The Benfold was part of a fleet heading to the Middle East to relieve the USS Lincoln, whose crew has been at sea for a record 268 days as part of the war on Iran.
13: That's ABC's Karen Hua reporting from Washington.
16: Opening statements began Tuesday in a landmark case against Meta, the social media company that owns Facebook, Instagram, and WhatsApp. Several state attorneys general have accused Meta of designing a dangerous product for young users, claiming Meta knew it was dangerous and lied about it.
17: We're talking about the very design of Facebook and Instagram, features like infinite scrolling. There's also push notifications that light up your phone. Some studies have shown they have a dopamine response in the brain as well. The cumulative effect of this, according to these lawsuits, has been that the consumer is worse off. And what's more, these cases allege that Meta knew these features were harmful and went ahead with them anyway.
16: That's ABC's Mike Dubusky.
13: A county in Ohio has called for a pause on the recently installed flock cameras. That request after hundreds of thousands of searches were detected in a one-month period in the greater Toledo area.
18: The commissioner of Lucas County, which includes Toledo, is asking the sheriff's office to pause the use of Flock automatic license plate readers. Those cameras scan every license plate that passes, logging the vehicle, time, and location into a database police can search, no warrant needed. Commissioner Pete Gerken says an audit of Lucas County data found between June 20th and July 20th, there were more than 900,000 searches with around 3,200 law enforcement agencies making those requests.
13: That's ABC's Michelle Franzen reporting.
16: An arrest has been made in the Biffle home burglary earlier this year after a months-long investigation that stretched across several states. Authorities in North Carolina have arrested a Georgia man for stealing from Greg Biffle's home just months after the NASCAR driver, his wife, and children were killed in a plane crash. Authorities said the January 8th home heist netted firearms, NASCAR memorabilia, gold and silver coins, and over $30,000 in cash. Tuesday night, Iredell County Sheriff Darren Campbell explained what led them to the suspect.
14: Obtained over multiple search warrants, over two dozen search warrants in this specific case, analyzed cell phone records, cellular tower information, and other electronic devices.
16: Investigators say those electronic records placed 44-year-old Terrell Williams of Stone Mountain, Georgia, at Biffle's residence. They believe Williams may have followed news reports and social media posts about vacant residences and targeted those locations.
13: L.A. Lakers Governor Jeannie Buss is trying to stop her family from selling their share of the team as Mark Walter sells his majority stake to Josh Kushner and Bob Iger for $12.5 billion. ESPN reports Jeannie Buss says her siblings can't sell without her approval.
19: ESPN's reported on Monday that most of the Buss family voted to sell their remaining shares to Josh Kushner and Bob Iger. They believe they have the right to sell. Jeannie Buss is arguing a 2017 court ruling states that no sale could be effectuated without approval by the co-trustees, that being Jeannie, Janie, and Joey Buss. Controlling ownership of the Lakers could be at stake here, as Jeannie Buss would no longer have the needed ownership percentage to remain governor of the team if the transaction goes through.
13: That's ABC's Andrew Dembert reporting. It's 6:31 on the Morning News.
8: Here's the Metro News AccuWeather forecast. Today, expect a mix of sunshine and clouds with a high of 80. Tonight will be humid with clouds on the rise, leading to a thunderstorm in the evening and a passing shower later on with a low of 67. Tomorrow will bring more humidity with periods of rain and a thunderstorm reaching a high of 76. With the Metro News AccuWeather forecast, I'm meteorologist Joe Lundberg.
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2: School is back in session this week in Monongalia County. 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That's Ask the Educators, 8:35 Wednesday morning, here on 104.5 FM, 1440 AM, WHAO.
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3: 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Yesterday, I was telling you about Ken Neer of Morgantown, who caught the first state record pumpkin seed. That record stood less than 3 weeks when Sierra Adamson of Beverly went fishing in the Tigard River in Elkins July 14th.
4: I had just gotten off work. We had went to one spot before, and I don't think we caught anything. So I begged my boyfriend to take me to one other spot just to go catch some bluegill. I was down there for like maybe 15 minutes. I wasn't getting any bites. And I decided to go to one more spot that I don't usually fish down there. I made a little joke to him. I told him, there's a very secret spot over here. Not even a fish know about it. In my first cast out there, I hit a really good bite. And I was like, dang, that was a nice fish. So I recast it, and I got that.
3: Sierra's fish was 9.13 inches long and weighed 0.62 pounds. Set new records in both categories. And much like Neer, she would hold that record for less than a month. We'll tell you about that story in tomorrow's report. I'm Chris Lawrence with Outdoors Today on Metro News, the voice of West Virginia. 6:37 on the morning news. Back to the sports desk and Daniel Woods. Daniel, good morning.
5: Good morning, Chris. The West Virginia football team's preseason practices are in a new phase with classes starting in Morgantown this week. Cornerbacks coach Rod West is working with a lot of new faces and says the coaching staff intentionally targeted some bigger players at his position in the offseason.
6: Teams are going to find ways to try to isolate you and create one-on-one matchups. So you had to do a great job. Make sure you had a size, number one, to get off blocks in space, to tackle the screen game. If it's 50-50 balls, just physics, if you're bigger, normally you're going to be in a better position a lot than some smaller guys. And then just tackling in the open field.
5: Wisconsin transfer Jameer Latimer is back with familiar faces, playing the nickel position for defensive coordinator Zach Alley, who coached him at Jacksonville State. Latimer says he learned a lot about playing his position during his stint with the Badgers.
7: The Big Ten is more run heavy than any other conferences. So I say fitting the run, just understanding that I have to do my job and not try to do somebody else's job and fall out of my gap.
5: We'll hear from head coach Rich Rodriguez again today. The Marshall football team is working toward week one, settling into the routine after classes opened on Monday. Defensive back Caleb Clark Glover is part of a revamped group in the secondary and says going head-to-head with the Hurt offense helps them get better.
8: Iron sharpens iron, so them competing against us and them, when they have a good day and they making plays on us, it makes us better. So vice versa, when we come out here, have a good day, we just got to keep it level-headed and go out there and keep, you know, being consistent and getting after it.
5: Marshall's preseason practices continue this week. The high school football season is nearly a week away, and the Petersburg Vikings are hoping to keep building on recent success under head coach Shane Shockey. Headed into his third season, Shockey says this is the best offseason he's overseen.
9: We had a real good offseason in the weight room and had a real good summer as far as flex practices and everything go, best I've had since I've been here. So, yeah, I'm excited.
5: The last two seasons' wins are helping the Viking program continue to grow. Shockey says the number of players on the roster expands every year.
9: First year I was here, I had 23 kids. Last year I had 29. This year I've got 33. So we're slowly getting those numbers up, and I'm excited about that.
5: Joe Brocato's full visit with the Petersburg Vikings is available now at WVMetroNews.com. The West Virginia and Marshall men's soccer teams kick off the season on Thursday, both ranked in the United Soccer Coaches Top 25. West Virginia returns preseason Sunbelt Conference Offensive Player of the Year Pablo Pothos, and head coach Dan Stratford believes he's added scoring depth around his top scorer.
10: We have every intention of utilizing Pablo in a very, very similar fashion. I think part of where we've evolved as a team, I think in the wide areas, we're stronger this year and stronger in depth in the wide areas than we were a year ago. I think there's a really nice attacking depth that we have available to us when everyone is fit.
5: WVU opens the season on the road at Charlotte. Marshall hosts Fairfield on Thursday. The West Virginia women's soccer team moves down two spots in the United Soccer Coaches poll this week to number 22, despite a 2-0 season opening win over Dayton. The Mountaineers play host to Penn State tomorrow night. In Major League Baseball, the Milwaukee Brewers are setting records as they continue to lead the National League with a 22-0 win over the Seattle Mariners. Milwaukee matched the record for the largest shutout in the league's modern era last night. The Brewers start the day with the best record in baseball at 78-48. The Arizona Diamondbacks are still trying to determine if all-star second baseman Ketel Marte will return to the team this season. Manager Torey Lovullo said Tuesday Marte traveled back to Arizona for testing on his left knee after he failed to appear for the team's Monday series opener in Boston. The Diamondbacks placed Marte on the restricted list on Monday. And NFL Commissioner Roger Goodell says there will be a team permanently located outside the United States at some point. In an interview with German media, Goodell stated that he has no doubt that an international team will be part of the league someday. The NFL will play 9 games outside the United States this year. Morning news time is 6:41. The return of O'Neal Cruz and another terrific start from Braxton Ashcraft power the Pittsburgh Pirates to another win against the Detroit Tigers.
11: Behind strong pitching from Braxton Ashcraft, the Pirates go on to win and beat Detroit 4-1 on Tuesday to even the series. Ashcraft followed his complete game effort 5 days prior with an 8-inning, 1-run outing against the Tigers and walked none. He threw just 80 pitches en route to his 13th win, and the Pirates would boost him despite Detroit leading 1-0. In the fifth inning, the Pirates would take the lead for good on a 2-run home run by O'Neal Cruz in his first game with the Pirates since June 7th. He hit a shot to right center to put the Pirates in the lead. Two-out RBI singles by Spencer Horwitz in the fifth and Brian Reynolds in the eighth padded the Pirates' lead. Mason Montgomery came on for the ninth for his fifth save, and the Pirates go on to win 4-1 over Detroit. From PNC Park, this is Joe Block on your home for Pirates baseball.
5: The Pirates look to win the series with the Tigers this afternoon. First pitch 12:35 as Paul Skeens gets the start against Detroit's Jackson Jobe. After an off day on Thursday, we'll pick the Pirates back up here on 104.5 FM and 1440 AM WAJR on Friday as the Pirates start a 6-game road trip on the West Coast, part of a larger 9-game road trip. 3 games against the Los Angeles Dodgers, 3 against the San Diego Padres, and 3 against the division rival St. Louis Cardinals. 10-10 the first pitch. This Friday night, Bubba Chandler opens that series for the Pirates. With sports, I'm Daniel Woods.
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0: Good morning. I'm Dave Wilson at the WAJR Anchor Desk. Metro News AccuWeather says sunshine mixing with clouds, high 80. Details on the Metro News AccuWeather forecast in a moment. A guilty plea in a Monongahela County murder. WAJR's Joe Nelson has details.
14: A Monongahela County man will be serving decades in prison after he pled guilty to shooting and killing his wife back in April 2024. 52-year-old Rick Cordes of Morgantown will serve 30 years in prison after pleading guilty to second-degree murder in Mon County Circuit Court on Tuesday for shooting Jennifer Haribar with a .44-caliber pistol inside their home after multiple public arguments at Cheat Lake area restaurants. Victor Haribar, Jennifer's father, reacting to the plea.
15: No amount of time would have been enough. but at least justice has been served.
14: Cordes will have a formal sentencing hearing in the fall. I'm Joe Nelson, WAJR Radio News.

0: Bridgeport police are trying to figure out what happened to a man who was found dead at an I-79 rest area. Police say the man's body was found Sunday evening. His name has not been released, but he is believed to be a local resident. The new school year is officially underway. It's also back to school for veteran Montague County Sheriff's deputies serving as school safety officers. They just completed training to prepare for the new year. Sheriff Todd Forbes says the training is comprehensive.
1: The academy, that we go through many scenarios. We go through active shooter drills. I mean, we have to practice to be prepared. The best deterrent that we can have. CPR training, basic policy review.
0: Funding for the school safety officers is supported through the school excess levy. The Morgantown Utility Board is preparing to host a public meeting related to a multi-million dollar sanitary sewer project in the Van Voorhis Road area. MUB General Manager Mike McNulty says the meeting is set for Thursday.
2: Thrasher is contracting with the geotechnical engineering firm to perform borings for the new lift station in the river crossing. MUB has also reached out to the local rail trail stakeholders about the project.
0: That meeting will be hosted for residents specifically around the Bakers Ridge Manor and Gray Cliff neighborhoods. Local advocacy groups are also encouraged to attend. Fox News contributor Joe Concha is the keynote speaker scheduled to attend the Montague County GOP Reagan Dinner this year. The annual party fundraiser is set for Friday, September 25th at the Morgantown Marriott Waterfront. Montague County GOP Chair Dale Sparks says tickets are on sale.
3: We set the bar high last year with a 15th annual Reagan Dinner. This is our 16th. We had Joey Jones from Fox News, and that was just an overwhelming success. So now we're following up with Joe Concha.
0: Tickets will be available through the Montague County GOP's website through the months of August and September. It's 61 degrees in Morgantown. I'm Dave Wilson at the Anchor Desk. Still to come, a full rundown of the Metro News AccuWeather forecast. Sunshine today, but another chance of showers and thunderstorms. Back in the forecast, we'll get the details in just a moment on the Voice of Morgantown, WAJR.
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5: Morning news time is 6:47. I'm Daniel Woods.
6: And I'm Chris Lawrence.
5: Governor Patrick Morrissey has declared a state of emergency again in all 55 West Virginia counties over the latest round of floods in Fayette County. Emergency Services Director Jack Kincaid says the damage is on several fronts.
7: The homes are definitely a problem. That's one thing. The infrastructure is another. And talking to a couple of people in the communities, it's already into the millions.
5: The damage in Fayette County is widespread across multiple communities.
6: In Kanawha County, Yeager Airport recorded record rainfall at 4.23 inches. That's the highest one-day total since July 19th of 1961. Kanawha County Commission President Ben Salango.
8: We had 2,100 emergency calls come in through dispatch. 850 of those calls, first responders were dispatched. 60 water rescues.
6: Several Charleston neighborhoods are cleaning up as well. Along Sugar Creek, John Wheeler took a break from shoveling mud to talk about Sunday night's storm.
9: Destroyed everything. Those cars floating in it and all kinds of stuff.
5: Cleanup continues from flooding in Harrison County along Simpson Creek.
10: The water came up higher than I've ever seen it come up in a Bridgeport. It almost got into the bays at our Main Street station.
5: That's Bridgeport Fire Captain Ben Tacey. Workers from the state DOH District 4 have worked with municipalities in the initial hours as assessments continue. In the coming hours, as floodwaters recede, state and local crews will be able to make more accurate assessments and, in some cases, make repairs. The waters of Simpson Creek came several feet higher on Wayne Jamison Field at Bridgeport High School, and some water got into the locker room area as well.
6: A Montague County man has pleaded guilty to second-degree murder for the shooting death of his wife. 52-year-old Morgantown resident Rick Cordes has agreed to plead guilty in connection with the death of Jennifer Hariber in April 2024. She died of a single gunshot wound to the back of the head. Hariber's father, Victor, says he was glad to see his daughter get a level of justice for that murder.
11: No amount of time would have been enough, but at least justice has been served. And for my family, it takes a big load off of us and we can start to finally get our lives to somewhat of a back order.
6: Rebar says the family will not be able to do anything without thinking of Jennifer.
11: She'll always be there. We'll never be able to do anything that we don't think of Jennifer. We have a lot of family and friends that want to be here in support of Jennifer. And I can't thank them enough.
6: Cordes will spend 30 years in prison.
5: The father of an 11-year-old Taylor County girl who died after alleged abuse has pleaded guilty to his role in the case. 42-year-old Grafton man Aaron Moran pleaded guilty to death of a child by a parent, guardian, or custodian. His daughter, Miana Moran, died in February 2025 after she was found unresponsive under the care of Shannon Robinson. Robinson was already charged with child neglect by a parent or guardian resulting in death, and she's awaiting trial on those charges. Taylor County Prosecutor John Board says Moran faces up to a lifetime in prison and at least 15 years.
12: He has a chance, be it what it is, he has a chance that after he serves these 15 years, he could get paroled.
5: Three people have been charged in connection to the child's death.
6: U.S. Senator Jim Justice says he is excited for the future of the Greenbrier Hotel. The resort's ownership recently finalized a $500 million joint venture with New York-based Kennedy Lewis Investment Management. Justice says the reports of issues at the Greenbrier have been greatly exaggerated.
13: People hear of all the noise, and people think, well, gosh, the Greenbrier's running down, or whatever it may be. You know, and so all of a sudden all these people come. I wish to goodness you could talk to them, because they would have all said 100%, gosh, what we found is so much better than anything we could have probably read in the newspaper or watched on TV.
6: The agreement pays off the debt that the Justice family owed on the hotel to an affiliate of Omni Hotels, and that settles a federal dispute. Justice says he's happy to have that resolved.
13: I think it's fantastic. That's all there is to it. Now, it took a lot of work, and to be perfectly honest, we got several cannonballs right to the stomach. They probably, in my opinion, weren't very fair, but really and truly, it is a great day for West Virginia. That's all there is to it.
6: Justice says he's hoping the Greenbrier employment could grow by 1,000 under this new agreement.
5: Governor Patrick Morrisey has his new state tourism secretary, former Fayette County delegate Kayla Kessinger, who says the tourism department has done a great job in recent years.
14: I think that in a lot of ways, they have put West Virginia on the map, not by pretending that we're something that we're not, but by really showing people who we are and who we've always been.
5: Kessinger replaces Chelsea Ruby, who stepped down last month.
6: It's 6:52 on the morning news. Clear skies in Wheeling to start the day, 63 degrees in Charleston. A little fog along the banks of the Kanawha, 67. Fog in Sutton as well, 65. Clarksburg cloudy in 62. Logan has fog at 66. Beckley clear, 64. And in Martinsburg this morning, clear skies and 59 degrees. At 6:53, you're listening to the morning news.
15: Here's the Metro News AccuWeather forecast. Today, expect a mix of sunshine and clouds with a high of 80. Tonight will be humid with clouds on the rise, leading to a thunderstorm in the evening and a passing shower later on with a low of 67. Tomorrow will bring more humidity with periods of rain and a thunderstorm reaching a high of 76. With the Metro News AccuWeather forecast, I'm meteorologist Joe Lundberg.
16: In 1914, the same year the first commercial flight soared and the Panama Canal opened, Greer Industries was born. Herbert and Agnes Greer began in Morgantown, West Virginia, striking the first pick into the limestone formation that would become the backbone of one of the state's great industrial legacies. 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
17: Good morning, North Central West Virginia. Here's your WAJR weather story for this Wednesday. I'm Metro News meteorologist Brian Hughes. After another round of early Morning Valley fog that burns off, we're in for a fantastic and mostly sunny day across Mon County. Now, temperatures will top out near 81 degrees with comfortable humidity for most of the afternoon. If you have outdoor plans, daytime hours look great. Now, tonight, clouds will steadily thicken up towards the sunset time frame and a low-level jet ramps up. That jet stream brings more moisture into the region. So, therefore, rain and thunderstorm chances increase rapidly after after 7 o'clock tonight. Jumping to 60% overnight, 80% chance on Thursday as a cold front sweeps across the Ohio Valley. While severe storms are not expected, localized heavy downpours could lead to some isolated high water concerns on our already waterlogged ground. Expect a cooler, cloudy Thursday with highs holding near 77 degrees. For your weekend, high pressure dries us out nicely for Friday at 79, before another trough of low pressure brings renewed storm chances for the weekend. I'm Metro News meteorologist Brian Hughes on the Voice of Morgantown.
0: The detailed Metro News AccuWeather forecast is coming up right after this. The forecast is a service of Fred L. Jenkins Funeral and Cremation, helping you create the tribute of a lifetime.
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15: Here's the Metro News AccuWeather forecast. Today, expect a mix of sunshine and clouds with a high of 80. Tonight will be humid with increasing clouds, leading to a thunderstorm in the evening and a passing shower late with a low of 67. Tomorrow will bring humid conditions with periods of rain and a thunderstorm reaching a high of 76. Moving on to Friday, it will be comfortable with intervals of bright sunshine and a high of 79. By Saturday, the weather will be mostly cloudy and humid with a morning thunderstorm in some areas, followed by a couple of showers in the afternoon reaching a high of 78. With the Metro News AccuWeather forecast, I'm meteorologist Joe Lundberg.
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22: Among the top players on the depth chart at cornerback for the Mountaineers, a couple of returnees, 6'1 junior Nick Taylor and Jefferson High School graduate Keyshawn Robinson, a junior. Mountaineer cornerbacks coach Rod West says both will figure prominently.
24: So Nick originally came in as a corner, very unique skill set, physical kid. Felt like we need to get him on the field, and he's versatile. So we kind of transitioned him to play some nickel, and he plays some safety as well. But we feel like cornerback is his natural position. Great football player. Got to find, you know, different ways to get him on the field. Keyshawn, guy who's been in the program a while, know how we do things. He was a cornerback last year. He just was a little bit further down the depth chart, but he's making the most of his opportunity this offseason.
22: In an effort to increase size at the position, 6'3 senior Shams Jine was brought into the program as a transfer from Georgia State.
24: You had to be flexible, and you know, everybody have different skill sets, not just Shams, but I wouldn't coach same technique for multiple guys. Everybody's different. I've been coaching, I think this will be my 18th season. I've yet to have two players that are the exact same. You know, if it's how they learn, how they move, how they study. So I think as a coach, I had to do a good job of being able to reach them where they are. No, I wouldn't coach Chambers and Chums the same way. I wouldn't coach Keyshawn and Nick the same way. They're all different, so I had to find different ways to get the best out of them.
22: Another player that figures in, Kent State transfer Jair Rollison.
24: A tough, tenacious kid, very relentless on the perimeter. You know, a lot of people may not notice, out of the entire room, he's played the most snaps at the FBS level. You know, he played a lot last year at Kent State, and you know, we're excited to see what he does. He's smart. He can play different positions. Excited to see his growth throughout the season.
22: Mountaineer Corners coach Rod West. With the Golden Blue Report, I'm Kyle Wiggs, Metro News Sports.
25: Hey, it's 6:59 on the morning news. Coming up in the next hour, we'll hear from Charleston Mayor Amy Goodwin and Kanawha County Commission President Ben Salango talking about the impact of the flooding on the capital city. Also, we'll get today's commentary from TJ Meadows. We'll have the entertainment report and more news, sports, and weather. For Daniel Woods, I'm Chris Lawrence, and you're listening to Metro News, the voice of West Virginia.
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2: Byron Donalds could make history. I'm Dave Anthony, Fox News. The Republican congressman wins a primary in Florida, trying to become the state's first black governor.
3: Tonight, we put aside our differences. Tonight, we are one united Republican Party.
2: Donalds will face David Jolly, who used to be a Republican in Congress, now a Trump critic who won the Democratic primary for governor. A Democratic socialist scored an upset in Florida. Angie Nixon, who has outspent 16-1, defeated Alex Vindman, who won to win the Democratic Senate primary to challenge GOP Senator Ashley Moody.
4: But progressives did see a loss in the 25th congressional district, where DSA-backed candidate Oliver Larkin failed to prevail against the incumbent Jared Moskowitz. Moskowitz saying in a statement, Democratic voters sent a clear message. I faced a challenge from the DSA. They threw everything at me, and I didn't change who I am or what I believe.
2: Fox's Madeline Rivera, a Republican congressman, was primaried out. Corey Mills, the 11th House incumbent defeated this year. Mills, who's under an ethics investigation, lost to GOP challenger Ryan Elijah. In Alaska, Democrat Mary Peltola finished first in a Senate primary. Republican incumbent Dan Sullivan was second. They and two others advanced to November in a ranked choice voting contest. Canada is not being hit with big new tariffs this morning.
7: The president releasing a statement just hours before the tariffs were supposed to take effect, writing on Truth Social, I have paused the 50% tariffs against Canada for a 3-day period based on the fact that Canada and the USA, subject to the finalization of documents, have a deal.
2: Fox's Ashley Strohmeyer. Stalemate remains in the Strait of Hormuz. President Trump insists it's open and the U.S. controls it.
8: Immediately after the statement by the president about the Strait of Hormuz, Iranian officials denied the critical waterway is open. Now, the Iranians did launch multiple attacks on vessels there over the weekend.
2: That's Fox's Trey Yingst. 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
0: Good morning, I'm Dave Wilson at the WAJR Anchor Desk. Metro News AccuWeather says, going to be nice, sunshine mixed with clouds today, high 80. Details on the forecast coming up. Charged with killing his wife in 2024 in Monongalia County, Rick Cordes has pled guilty to second-degree murder. Harrison County School Superintendent Doris Stutler is retiring. School safety officers in Monongalia County have completed training for the start of the new school year. Governor Morrissey has declared a state of emergency for all 55 counties after heavy rains and flash floods across the state this week. WVU Sports Hall of Famer and legendary Logan High School boys basketball coach Willie Akers has died at the age of 89. O'Neill Cruz homered in his return to the lineup. Pirates over the Tigers 4-1. We'll get a full rundown of your exclusive Metro News AccuWeather forecast with meteorologist Joe Lundberg coming up on the Voice of Morgantown, WAJR.
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5: Here's the Metro News AccuWeather forecast. Today, expect a mix of sunshine and clouds with a high temperature of 80. Tonight will be humid with clouds increasing, leading to a thunderstorm in the evening and a passing shower late at night with a low of 67. Tomorrow will remain humid with periods of rain and thunderstorms reaching a high of 76. Friday will be comfortable with intervals of bright sunshine and a high of 79. By Saturday, the weather will be mostly cloudy and humid with a morning thunderstorm in some areas, followed by a few showers in the afternoon and a high of 78. With the Metro News AccuWeather forecast, I'm meteorologist Joe Lundberg.
25: It is Wednesday, August 19th, 2026, and this is the Morning News, a service of Metro News, the voice of West Virginia. I'm Chris Lawrence, and it's 7:06. Let's take a look at what's happening across the state of West Virginia at the Metro News Anchor Desk. The cleanup goes on in Harrison County following this week's flooding.
6: The start of school in Harrison County delayed due to widespread flooding. Floodwaters even encroached into the Bridgeport High School football locker room. Multiple departments have conducted several rescues. Commissioner Patsy Trecost.
9: We're very well prepared, and we have a very good infrastructure here. We've just never experienced this much rain so fast and this hard.
6: In addition to heavy July rains, the area has received about 4 inches of rain in the last 72 hours. I'm Mike Nolting for WVMetroNews.com.
25: In Charleston, the cleanup is ongoing as well from flooding. Metro News caught up with John Wheeler, who said anything in that basement was a total loss.
10: It got to the ceiling of the first floor in the basement almost, a couple feet short, but no, it completely... The basement was completely, almost to the roof, flooded.
25: In Fayette County, Emergency Services Director Jack Kincaid said the damage is widespread across his county.
11: Armstrong Creek was hit pretty bad. Kimberly and Robson and Loop Creek, Kanawha Falls, and Mount Hope and Pax took damage too.
25: In Kanawha County, it is the first day of school as well, but for 10 schools in the eastern part of the county, that's been delayed until Monday as cleanup goes on from high water on Paint Creek and Cabin Creek. Search continues in Hampshire County today for a woman who went missing while swimming at a campground. Multiple agencies on the scene, led by the West Virginia Division of Natural Resources Police. The woman was lost at the Wapakoma Campground Monday afternoon, along the south branch of the Potomac River, about 5 miles south of Romney. Captain Michael Lott with DNR says there have been rescues and drownings along that river before, but not at this particular campground.
12: This actual swimming area that we're at right now, historically, it's not a dangerous place. I mean, families and kids swim here all the time. We don't typically run into any problem. It's a private-owned campground. It's not a public campground swimming area, so you got to pay to get in.
25: And the woman's kids reported her missing. They were able to get out of the water safely. A former state law enforcement officer has pleaded guilty to child pornography.
13: 56-year-old Charleston man Kenneth McCord faces a minimum of 15 years and up to 30 years behind bars. He's charged with sexual misconduct against a 15-year-old California boy. Authorities say McCord encouraged the boy to send sexually explicit images and videos to him online. McCord also allegedly sent inappropriate photos and videos in return to the boy. McCord was working as a senior investigator with the West Virginia Commission on Special Investigations when the misconduct happened. He's also a retired West Virginia State Police officer. U.S. Attorney for Southern West Virginia Moore Capito says McCord's alleged actions represent a, quote, staggering and unforgivable betrayal by someone in a position of power. McCord will be sentenced December 8th. I'm Jack Carlson, WVMetroNews.com.
25: There's a guilty plea in a Morgantown murder case. 52-year-old Rick Cordes has pleaded guilty to second-degree murder in the shooting death of his wife, Jennifer Harbar. The victim's dad, Victor Harbar, says she was a genuine human being.
3: Jennifer was a very giving, loving person. She had a lot of character. She did a lot of things without anybody ever knowing what she did. She never sought recognition. She just liked helping people.
25: Following the court proceeding, Metro News asked him how he would remember his daughter.
3: Her smile. Her deep smile. It was just lit up a room.
25: Cordes gets 30 years in prison as part of the plea. In Taylor County, the father of an 11-year-old girl who died of abuse also agrees to enter a plea agreement. 42-year-old Aaron Moran will plead guilty to death of child by a parent in Grafton. That according to prosecutor John Board.
4: We're double-checking stories that we've been given, information we've been given. We believe we know what he's going to say, but we want to hear it from him.
25: Young Miana Moran, age 11, weighed only 42 pounds at death, having been denied food. WVU and Logan basketball legend Willie Akers has died. Akers was a key part of those teams of the late 50s and early 60s, marking the program's golden era at WVU. He also coached the Logan Wildcats to four state titles and later in life served as a member of the Logan County Commission. Akers was 89. West Virginia has a new tourism secretary. Former Fayette County delegate Kayla Kessinger will replace Chelsea Ruby in that role. Governor Patrick Morrissey says Kessinger is the right person to tell the West Virginia story.
7: Whenever you're telling stories, you need a great storyteller. And I think we found an incredible storyteller in our next Secretary of Tourism, Kayla Kessinger.
25: And Kessinger says she can't wait to get started.
14: I feel beyond blessed and privileged to be stepping into a department that has accomplished so many remarkable things over the last couple of years, and a team that is incredibly strong, that loves West Virginia, that loves the work that they get to do. And giving me the opportunity to step into this role is something that I could not be more excited about and more grateful for.
25: Kessinger served in the West Virginia House of Delegates from 2015 to 2022. U.S. Senator Jim Justice says the arts are very important to the fabric of West Virginia. He paid a visit to West Virginia State University on Tuesday afternoon, highlighting the HBCU Arts Act, which he is co-sponsoring. He says supporting the arts is supporting what makes West Virginia great.
15: Why give up our heritage of who we are in West Virginia? And why not here do more and more things we can possibly do that will perpetuate arts and culture and education and on and on and on? It is as simple as just that. When we lose our identity, we lose everything to me.
25: WVSU officials say the legislation would provide more investment in the school's arts programs and expand infrastructure as well as support its faculty. 7:12 now, you're listening to the Morning News.
5: Here's the Metro News AccuWeather forecast. Today, expect a mix of sunshine and clouds with a high of 80. Tonight will be humid with clouds on the rise, leading to a thunderstorm in the evening and a passing shower later on with a low of 67. Tomorrow will bring more humidity with periods of rain and a thunderstorm reaching a high of 76. With the Metro News AccuWeather forecast, I'm meteorologist Joe Lundberg.
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0: School is back in session this week in Monongalia County. Join us this week on Ask the Educators, as we'll visit with Monongalia County Superintendent Eddie Campbell and Deputy Superintendent Donna Tallarico. We'll talk back to school as students, teachers, and staff are back in the buildings. Test scores are on the rise, and there are a number

0: Big Three Championship is coming to Charlotte. Who will be crowned the Big Three Season 9 Champion? Plus the Big Three All-Star Game, the biggest names in the game, all on one court, one more time. 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
2: The West Virginia football team is working through its first post-camp week of practices. With classes underway in Morgantown, the Mountaineers are making big changes in the secondary this season, and cornerbacks coach Rod West is seeing progress with his group.
3: So far, say we have a few new guys in, a few guys who returned from last year. I think it's been a competitive camp. Some good, some bad, still a work in progress, but I think we're on track to be where we need to be by the time we kick the season off.
2: WVU head coach Rich Rodriguez will address the media today. The nationally ranked West Virginia men's soccer team opens the season tomorrow on the road at Charlotte. Head coach Dan Stratford is trying to put a lineup together, dealing with a significant number of preseason injuries.
4: We woke up on Saturday morning after playing Georgetown with 12 injury concerns. And when you have a squad of 28, that definitely has an impact on things. So I'm happy to say most of the group have kind of got to a place where I think they can offer and contribute for Charlotte. But we're definitely dealing with an injury crisis that I've never experienced before in my life.
2: Stratford said the Mountaineers suffered two season-ending injuries in their final exhibition against Georgetown, including co-captain Thijs Veldhorst. The Pittsburgh Pirates are even in the series with the Detroit Tigers, winning 4-1 behind a dominant start from Braxton Ashcraft and a big return for center fielder O'Neill Cruz back in the lineup. For the first time since June, he helped put the Pirates ahead with a single swing in the fifth.
5: 2-2 pitch. Swing and a deep drive out to right center field. O'Neill Cruz is back in the black and gold, and the Pirates have the lead.
2: The two runs on the long ball from Cruz, all that Ashcraft needed, as following up a complete game his last time out, he gave the Bucks 8 innings of one-run ball.
5: That's 14 years ago. Swing and an in-between hopper on to second, knocked down by Lau. Plenty of time to throw out Torres, and the inning ends. Braxton Ashcraft threw 8 strong innings. Following that complete game performance, he deserves this robust round of applause from the fans here in Pittsburgh.
2: The Pirates continue the series looking to take this one. Starting today at 12:35, Paul Skeens gets the start against Detroit's Jackson Job. The Pirates are off on Thursday. We'll pick the games back up on Friday. A 10-10 first pitch on the road against the National League West leading Los Angeles Dodgers. At the WAJR Sports Desk, I'm Daniel Woods.
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4: Good morning, I'm Dave Wilson at the WAJR Anchor Desk. Metro News AccuWeather says sunshine mixing with clouds, high 80. Details on the forecast in a moment. A guilty plea in a Montague County murder. 52-year-old Rick Cordes pleading guilty to second-degree murder for killing his wife, Jennifer Rebar, back in April 2024. Jennifer's father, Victor, says justice was served.
5: No amount of time would have been enough, but at least justice has been served. And for my family, it takes a big load off of us and we can start to finally get our lives to somewhat of a back order.
4: The plea deal calls for 30 years in prison. Read more at WAJR.com. The father of an 11-year-old Taylor County girl who died of abuse has agreed to plead guilty in her death. 42-year-old Aaron Moran faces at least 15 years in prison. 11-year-old Miana Moran died of starvation in the home under the care of Shannon Robinson. Moran weighed just 43 pounds at her death. Robinson awaits trial. Moran admitted that he knew about the abuse, but he failed to stop it. He'll testify in Robinson's trial. Harrison County School Superintendent Dora Stutler is retiring. According to a press release, Stutler will step aside to focus on family needs and her husband's ongoing health challenges. Her retirement will take effect at the end of September. Last month, the State Board of Education declared a state of emergency for Harrison County Schools, limiting the school board's authority and delegating financial and personnel decisions to the state superintendent. A new school year and a familiar request from Montague County School Superintendent Eddie Campbell.
6: As I say every year, we need more drivers. We just don't have the pool of drivers that we need with the amount of bus runs that we make. And it really inhibits us in the areas of extracurricular activities.
4: Yesterday was the first day of class. Governor Morrissey has declared a state of emergency for all 55 counties after widespread flash flooding across the state earlier this week. Bridgeport Fire Chief Ben Tacey says water was getting into places it typically doesn't reach.
7: The water came up higher than I've ever seen it come up in a Bridgeport. It almost got into the bays at our Main Street station. The Simpson Creek was up probably 3 feet higher than I've ever seen it.
4: Flash floods caused damages to homes across Harrison County on Monday. Right now, 61 degrees in Morgantown. I'm Dave Wilson at the Anchor Desk. A full rundown of your exclusive Metro News AccuWeather forecast with meteorologist Joe Lundberg is coming up on the Voice of Morgantown, WAJR.
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10: Today, expect a mix of sunshine and clouds with a high of 80. Tonight will be humid with increasing clouds, bringing a thunderstorm in the evening, followed by a passing shower late with a low of 67. I'll be back with the exclusive WAJR AccuWeather forecast after this.
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1: Here's the Metro News AccuWeather forecast. Today, expect a mix of sunshine and clouds with a high of 80. Tonight will be humid with increasing clouds, leading to a thunderstorm in the evening and a passing shower late with a low of 67. Tomorrow will bring humid conditions with periods of rain and a thunderstorm reaching a high of 76. Moving on to Friday, it will be comfortable with intervals of bright sunshine and a high of 79. By Saturday, the weather will be mostly cloudy and humid with a morning thunderstorm in some areas, followed by a couple of showers in the afternoon reaching a high of 78. With the Metro News AccuWeather forecast, I'm meteorologist Joe Lundberg.
2: To years past, previously we were able to serve over 80,000 children, but this year it was only 51,000. 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

0: Morning news time is 7:27. I'm Chris Lawrence.
1: And I'm Daniel Woods. A new study finds a possible link between aviation workers and an increased risk of dying from radiation-related cancer. ABC's Mike Dubusky has details.
2: Pilots and flight attendants are at the highest risk of death from cancers linked to radiation exposure, including breast cancer, prostate cancer, melanoma, and leukemia. That's the finding of a new JAMA Internal Medicine report, which surveyed more than 500 U.S. professions. It did not observe the same trend in non-radiation-based cancers or among ground crew jobs. However, the study also said it cannot prove a link between airline professions and increased cancer mortality, rather that there's a possible link. Mike Dubusky, ABC News.
1: The study also noted air crews are currently not subject to federal radiation monitoring requirements in the United States. The combatants are lining up in the next battle over the separation of church and state. ABC's Jim Ryan says the U.S. Supreme Court's been asked to take a side.
3: Supporters of classroom displays of the Ten Commandments say it's not about proselytizing non-Christians. Instead, says Alabama State Representative Mark Gidley,
4: this is about returning a foundational principle to our schools.
3: While opponents insist,
5: no school district should be posting them.
3: Attorney Chloe Kemp is with the ACLU, which has asked the U.S. Supreme Court to consider the constitutionality of the Texas law that requires the posting of the Ten Commandments in every public schoolroom in the state. Jim Ryan, ABC News in Dallas-Fort Worth.
0: A police officer behind bars, another facing termination, both accused of misusing Flock cameras. The system of more than 120,000 automatic license plate readers is being used by law enforcement nationwide.
6: Officer was jailed for using the system for non-police purposes. And in Massachusetts, an officer is facing termination and possible charges for allegedly accessing information on someone unlawfully five different times. The cameras scan every plate that passes, logging it into a database police can search. No warrant needed.
0: That is ABC's Lionel Muiz reporting.
1: As beach season winds down, stingray encounters are on the rise, causing concern for ocean swimmers. Huntington State beaches in California reporting more than 3,100 incidents so far this year, twice the number reported for all of 2025. Huntington Beach Marine Safety Chief Trevor McDonald says they've been providing first aid for stings.
7: We can absolutely see serious stingray stings, and so we can provide really warm water for patients to soak their foot in. And what that warm water does, what that heat does, is it denatures that protein-based venom, and that decreases the pain.
1: Experts say you can avoid stings by doing what they call the stingray shuffle. That's shuffling your feet as you walk into the water instead of stepping down. That warns the stingrays you're coming so they can avoid you instead of defending themselves with their barb.
0: Coming up in the entertainment report.
8: Me? A princess? Shut up!
0: Big honors for Anne Hathaway. We'll tell you about that and more from the entertainment report at 7:55. It's 7:30 now on the Morning News. Let's take a look at last night's West Virginia lottery. That would have been Mega Millions, and nobody won the jackpot, which was multi-million. So it rises to $113 million for the next drawing that'll be Friday. Last night's Mega Millions numbers were 5, 19, 30, 38, 59, and the Mega Ball was 12. Cash 25 on Tuesday. The numbers were 3, 9, 10, 18, 19, and 23. The daily 4, 1, 8, 6, 8. The daily 3 was 1, 2, 8. And last night's Millionaire for Life number, 4, 18, 29, 32, 37. And the Millionaire Ball was 4. 7:31 on the Morning News this morning in Parkersburg, partly cloudy and 65. In Charleston, fog and 67. Morgantown, clear, 61. Beckley, fog, 65. Elkins, fog, 60. And in Petersburg, partly cloudy and 60 degrees. 7:31, TJ Meadows has commentary, and that's next here on the Morning News.
9: Here's the Metro News AccuWeather forecast. Today, expect a mix of sunshine and clouds with a high of 80. Tonight will be humid with clouds on the rise, leading to a thunderstorm in the evening and a passing shower later on with a low of 67. Tomorrow will bring more humidity with periods of rain and a thunderstorm reaching a high of 76. With the Metro News AccuWeather forecast, I'm meteorologist Joe Lundberg.
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0: 7:35 on the morning news. Good morning, I'm Chris Lawrence, and it's time for commentary delivered this

0: morning by Metro News Talkline co-host T.J. Mettis.
1: Chris, Joe Manchin is no longer a United States senator, but he may have found the issue that defines his legacy, fixing the way Americans choose their candidates. Manchin says the system is broken, and the numbers make his case. Too many congressional districts are effectively decided before voters ever reach a competitive general election. His answer is an open primary. Let everyone run. Advance the top four or five candidates and use a runoff to make sure the winner earns a true majority. That would create real competition, give independents and moderates a meaningful voice, and force candidates to appeal beyond the narrowest slice of their party. That idea deserves serious consideration. But presidential primaries need an even more fundamental reform. Why should New Hampshire or any small group of early states narrow the field before most Americans get a vote? If New Hampshire wants to be known for something, let them be known for maple syrup, not presidential wine tasting. Look at 2016. 17 Republicans sought the nomination. New Hampshire helped push Chris Christie, Carly Fiorina, and Jim Gilmore from the race. South Carolina came before Jeb Bush's departure. Then Super Tuesday helped clear out Ben Carson, Marco Rubio, Ted Cruz, and John Kasich. By the time West Virginia voted on May 10, Donald Trump was the only viable Republican left. Trump probably would have won West Virginia anyway, let's be honest. But beating a full field would have strengthened that victory. More importantly, West Virginians would have had the same meaningful choices as voters in Iowa, New Hampshire, and South Carolina. And remember, this is not about punishing the candidate who eventually wins. A victory earned against the full field is stronger, not weaker. The reform simply gives every American the opportunity to vote while the choice is still genuine rather than merely ceremonial. So hold a real Super Tuesday. Every state votes on the same day. Let the top two candidates move forward and let the Electoral College take over in the general election. Critics will say candidates cannot connect with an entire country at once. Hogwash. It's 2026. Technology has made the world tiny. Candidates will adjust, so will voters. If the parties refuse to play ball, they should stop pretending every voter has an equal hand in choosing their nominees. Go back to the smoke-filled rooms and own it. But if we still believe voters should choose, then give all of them a meaningful choice. It's time. Go get them, Joe. And by the way, New Hampshire, nothing personal. I'm sure the maple syrup is just terrific. Chris?
0: Thank you, TJ. He's back at 10:06 with Metro News Talkline. 7:39, time for a sports update, and here's Daniel Woods. Daniel, good morning.
2: Good morning, Chris. The West Virginia football team is going through its first week of practices after the end of fall camp now that classes are underway in Morgantown. The Mountaineers need big changes to the secondary this season, and cornerbacks coach Rod West is seeing progress with that group.
3: So far, say we have a few new guys in, a few guys who returned from last year. I think it's been a competitive camp. Some good, some bad, still a work in progress. But I think we're on track to be where we need to be by the time we kick the season off.
2: Wisconsin transfer Jameer Latimer is counted on to play an important role at the nickel position this year. He says he learned a lot during his season in the Big Ten and wants to keep taking his game higher.
4: After the things I went through like last year, I was able to put them into perspective through film and spring and watching like other nickels in different levels, even like in the NFL level, and being able to put myself in their shoes in certain plays.
2: We'll hear from WVU head coach Rich Rodriguez later today. The Marshall secondary is standing out during preseason practice with Tony Gibson, the head coach of the herd, pointing to that group as one of the high points in the team's first scrimmage. Defensive back Caleb Clark Glover says the herd's depth in the back end will be a strength.
5: Very reassuring. We got guys top to bottom that's going to make plays, young guys, old guys, veterans, transfers, like everybody ready when they number called.
2: Marshall's preseason practices continue this week as well. The high school football season kicks off in 8 days, and the Petersburg Vikings have high hopes after back-to-back playoff appearances. Headed into his third season, head coach Shane Shockey expects a new peak for the program.
6: This is going to be our best year of the three that I've been here. We've got some kids, have a lot of talent, we've got a lot of speed. They work hard, they put the work in. I think we're going to be very competitive this year.
2: Shockey hopes to see his team make a significant leap after 7 wins in 2025, and in the always competitive Class AA, he has a simple goal.
6: I said it last year. Our goal is always to win a state championship. I know AA is really loaded with some very talented teams this year, but we're going to go out, we're going to work hard every day, and we'll respect everybody, but we're not going to fear anybody. We're going to go at it.
2: Joe Brocato's full visit with Petersburg is available now at WVMetroNews.com. The nationally ranked West Virginia and Marshall men's soccer teams open the season on Thursday, but WVU head coach Dan Stratford is dealing with the injury bug. After the Mountaineers' last exhibition at Georgetown, Stratford is reworking his lineup.
7: We woke up on Saturday morning after playing Georgetown with 12 injury concerns, and when you have a squad of 28, that definitely has an impact on things. So I'm happy to say most of the group have kind of got to a place where I think they can offer and contribute for Charlotte, but we're definitely dealing with an injury crisis that I've never experienced before in my life.
2: The Mountaineers open the season at Charlotte. Marshall hosts Fairfield on Thursday. Morning news time is 7:42. The return of O'Neill Cruz and another terrific start from Braxton Ashcraft power the Pittsburgh Pirates to another win against the Detroit Tigers.
8: Behind strong pitching from Braxton Ashcraft, the Pirates go on to win and beat Detroit 4-1 on Tuesday to even the series. Ashcraft followed his complete game effort 5 days prior with an 8-inning, 1-run outing against the Tigers and walked none. He threw just 80 pitches en route to his 13th win, and the Pirates would boost him despite Detroit leading 1-0. In the fifth inning, the Pirates would take the lead for good on a 2-run home run by O'Neill Cruz in his first game with the Pirates since June 7th. He hit a shot to right center to put the Pirates in the lead. Two-out RBI singles by Spencer Horwitz in the fifth and Brian Reynolds in the eighth padded the Pirates' lead. Mason Montgomery came on for the ninth for his fifth save, and the Pirates go on to win 4-1 over Detroit. From PNC Park, this is Joe Block on your home for Pirates baseball.
2: The Pirates look to win the series with the Tigers this afternoon. First pitch 12:35 as Paul Skeens gets the start against Detroit's Jackson Jobe after an off day on Thursday. We'll pick the Pirates back up here on 104.5 FM and 1440 AM WAJR on Friday as the Pirates start a 6-game road trip on the West Coast, part of a larger 9-game road trip. 3 games against the Los Angeles Dodgers, 3 against the San Diego Padres, and 3 against the division rival St. Louis Cardinals. 10-10 the first pitch. This Friday night, Bubba Chandler opens that series for the Pirates. With sports, I'm Daniel Woods.
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10: Good morning, I'm Dave Wilson at the WAJR Anchor Desk. Metro News AccuWeather says sunshine mixing with clouds, high 80. Details on the forecast in a moment. He shot and killed his wife more than 2 years ago in Monongalia County. Now Rick Cordes will spend the next 30 years in prison. The 52-year-old pled guilty yesterday for second-degree murder for killing Jennifer Hrebar in April 2024. Jennifer's father, Victor, says his daughter deserved better.
11: Jennifer was a very giving, loving person. She had a lot of character. She did a lot of things without anybody ever knowing what she did. She never sought recognition. She just liked helping people.
10: Prosecutors say Cordes shot Hrebar inside their home after witnesses reported seeing the couple arguing at two different Cheat Lake restaurants. Another guilty plea this week in the disturbing death of 11-year-old Miana Moran in Taylor County. The girl died as a result of abuse and neglect. She weighed just 43 pounds and was wearing a diaper when authorities found her in February 2025. This week, her father, Aaron Moran, has agreed to plead guilty to death by a parent, guardian, or custodian. Taylor County Prosecutor Jonathan Board says the plea agreement calls for 15 years in prison.
12: He has

0: the chance, be it what it is, he has a chance that after he serves these 15 years, he could get paroled.
1: No sentencing date has been set. Governor Morrissey has declared a state of emergency for all 55 counties because of the heavy rains and flash floods across the state this week. Harrison County was impacted by flooding on Monday. WAJR's Mike Nolting has more.
2: The start of school in Harrison County delayed due to widespread flooding. Floodwaters even encroached into the Bridgeport High School football locker room. Multiple departments have conducted several rescues. Commissioner Patsy Trecost.
3: We're very well prepared and we have a very good infrastructure here. We've just never experienced this much rain so fast and this hard.
2: In addition to heavy July rains, the area has received about 4 inches of rain in the last 72 hours. I'm Mike Nolting for WVMetroNews.com.
1: Harrison County School Superintendent Doris Stutler announcing that she will retire at the end of the month. Stutler saying in a press release that she needs to spend more time with family and focus on her husband's ongoing health challenges. Her retirement comes after the state school board took partial control of Harrison County schools in June, delegating financial and personnel decisions to the state superintendent. Tickets are on sale for the annual Montague County GOP Reagan Dinner. The annual party fundraiser is set for Friday, September 25th at the Morgantown Marriott Waterfront. Fox News contributor Joe Concha is scheduled to attend. Right now, 61 degrees in Morgantown. I'm Dave Wilson at the Anchor Desk. Still ahead, we'll get an update on the Metro News AccuWeather forecast. Sunshine today, another chance of showers and storms tomorrow. The details on the forecast coming up only on the Voice of Morgantown, WAJR.
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0: U.S. Senator Jim Justice says he's excited for the future of the Greenbrier Hotel. The resort's ownership recently finalized a $500 million joint venture with New York-based Kennedy Lewis Investment Management. Justice says the reports of issues with the Greenbrier have been exaggerated.
1: People hear of all the noise, and people think, well, gosh, the Greenbrier's running down, or whatever it may be. You know, and so all of a sudden all these people come. I wish to goodness you could talk to them, because they would have all said 100%, gosh, what we found is so much better than anything we could have probably read in the newspaper or watched on TV.
0: That agreement paid off the debt that the Justice family owed on the hotel to the affiliate of Omni Hotels, which settled the federal dispute. And Justice says he's happy to have a resolution.
1: I think it's fantastic. That's all there is to it. Now, it took a lot of work. And to be perfectly honest, we got several cannonballs right to the stomach. They probably, in my opinion, weren't very fair, but really and truly, it is a great day for West Virginia. That's all there is to it.
0: Justice said he hopes the Greenbrier employment could grow by 1,000 with the new agreement. Governor Patrick Morrissey has made his choice to be the new state tourism secretary. It's former Fayette County Delegate Kayla Kessinger. She says the tourism department has done great work in recent years.
2: I think that in a lot of ways, they have put West Virginia on the map. Not by pretending that we're something that we're not, but by really showing people who we are and who we've always been.
0: Kessinger replaces Chelsea Ruby, who stepped down last month. 8:12 on the morning news. We have an update on that accident in Charleston. All lanes of I-77 southbound now at Leon Sullivan Way have been reopened. So again, that accident that involved a tractor trailer going off the elevated interstate and landing below, all those lanes at Leon Sullivan Way exit are now back open south. So if you're traveling through there, that's something to keep in mind. We'll continue to monitor the progress of that cleanup throughout the morning news. Coming up in our background, and more from Senator Justice about that new deal for the Greenbrier. And then Daniel Woods will have an update on sports. It's 8:12 on the morning news.
3: Here's the Metro News AccuWeather forecast. Today, expect a mix of sunshine and clouds with a high of 80. Tonight will be humid with clouds on the rise, leading to a thunderstorm in the evening and a passing shower later on with a low of 67. Tomorrow will bring more humidity with periods of rain and a thunderstorm reaching a high of 76. With the Metro News AccuWeather forecast, I'm meteorologist Joe Lundberg.
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6: Good morning, I'm Dave Wilson at the WAJR Anchor Desk. Metro News AccuWeather says sunshine mixing with clouds, high 80. Details on the Metro News AccuWeather forecast in a moment. A guilty plea in a Monongahela County murder. WAJR's Joe Nelson has details.
7: A Monongahela County man will be serving decades in prison after he pled guilty to shooting and killing his wife back in April 2024. 52-year-old Rick Cordes of Morgantown will serve 30 years in prison after pleading guilty to second-degree murder in Mon County Circuit Court on Tuesday for shooting Jennifer Haribar with a .44-caliber pistol inside their home after multiple public arguments at Cheat Lake area restaurants. Victor Haribar, Jennifer's father, reacting to the plea.
8: No amount of time would have been enough. But at least justice has been served.
7: Cordes will have a formal sentencing hearing in the fall. I'm Joe Nelson, WAJR Radio News.
6: Bridgeport police are trying to figure out what happened to a man who was found dead at an I-79 rest area. Police say the man's body was found Sunday evening. His name has not been released, but he is believed to be a local resident. The new school year is officially underway. It's also back to school for veteran Monongahela County Sheriff's deputies serving as school safety officers. They just completed training to prepare for

0: sanitary sewer project in the Van Voorhis Road area. MUMP General Manager Mike McNulty says the meeting is set for Thursday.
1: Thrasher is contracting with the geotechnical engineering firm to perform borings for the new lift station in the river crossing. MUMP has also reached out to the local rail trail stakeholders about the project.
0: That meeting will be hosted for residents specifically around the Bakers Ridge Manor and Gray Cliff neighborhoods. Local advocacy groups are also encouraged to attend. Fox News contributor Joe Concha is the keynote speaker scheduled to attend the Montague County GOP Reagan Dinner this year. The annual party fundraiser is set for Friday, September 25th at the Morgantown Marriott Waterfront. Montague County GOP Chair Dale Sparks says tickets are on sale.
2: We set the bar high last year with the 15th annual Reagan Dinner. This is our 16th. We had Joey Jones from Fox News, and that was just an overwhelming success. So now we're following up with Joe Concha.
0: Tickets will be available through the Montague County GOP's website through the months of August and September. It's 61 degrees in Morgantown. I'm Dave Wilson at the Anchor Desk. Still to come, a full rundown of the Metro News AccuWeather forecast. Sunshine today, but another chance of showers and thunderstorms. Back in the forecast, we'll get the details in just a moment on the Voice of Morgantown, WAJR.
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5: The West Virginia football team is working through its first post-camp week of practices. With classes underway in Morgantown, the Mountaineers are making big changes in the secondary this season. And cornerbacks coach Rod West is seeing progress with his group.
6: So far, say we have a few new guys in, a few guys who returned from last year. I think it's been a competitive camp. Some good, some bad, still a work in progress. But I think we're on track to be where we need to be by the time we kick the season off.
5: WVU head coach Rich Rodriguez will address the media today. The nationally ranked West Virginia men's soccer team opens the season tomorrow on the road at Charlotte. Head coach Dan Stratford is trying to put a lineup together, dealing with a significant number of preseason injuries.
7: We woke up on Saturday morning after playing Georgetown with 12 injury concerns. And when you have a squad of 28, that definitely has an impact on things. So I'm happy to say most of the group have kind of got to a place where I think they can offer and contribute for Charlotte. But we're definitely dealing with an injury crisis that I've never experienced before in my life.
5: Stratford said the Mountaineers suffered two season-ending injuries in their final exhibition against Georgetown, including co-captain Thies Veldhorst. The Pittsburgh Pirates are even in the series with the Detroit Tigers, winning 4-1 behind a dominant start from Braxton Ashcraft and a big return for center fielder O'Neill Cruz. Back in the lineup for the first time since June, he helped put the Pirates ahead with a single swing in the fifth.
8: 2-2 pitch. Swing and a deep drive out to right center field. O'Neill Cruz is back in the black and gold, and the Pirates have the lead.
5: The two runs on the long ball from Cruz, all that Ashcraft needed, as following up a complete game his last time out, he gave the Bucks 8 innings of one-run ball.
8: That's 14 years ago. Swing and an in-between hopper on to second, knocked down by Lau. Plenty of time to throw out Torres, and the inning ends. Braxton Ashcraft threw 8 strong innings. Following that complete game performance, he deserves this robust round of applause from the fans here in Pittsburgh.
5: The Pirates continue the series looking to take this one. Starting today at 12:35, Paul Skeens gets the start against Detroit's Jackson Jobe. The Pirates are off on Thursday. We'll pick the games back up on Friday. A 10-10 first pitch on the road against the National League West leading Los Angeles Dodgers. At the WAJR Sports Desk, I'm Daniel Woods.

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1: Among the top players on the depth chart at cornerback for the Mountaineers, a couple of returnees, 6'1 junior Nick Taylor and Jefferson High School graduate Keyshawn Robinson, a junior. Mountaineer cornerbacks coach Rod West says both will figure prominently.
2: So Nick originally came in as a corner, very unique skill set, physical kid. Felt like we need to get him on the field, and he's versatile. So we kind of transitioned him to play some nickel, and he plays some safety as well. But we feel like cornerback is his natural position. Great football player. Got to find, you know, different ways to get him on the field. Keyshawn, guy who's been in the program a while, know how we do things. He was a cornerback last year. He just was a little bit further down the depth chart, but he's making the most of his opportunity this offseason.
1: In an effort to increase size at the position, 6'3 senior Shams Jine was brought into the program as a transfer from Georgia State.
2: You had to be flexible, and you know, everybody have different skill sets, not just Shams, but I wouldn't coach same technique for multiple guys. Everybody's different. I've been coaching, I think this will be my 18th season. I've yet to have two players that are the exact same. You know, if it's how they learn, how they move, how they study. So I think as a coach, I had to do a good job of being able to reach them where they are. No, I wouldn't coach Chambers and Chomps the same way. I wouldn't coach Keyshawn and Nick the same way. They're all different. So I had to find different ways to get the best out of them.
1: Another player that figures in, Kent State transfer, Jair Rollison.
2: A tough, tenacious kid. Very relentless on the perimeter. You know, a lot of people may not know this. Out of the entire room, he's played the most snaps at the FBS level. You know, he played a lot last year at Kent State, and you know, we're excited to see what he does. He's smart. He can play different positions. Excited to see his growth throughout the season.
1: Mountaineer Corners coach Rod West. With the Golden Blue Report, I'm Kyle Wiggs, Metro News Sports.
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4: Today, expect a mix of sunshine and clouds with a high of 80. Tonight will be humid with increasing clouds, bringing a thunderstorm in the evening, followed by a passing shower late with a low of 67. I'll be back with the exclusive WAJR AccuWeather forecast after this.
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4: Here's the Metro News AccuWeather forecast. Today, expect a mix of sunshine and clouds with a high of 80. Tonight will be humid with increasing clouds, leading to a thunderstorm in the evening and a passing shower late with a low of 67. Tomorrow will bring humid conditions with periods of rain and a thunderstorm reaching a high of 76. Moving on to Friday, it will be comfortable with intervals of bright sunshine and a high of 79. By Saturday, the weather will be mostly cloudy and humid, with a morning thunderstorm in some areas, followed by a couple of showers in the afternoon reaching a high of 78. With the Metro News AccuWeather forecast, I'm meteorologist Joe Lundberg.
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7: West Virginia Metro News. I'm Chris Lawrence. Cleanup continuing in Harrison County after this week's floods.
8: The start of school in Harrison County delayed due to widespread flooding. Floodwaters even encroached into the Bridgeport High School football locker room. Multiple departments have conducted several rescues. Commissioner Patsy Trecost.
9: We're very well prepared and we have a very good infrastructure here. We've just never experienced this much rain so fast and this hard.
8: In addition to heavy July rains, the area has received about 4 inches of rain in the last 72 hours. I'm Mike Nolting for WVMetroNews.com.
7: In Charleston, cleanup ongoing as well. Metro News caught up with John Wheeler, who said anything in his basement was a total loss.
10: It got to the ceiling of the first floor in the basement almost, a couple feet short, but no, it completely the basement was completely, almost to the roof, flooded.
7: In Fayette County, Emergency Services Director Jack Kincaid said damage is widespread across the county.
11: Armstrong Creek was hit pretty bad. Kimberly and Robson and Loop Creek, Kanawha Falls, and Mount Hope and Pax took damage too.
7: State of emergency has been declared again. WVU and Logan basketball legend Willie Akers has died. He was a key part of those Mountaineer teams of the late 50s and early 60s in the golden era. He also coached the Logan Wildcats to 4 state titles. He was 89. 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
12: It's about pride. It's about passion. It's all about the bright lights on a Friday night, where every team is focused on one game, one goal. But it's more than football. It's heart. 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This is Fred Persinger inviting you to join Dave Jeklin and me for another exciting season of High School Game Night. This August, we kick off our 25th year of Game
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4: the Metro News AccuWeather forecast. Today, expect a mix of sunshine and clouds with a high of 80. Tonight will be humid with clouds on the rise, leading to a thunderstorm.
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7: Search continues on the south branch of the Potomac in Hampshire County for a missing woman. DNR heading up the search. Natural Resources Police Captain Michael Lott says the woman was swimming with two children when she disappeared.
13: There were two children on scene. They didn't need rescuing. They made it to the shore themselves, and they were the ones that reported female missing.
7: Happened near a campground about 5 miles south of Romney. That search continues today. From the Metro News Anchor Desk, I'm Chris Lawrence.
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1: Ask the Educators for this Wednesday. Thanks for joining us on WAJR. And this is, I always say, the show in May with the three principals of the high schools. That's the funnest show because all the work's done. Like, it's been a successful year and all the hay's in the barn, so to speak. So they have a lot of fun when they come in. This is the most exciting show of the year because school is just starting, including with the smallest children who are excitable and ready to go. And with us this morning to talk about it all, Superintendent Eddie Campbell and Deputy Superintendent Donna Tallarico. Good morning. Thanks for coming in.
2: Good morning.
3: Good morning, Kyle. Thanks for having us in.
1: Good to see you both. And yesterday was day one for most of the students. So how did it go?
3: I thought it went great, Kyle. We had a chance to get out in the schools and watch everybody roll in and watch the beginning of school activities. And you'd have never thought we had a summer break. It was super organized. The kids were excited. The staff was excited about being back, and it really looked like business as usual. I was just super impressed at how prepared our schools were for the first day. And we meet with our staff in the afternoon at the board office to talk about how the day went, and I heard nothing but positive things about the day as it went. And of course, you're going to have a glitch here or there, but they were minimal, really. So super impressed with the preparation.
1: So I say most of the students, because Donna, the pre-K students start today.
2: They sure do. We give an extra day to get everyone else settled because really pre-K is our entrance to Monongahela County schools. And pre-K is happening at every school, obviously, every elementary school. This year may be our bumper crop. This year we're projecting 702 pre-K students, which is up from the last two prior years. So we have we've hit a mark here, and we are glad to see those new enrollees.
1: Yeah, so that's interesting, and that's a little bit of a change, right? Because I know you've talked, Dr. Campbell, about losing a handful of students each year, or at least the number going down. That's a bad way to put it. Slightly, the numbers going down, but having a bumper crop, a record crop of the youngest of the students coming in, that's good. That's a good sign.
3: It's good news. We're kind of holding our breath a little bit right now. It's hard to really get a handle on exactly what our enrollment numbers will look like those first couple weeks. Kyle, believe it or not, and I know you're going to find this hard to believe, there are people who forget when the first day of school is. And we've run into a few of those we'll have kind of a revolving door these first couple weeks of school, trying to get a handle on what those numbers look like. And so our focus right now is really to look at our roles and students that we've identified who haven't showed up yet, really taking the individual effort to reach out to those families and say, hey, where are you? Are you coming? Did you go someplace else? So that we can get some accurate head counts. And we think we should have something. We'll check it out again midweek next week, but probably in about 2 weeks we should have a good feel for how many kids we have. And we're holding our breath that those pre-K numbers will push us up a little bit and maybe show us some growth. Mm-hmm.
1: What goes into preparing for the start of a school year, whether it's getting the building ready, getting the cafeterias ready, getting staff ready, getting teachers ready? That's a huge question, open-ended question, but what all goes into that?
3: Well, it's intense. It never fails. I will get a question during the summer about how I like my summers off. For the folks in the board office and our building level principals, that's mythology right there. Those folks work all year long. Our staff at the board office, there's a lot that goes into that. And you mentioned a ton of things, whether it's building preparation, curriculum and development, getting ready for the new implementation of whatever new series of books we're using, whatever the case may be. it's full bore all summer long. And the deputy superintendent can talk more about some of the curriculum and instruction pieces that we go into during the summer. But it's nonstop. The summer's hard work, so that we can open and it looks organized, and it is organized, like I mentioned at the beginning.
2: I call it our fifth quarter. Summer is the fifth quarter for all of us as we plan, we prepare, we teach during the summer. We have a myriad of programs going on at every level in the summer for our students. And this kind of started as something which began with inclement weather days in 2014. But after COVID, it really took legs. And we have at the elementary programs such as Summer Success Squad, where we're really working with our second and third graders in order

0: to help them be ready for this Third Grade Success Act. The high schools have test out for credit. They have original credit. They have credit recovery. Driver's Ed goes on all summer long. Middle school, we have a program for students who need to catch up to be ready to go into ninth grade. And then we start talking about what we do for our teachers and our service staff and the summer program teaching. Teachers are learners first, and they are learning all summer with programs about future technologies, programs about the new instructional materials that Dr. Campbell referenced, and best teaching strategies for them. And then they have 4 days, which they ask for in the calendar, to prepare and get ready prior to when the students mm-hmm. actually come in the door.
1: Interesting. One thing I wanted to get into, and I know you want to get into the AP scores and the passing rate data, but you mentioned something earlier, Donna, about not necessarily a change to the it is a change to the transportation system, how kids get to and from their school building. So I'll let you explain that.
0: And that probably is one of our bigger undertakings this season. So transportation is always trying to improve how they operate efficiently and safely. To that end, this year we have done a comprehensive program under one vendor that will do real-time bus adjustments to the schedule when we have a new child to pick up or a new stop to add. That's added so that the driver can see that immediately. And that, again, helps us make sure we don't leave a child at a stop. Although, can that happen? Yes, things do happen. But those things are happening right now. So that's what helped build the schedule. The exciting part, I think, for our families will be the coming of the parent app. So that they will see late September. And they can check that app in real time, see where that bus is, what time it's going to arrive at the stop, what time it's going to be there either in the morning or when that child is dropped off in the afternoon. And then the final leg of that will be rolling out in January, and that is parents will be able to track their student in real time. They'll be able to see where their child is, what time that child departs a bus, gets on a bus, is on the bus. So we'll never have an opportunity to have to worry about where our children are.
1: That's very interesting. So the parent app where they can track the bus, that rolls out next month?
0: Yes, sir.
1: Okay. And then the final, as you say, the final part of that with the tracking of the child, that's January. Mm-hmm. Very good. Interesting. Very interesting. And changes and using technology to a positive, right?
0: 100%. And our communication system, we've switched over to a program called Rooms. And there's just a lot of different terminology. Parents, of course, if you're a parent in the school system, you're going to hear that word, because that's going to be the primary way that parents and teachers communicate, principals communicate to parents. And then the bigger program is the one where we communicate anything that the superintendent's office knows is a school system communication.
1: All right, we'll take a break here to talk about test scores when we return. Real quick, what anything new on the cell phone policy? Is that the same as it's been the last few years?
0: 100%. Alive and well, third year, where we simply do not have cell phones available to students from the beginning of the day to the end of the day. And there is no issue with that at all. We still use the same system. Our students actually, I believe, enjoy it, love it, and the communication among our students is what is the real success story there.
1: So the Yonder pouches have worked.
0: They do work.
1: Very good. We'll take a break. We're with Superintendent Eddie Campbell, Deputy Superintendent Donna Tallarico on this edition of Ask the Educators Wednesday morning on WAJR.

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5: Ask the Educators for Wednesday. Monongahela County Superintendent Eddie Campbell, Deputy Superintendent Donna Tallarico in the studio with us. Day two of the school year today after a very smooth day one yesterday. And all the kiddos will be back in school today, including the pre-K students who start today. All right, Dr. Campbell, 2026 assessment scores. Give us the highlights.
6: Let's celebrate a little bit. Best scores in the last 10 years in Monongahela County schools. I couldn't be more proud of the work that our schools have done in accomplishing that. I don't want to be outdone by my deputy superintendent. I've got to use a sports reference. Our kids knocked it out of the park. The grand slam, home run, touch them all. We saw gains in both reading and mathematics. We saw some of our schools that have struggled over the last couple of years show enormous gains and big payoff for the work that they've been doing. Our juniors in our high schools continue to excel. Highest math scores on the SAT school day in the state of West Virginia. Again. And I think, you know, it's a culture in Monongahela County schools that we've been able to develop, and it's an expectation that our kids are going to do well. It's a community expectation, and we continue to work in order to meet those expectations. And you know, somebody will look at our scores and say, you only went up one in English or one in math. But you know, when you get to the level where we are academically and testing, it's a lot harder to pull that 1% or that 2% than it is maybe in a school system that's a little bit lower as far as their pass rates go. A little bit easier for them to maybe show bigger gains, but we're very pleased with those scores and the work that our schools have done.
5: Well, congratulations on that.
6: Thank
5: you. It is time to celebrate. So you're always looking to improve, though. You want to take the next step.
6: Well, that's the truth. I mean, that's how we got to where we really are, because of the fact that, you know, again, we talked about the summer. Donna talked about the work that goes into the summer. We get those test results in the spring, and our people hit the ground running. They're analyzing those scores. They're picking those things apart. They're identifying weaknesses already, so that when we hit day one, we're already working on the things that we need to work on so that we can improve that 1% or that 2%.
5: All right, let's move on to the AP scores, and this is fabulous in a sense that the global passing rate for AP classes is 73%. The West Virginia average is 65%. Monongahela County schools, 84%. So that is significant because

0: your students earned nearly 4,100 college credit hours by taking and passing AP courses. I didn't mean to steal the thunder, but that's those are the facts. You guys talk about that a little bit, the significance of it, and put it into context.
1: Well, again, the facts are the facts, and you can't dispute that. And this is tradition in Montague County. And this is where we are able to compare ourselves nationally. And when those facts speak about where we perform nationally, it says everything that you would want to know about education in Montague County. We don't just hope for success. We are intentional about success. And those teachers that take on the task of teaching AP classes, they have to attend classes in order to they themselves be able to carry that. Well, again, the success rate that their students have, it speaks to their credibility and their expertise. Again, that comparison and the ability for those students to earn credit to go to college. And we now talk about college and career success, not college and career ready, but are our students successful after they leave our school system? And that is the determiner that we want to look at. Are they college and career successful once they leave Montague County Schools? I think we can say emphatically yes to that. And all of the assessment results point to that. So that's just another driving point for where we begin, what our teachers do. All the credit goes to our staff and our families for their commitment. And they certainly supported us in the school system in the last levy, as Dr. Campbell likes to remind everyone. Without that, we could not do what we do in Montague County.
0: Got a few minutes left this morning, and I know you're looking very much forward to some major projects that are underway, completed, and in the very near future. We'll get started.
2: Yeah, and I'll roll through some of the things that we did this summer. Anybody who gets a chance to see the new kitchen cafeteria at Morgantown High School, I'm going to go out on a limb maybe and say that it is the most advanced state-of-the-art kitchen cafeteria in any school in the state of West Virginia. It's been years. It's long overdue. Our kids deserve it. Fantastic finish on that. A couple finishing touches that need to be done over the next month or so, but that's fantastic. Our kids love it already. M-Tech is still ongoing. We're probably about 2 months out from finishing that expansion there. So it does look like a construction project still. But yesterday, the kids didn't miss a beat. We've got the connector that we at Mountain View Elementary that we finished up this summer. I was able to walk through that yesterday. It looks fantastic. Again, that's just another move for keeping our kids safe during the school year. But the big one is going to be the new middle school for our students at Suncrest Middle School. We're anticipating a groundbreaking here early October to get that project going. It's about a 24-month build. We're getting ready to select a contractor to build that. But that is just super exciting. It's like the cherry on top of everything that we've done facility-wise in the county. And it really is our last major need from a school standpoint, at least for now. But we're super excited about getting that building going.
0: Where is that site?
2: It's right across the street from the Suncrest Town Center, where the Mon Hospital, between there and the Mon Hospital. So
0: we can drive by and watch the progress of that the next couple of
2: years.
0: You
2: absolutely are going to be able to do that, yes.
0: And what's the target date for that?
2: We're hoping to get that building open for the fall of 2028.
0: Okay, 2028, the brand new Suncrest Middle School. And I'm sure we'll do many, many shows and discussions on that in terms of how much you will leap forward in terms of innovation and space and everything else.
2: Absolutely.
0: Very good. Well, this was great information. We appreciate it. Congratulations on getting things started once again, and we're all hoping for another very successful school year.
2: Thank you very much, Kyle. We always appreciate your support and letting us come in and share the exciting things going on in Montague County Schools.
0: Very good. We appreciate your time, and best of luck with everything this year. And our guests this morning have been Superintendent Eddie Campbell, Deputy Superintendent Donna Tallarico on this edition of Ask the Educators. We appreciate their time. We appreciate you listening as well. Stay tuned. The news is next with Mike Nolting. He'll be here for Talk of the Town as well on 104.5 FM, 1440 AM, WAJR.
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2: A Democratic Socialist is a step closer to the U.S. Senate. I'm Dave Anthony, Fox News. Angie Nixon scored an upset in Florida, outspent 16-1. And trailing the polls, she beat Alex Vindman in the Democratic Senate primary by 12 points, telling MS Now.
3: All across the state of Florida and this nation, people are demanding change. They are tired of the billionaire and corporations running this country.
2: Nixon's trying to unseat Republican Senator Ashley Moody in November. Two other Democratic Socialists lost, however, in Florida, trying to unseat two Democrats in Congress, but Jared Moskowitz and Debbie Wasserman Schultz beat the challengers. Republican Congressman Corey Mills did not. He was primaried out, defeated by GOP challenger Ryan Elijah. Mills is under an ethics investigation and is the 11th House lawmaker to lose this year. Another GOP congressman won the Republican primary for Florida governor, Byron Donalds.
4: My administration will be guided by three pillars: making Florida accountable, achievable, and most of all, affordable.
2: Donalds will face David Jolly in November. Jolly used to be a Republican in Congress. He switched parties and won the Democratic nomination for governor.
5: And in Alaska, incumbent Republican Dan Sullivan and Democrat Mary Peltola will advance in the Senate primary. The top four candidates advance to the general election by ranked choice voting. Democrats are eyeing this seat as one of their top flip races this November.
2: Fox's Madeline Rivera in Wyoming. Republican Congresswoman Harriet Hageman won the GOP Senate primary in a very red state. She's the favorite to win in November, replacing retired Republican Senator Cynthia Lummis. Canada has avoided 50% tariffs on a lot of goods in the U.S. President Trump delayed them.
6: He says the United States and Canada have agreed a trade deal, and the two countries just need time to finalize the documents. There's been a cross-border impasse on several issues, including U.S. tariffs on cars and many Canadian provinces banning American liquor sales.
2: That's Jonathan Savage. 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
8: Good morning, I'm Dave Wilson at the WAJR Anchor Desk. Metro News AccuWeather says sunshine mixing with clouds, high 80. Details on the forecast in a moment. A guilty plea in a Montague County murder. 52-year-old Rick Cordes pleading guilty to second-degree murder for killing his wife, Jennifer Rebar, back in April 2024. Jennifer's father, Victor, says justice was served.
9: No amount of time would have been enough, but at least justice has been served. And for my family, it takes a big load off of us, and we can start to finally get our lives to somewhat of a back order.
8: The plea deal calls for 30 years in prison. 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The father of an 11-year-old Taylor County girl who died of abuse has agreed to plead guilty in her death. 42-year-old Aaron Moran faces at least 15 years in prison. 11-year-old Miana Moran died of starvation in the home under the care of Shannon Robinson. Moran weighed just 43 pounds at her death. Robinson awaits trial. Moran admitted that he knew about the abuse, but he failed to stop it. He'll testify in Robinson's trial. Harrison County School Superintendent Dora Stutler is retiring. According to a press release, Stutler will step aside to focus on family needs and her husband's ongoing health challenges. Her retirement will take effect at the end of September. Last month, the State Board of Education declared a state of emergency for Harrison County Schools, limiting the school board's authority and delegating financial and personnel decisions to the state superintendent. A new school year and a familiar request from Montague County School Superintendent Eddie Campbell.
10: As I say every year, we need more drivers. We just don't have the pool of drivers that we need with the amount of bus runs that we make. And it really inhibits us in the areas of extracurricular activities.
8: Yesterday was the first day of class. The Metro News AccuWeather forecast is next.
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12: Here's the Metro News AccuWeather forecast. Today, expect a mix of sunshine and clouds with a high temperature of 80. Tonight will be humid with clouds increasing, leading to a thunderstorm in the evening and a passing shower late at night with a low of 67. Tomorrow will remain humid with periods of rain and thunderstorms reaching a high of 76. Friday will be comfortable with intervals of bright sunshine and a high of 79. By Saturday, the weather will be mostly cloudy and humid with a morning thunderstorm in some areas, followed by a few showers in the afternoon and a high of 78. With the Metro News AccuWeather forecast, I'm meteorologist Joe Lundberg.
1: This is the talk of the town. 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

0: 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Now, here is your host for the Talk of the Town, Mike Nolting.
1: Oh, good morning. It is a Wednesday, 9:06, and welcome to Talk of the Town. I'm Mike Nolting. You'll find me out on X as your news guy and producing our program today. We've got Ethan Collins. You'll be able to get Ethan at 800-765-8255. Our text line's up and running just for you. That number 304-TALK-304. On the program today, going to spend a few minutes with incumbent Republican State Senator representing District Number 13, portions of Marion and Mon Counties, Mike Oliverio. We're going to be talking about interim meetings that just wrapped up earlier this week. We've also got Pierpont Community and Technical College. We're going to be talking about their Applied Process Technology program and exactly how those industry internships support the local economy and help folks learn about their careers and advance their lives. Then at 9:40, we've got the Director of Emergency Management down in Bridgeport, Tim Curry. Tim, just a little bit busy yesterday dealing with some flooding issues. We'll get an update from Tim and find out exactly maybe the status of the high school, the football field, and other things Bridgeport. Coming up at 9:40. Let's take a look at a couple of headlines, then we'll get the program started. A 52-year-old Rick Cordes was set to go on trial for first-degree murder next week. On Tuesday, he entered a guilty plea to second-degree murder in the killing of Jennifer Harbar back in April of 2024. That night in April, Cordes and Harbar had been to different night spots in the Cheat Lake area. They were seen arguing. The shooting happened after they had left those spots. And no trial, thank goodness, certainly for the family. And a good job by Joe Nelson in covering that particular case. Another guilty plea also, this one in the starvation death. I don't know what else to call it. The neglect starvation death of 11-year-old Miana Moran in Taylor County. Remember that she was found by authorities back in February of 25. She weighed about 43 pounds. Her father, Aaron Moran, he has agreed to plead guilty to death of a child by a parent. That original charge was murder of a child by a parent or guardian. Taylor County Prosecutor Jonathan Board tells me that the difference in the case is that death of a child by a parent or guardian, that automatically comes with mercy. So you get to apply for parole immediately after 15 years. Harrison County Superintendent Dora Stutler has announced her plans to retire. She said she'll spend more time with family and assisting with her husband's health issues. Her last day is coming up September the 30th. Now, after a one-day delay due to flooding, Harrison County Schools, they are in session today. Cleanup and damage assessment continues throughout the county, and we'll have an update on that coming up later in the program. Bridgeport police continue their investigation into a body found at the northbound I-79 rest stop. That was late Sunday afternoon, about 5:45 p.m. No name has been released. Is believed to be a local resident, and no foul play is suspected. Go out to MonCountyGOP.com. Go there. You'll be able to get tickets for the upcoming GOP Reagan dinner. A featured speaker this year is Fox News contributor and author Joe Concha. He'll be speaking at that event. And just a traffic note from our friends at the Morgantown Utility Board. Beginning today, Raleigh Lane is closed at Patterson Drive and about 100 feet beyond Patterson Drive. That closure will extend for just about 2 months. Remember the sinkhole right there in front of the Burger King? Well, their crews are working on a 96-inch diameter drainage pipe that is the source of that problem. The connecting road from Kroger to Raleigh Lane will remain open. When we come back, spend a few minutes with Incumbent Republican State Senator representing District 13, portions of Marion and Mon counties, Mike Oliverio. That's coming up next on Talk of the Town, AM 1440, FM 104.5, WAJR.
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0: A good Wednesday morning. It is 9:15. Welcome back to Talk of the Town. Glad that you're with us right now. Fair skies, 61 degrees in Morgantown. In studio, we've got Mike Oliverio, Republican incumbent representing the State Senate District Number 13, portions of Mon and Marion counties. Good morning, Mike. How are you?
1: And I'm good. We really kind of took a turn here in Montague County with everybody back to school, and we're seeing some new traffic. And but all's well. It breathes new life in our community each fall, and it's an exciting time.
0: Hey, you know, one thing before we get started, we have been incredibly lucky here in this community because, you know, within

0: emergency Office of Emergency Services and first responders who are trying to do things to help. You know, swift boat rescue, all kinds of things like that. I secured funds years and years ago for some of those boats, and we're just trying to be as supportive as we can from up here.
1: Mm-hmm. We've got State Senator Mike Oliverio with us. Now, interim meetings wrapped up on Tuesday, I believe.
0: Yes, last week.
1: Yeah.
0: Right.
1: I guess give yourself a letter grade. How did lawmakers do during interim meetings?
0: I got an A. I attended the meetings, participated, asked good questions. My opponent in this election, John Williams, I wouldn't necessarily give him an A. Interestingly, on Monday, we both had the same committee meetings. It was a little rare, but we had a 9 a.m. finance committee meeting that ran from 9 to 11:30. Delegate Williams showed up, got counted as present, and then eventually slipped out early into the meeting. That meeting ended up being a pretty extensive finance committee meeting in terms of our state's revenues, our budget, our rainy day funds, updates on our pensions, all those kinds of things. And then at 1 o'clock, we had the oversight committee on transportation. And this is 10 senators, 10 delegates overseeing everything going on with respect to transportation. And one of the issues on that agenda was the snow and ice removal program that is a pilot program in Monongah County and Preston County. And Delegate Williams was nowhere to be seen for that meeting. So here I am trying to protect that program, trying to get the Division of Highways to institutionalize that private program. And I'm looking around and, you know, no one there to help. Dave McCormick, who's not even on the committee, came and sat in the gallery and spoke to folks before and after, trying to chime in to help. So I would give myself an A. I'd give myself an A the last 4 years in terms of attendance. I have not missed a single vote on the Senate floor in the last 4 years since the voters sent me back to Charleston. Delegate John Williams, by contrast, has missed a lot of votes. There are some members of the House of Delegates who have missed more votes than John Williams during his 10 years in service. And those have typically been the members who have been serving while terminally ill.
1: Got State Senator Mike Oliverio with us. Now, Mike, I guess getting back to some of the issues here, talk about that program. I'm biased. The snow removal program, Mon and Preston counties. I'm biased, I guess, because I see not only the benefits on the ground, but you hear all of the positive comments on social media, which we know social media is actually a haven for everything you don't want to see.
0: Right. It's unusual to see so much positive on social media when it comes to this program. And I want to compliment my colleague, David McCormick, who really came up with this idea and brought it to me and said, hey, let's try a pilot project. And we thought, let's roll Preston County into it. You know, the most secondary roads in the state. The Senate president is from Preston County, so we thought that might help us get it through the Senate. And we rolled out this program. And so the Division of Highways during that finance committee meeting where Delegate Williams left soon after it started, during that part of the meeting, they talked about the budget aspects of this program. And then during the transportation meeting, they talked about the implementation of the program. And I respectfully disagree with the information the Division of Highways is putting out there. They are suggesting that the private contractor hired to do this work was charging them $30,000 a mile to clear snow and ice, and that they were doing it for $2,500. Now, I don't know how they calculated that math, but at the end of the day, it's a truck traveling a mile using a driver, gasoline, and spraying salt out the back. I don't understand how you could come up with some formula that one's 15 times more than the other.
1: But let me ask you this. Whenever you enter into a contract or you have a home built, you even have your driveway paved, or somebody comes over and does work at your house, they show you their work about how they come to that dollar amount. Did Secretary Rumbaugh provide maybe the backup for that math?
0: They really didn't provide us the math as to how they came up with those calculations. And that's why I was really pushing back during those meetings. And that's why it's helpful to have your colleagues, you know, there from your area that are also wanting the same thing. I mean, this is very important to the people in Monongah County. I mean, we have a level 1 trauma center.

0: We have to be able to get our healthcare professionals to our hospitals. We have to be able to get the patients there. And we simply can't be shut down for hours and days on a time. You know, you think of West Virginia University Medicine losing one day of clinical treatments. All those doctor's appointments, all those folks traveling from all over the place, the interstates are cleared first. We know that. But then we've got to have access into the core of our community. And so this is something that I think is very important. We want this pilot project to continue at a minimum. We want more state dollars to support the Division of Highways. You know, if you tell me you can do this on 1/20th of what the private sector is doing, well, we'll give you 1/20th of the money we gave the private sector, and then we'll hold you to the standard that you are accomplishing that. But, you know, I have heard from citizens throughout the district. I mean, folks out in Triune, Halleck, and more rural areas of the community have said, this is the first time we've had our roads cleared. You know, one mother reached out to me with disabled children. You know, hey, this is so important to us. We feel very isolated, very fearful during these stretches of winter weather. And you've seen it. You know, our citizens understand a half an inch of snow can shut this town down. And 705 in particular just clogs everything up in all directions. So I want to see us continue this program. I want people in the legislature with me that will show up and fight for this community.
1: Now, I agree with you. I think the program's very important. But I think that one thing that might be a little bit more important is the precedent that we're setting here in a time that the private sector can step in and help the DOH where they need help, and they might not be willing to ask for that help.
0: I think the DOH sometimes sees the private sector as a threat. For example, the DOH was not forthcoming on allowing the private sector companies to buy salt from the DOH. So that was an issue that really contributed to increased costs and, you know, just concerns of working all that out. But we have to find a way to integrate that. You know, I pushed a couple of years ago to get ditching done by the private sector. The DOH has what they call a core maintenance plan. They said, we're going to do these things on this schedule. And part of that schedule is every road that has ditches, the ditch is going to be dug out every 3 years. And I said, well, it's great that you have a plan, but this road right here has been 7.5 years since it's been ditched. So the biggest thing you need to understand, and I've learned 20 years on the Senate Transportation Committee, the biggest enemy to any road is water. You got to get the water off the road, and good ditches enable that to happen as long as the road's got at least a little bit of a crown to it. And it's important in the spring and summer. It's critically important in the winter because you don't want that freezing and thawing to occur over and over again. Mm-hmm. You know, I just feel like we have to fight for everything up here. There's a lot of resentment sometimes in the legislature toward Montague County, toward WVU. I think some of these legislators in poor areas of the state kind of resent this part of the state. And we do our best to reach out to them and try to support, you know, things that are important to them. You know, I'll remind that legislator from Southern West Virginia, hey, when one of your constituents' children needs open heart surgery, we're here, you know, and we have to invest and be here for your constituents and their families. Mm-hmm. So I'm continually reminding them of things like that, like the Ronald McDonald House, like the Rosenbaum, you know, I mean, those things that we're doing here, West Virginia University, that are serving citizens statewide.
1: And now, Mike, one thing that came out of this round of interim meetings, the school clothing voucher program and Secretary Ayers came before lawmakers. Any thoughts on that program?
0: I don't know why Governor Morrissey chose to interfere with that program. It's gone on for years. It serves more than 50,000 children in West Virginia. It's a $200 allotment to help children be able to go back to school with new clothes and shoes. And we coordinated years ago. I led an effort to bring about a sales tax holiday prior to the start of school so people could spend their dollars, spend them in West Virginia, because we have five border states and you know, there's competition. So we wanted people to spend their dollars in West Virginia and let those dollars go a little bit further without having to pay that consumer sales tax. Well, when you cut off off the school clothing voucher days before the sales tax holiday opens, you're really, it's like a double whammy against these poorer families.

0: So I was disappointed with that. I don't really felt like any real answers came from it. You know, they cited a few locations where some ATM transfers had occurred. So what? We're talking 57,000 kids. We're talking shutting off a program where flooding had occurred. And you know what? Getting the clothing voucher and addressing that within 5 or 6 days wasn't maybe the immediate need of the family. Mm-hmm. You know, they were down at the bottom of Maslow's hierarchy. I mean, security, food, you know. And so I just, you know, it's just frustrating. I just felt like, and I called it an unforced error. It was just something we didn't need to do. If he wants to change the program, let's do that in the fall or spring and evaluate it, whatever. But mm-hmm. but don't you know, disrupt the program when it's supposed to be occurring.
1: We're getting close on time, but am I too much of a stickler by being a little suspicious of a former attorney general who would make a beer and cigarettes comment with no proof?
0: You know, I said on Talk Line, you know, I don't know that Gabe's or JCPenney's sells beer or cigarettes. You know, I mean, these families that are showing up to use these clothing vouchers, you know, I think that's a little bit erroneous. Now, hey, could there be some fraud in the program? Sure. If the governor wants to do something about it, we'll help. But don't stop a program from implementing that's scheduled to take place. Don't stop it once you do start it, you know, and limit thousands of children from being able to participate. So that was frustrating. A couple positive things out of the interims. We have reached a point now where our public employees retirement system, something I've worked on for 30 years, is now 100% funded. So every public employee in West Virginia can now know that when they retire, or those that are already retired, that check's going to be in the mailbox, the deposit's going to be in their account. We have achieved something incredibly significant in West Virginia, unlike many of the states around the country. And that was part of an effort that I led 30 years ago to allow our state to invest in equities.
1: Republican incumbent senator representing the 13th district, portions of Marion and Mon counties, Mike Oliverio. Mike, really do appreciate your time. I'm sure you'll be visible throughout the campaign period.
0: Thank you, Mike.
1: Absolutely. You take care. When we come back, we're going to spend a few minutes with folks at Pierrepont Community and Technical College. We'll be talking about their internship program. It's next on Talk of the Town, but first, it's time to find out what's happening across the great state of West Virginia. And to do that, we'll head to the Metro News Anchor Desk.
2: West Virginia Metro News, I'm Jeff Jenkins. A Montague County man agrees to a plea bargain with prosecutors instead of going to trial next week for the April 2024 shooting death of his wife. Recorders pleaded guilty Tuesday afternoon to one count of second-degree murder. He killed Jennifer Harabar. Her father, Victor Harabar, says the plea is better than going to trial.
3: No amount of time would have been enough, but at least justice has been served. And for my family, it takes a big load off of us, and we can start to finally get our lives to somewhat of a back order.
2: The plea agreement includes a 30-year prison sentence. A Grafton man who has now pleaded guilty in connection with his 11-year-old daughter's death will have to testify against the girl's caregiver, Shannon Robinson, when she goes on trial. Taylor County Prosecutor John Board says that's part of the plea agreement with Aaron Moran. Board says they want to hear what happened to Miana Moran, who weighed less than 50 pounds when she died.
4: We're double-checking stories that we've been given, information we've been given. We believe we know what he's going to say, but we want to hear it from him.
2: Moran faces a minimum of 15 years in prison. Shannon Robinson scheduled to go on trial at a later date. Charleston resident John Wheeler says he won't soon forget what happened Sunday night when Sugar Creek got out of his bank.
5: Destroyed everything. Those cars floating in it and all kinds of stuff.
2: Wheeler and others continue to try and clean up what's left after the flood in Charleston. 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
6: It's about pride. 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
2: Legendary Logan High School basketball coach Willie Akers' biggest admirer was none other than Jerry West. West never held back on his praise for Akers. The two became fast friends. While they were in high school, it continued through college and then in adulthood. Akers died Tuesday at the age of 89. Read more on his life at WVMetroNews.com. Governor Patrick Morrissey will be in Beckley City Council chambers next hour for a water infrastructure announcement. From the Metro News Anchor Desk, I'm Jeff Jenkins.
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9: We're talking about your town. 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
1: A good Wednesday morning. It is 9:34, fair skies in the University City. 61 degrees. Pierpont Community and Technical College is an institution on the move. And we've got a professor of process technology, Blake Lillard, with us here this morning to talk about their internship program. Hey, good morning, Blake. How are you, sir?
10: Hi, how are you doing? Well, how are you?
1: Hey, I'm doing very well. Thank you very much. I saw that the applied process technology students are really making a mark with local companies and wanted to invite you on to talk about that because, you know what, I think that's very important for the local economies, and it's also an important way to keep people from leaving the state, taking other jobs.
10: Yeah, I totally agree. I was very impressed by some of my students this year in their ambition to go out and seek out internships and with the work that they had done that I've heard back on.
1: Give us some examples. What did these students do and what did they say about their experiences?
10: Well, certainly. So the program is process technology, which trains students to become energy and manufacturing professionals as operators or technicians. And so many of the students went to found internships in a number of different sectors, either at power plants or at natural gas facilities or manufacturing facilities, performing roles as, you know, similar to entry-level operators and technicians, you know, keeping the infrastructure alive and moving and making repairs when needed.
1: Mm-hmm. And I guess, what do the companies say about having access to these types of, I guess, professionals in training, we'll call them?
10: Certainly. So we interact with a number of companies, local companies, regional companies, some even have a national presence. Companies might like First Energy or Marathon Petroleum, or you might know TC Energy, you know, to name a few, and also some local manufacturers. And they are consistently impressed by some of the students, whether the students are recent graduates or whether they are current students, because they repeatedly send me good reviews on their how they're impressed with their technical abilities and their, you know, usually their work ethic. Their students are usually ready to get out into the field and they're eager to get on the hand, get demonstration hands on the actual equipment.
1: Mm-hmm. You know, Blake, a lot of these programs at Pierpont are

0: 2-year program. So my question is, when does a student then qualify for the opportunity for an internship?
1: Certainly, yes, we do. We're on a 2-year program, associate's degree. Students are qualified for an internship anytime when they're in the program. However, the most common avenue is over the summer. So I had many students this summer, about 18 or so, complete their internship after their first year before going into their second year. So they have just now completed their summer internship and they're coming back to classes starting next week to continue their studies and then focus on graduation.
0: Okay. Does that maybe speed the graduation process up for them when they do that internship in the summer between the 2 academic years?
1: Oh, yeah, certainly. So the internship definitely helps them find work after graduation. I tell students all the time that the best way to find work or find a job is to complete, an internship beforehand. At the very minimum, it helps you know what the job that you're getting into, and at most, it often, I expect many of the students who completed internships this summer to be asked back before they graduate come May.
0: Mm-hmm. Reading some of the, I guess, testimonials or some of the things that the students talk about, I'd like for you to address maybe some of the soft skills that they learn. Because, Blake, you're growing up and, you think, boy, mowing the grass sure looks like a lot of fun. And you get out there and you get behind the mower and next thing you realize, you know what, this is more work than fun.
1: Sure, certainly. Soft skills and some of the, eagerness to learn is something that we stress hard at Pierpont. We do a lot of hands-on technical learning, but something that we try to do a lot of is instill kind of the importance of even some of the administrative, a type of non-technical tasks, things like showing up on time, things like taking responsibility, things like making sure your timesheets and stuff are even turned in, and things that we focus on. I repeatedly hear that, some of my students are, many of my power plant students are working rotating shifts, 12-hour rotating shifts. So they're there day shifts 1 week and night shifts the next week. And so they're adapting to different schedules. They have to realize that, to change what their schedule is ready for. And, the different night shift looks different than day shift as far as your responsibilities. So they're always ready to adapt in this regard.
0: So it sounds like the second year students are they're maybe billboards for marketing for the college, but then also they kind of show those first year students where they can be if they put their minds to it.
1: Yes, I would certainly agree. I try to integrate a lot of, oftentimes those first year and second year courses are separate, but I try to integrate a lot of opportunity where they can interact together to kind of show some of that mentorship. So when we have, we'll go on tours or field trips to on-site locations, and oftentimes they get to see both groups. And so some new students may be there with some second-year students who have already experienced maybe some internships or something of that nature, so they can explain a lot what's going on.
0: Pierpont has waiting lists at several programs. What about yours?
1: My program is open enrollment. There is no waiting list typically. I typically expect to graduate around 10 to 20 students, and we're always eager, happy for more. So my program is very easy to access into. There are not necessarily prerequisite requirements.
0: Okay. All right, Blake Lillard. Well, Blake, if somebody has a question, how can we make contact with you?
1: Certainly. They can reach out to me. They can find me on our Pierpont website, pierpont.edu. If you search for the program name, Applied Process Technology, you'll be shown my contact info there. I think it has my phone number and my email address. You're welcome to get a hold of me either way. Or you're always welcome to call the main office and get in touch with the advising administration folks there as well.
0: Okay, good deal. Well, Blake, we definitely appreciate your time this morning. Thank you very much.
1: Certainly. Thank you for having me.
0: Absolutely. You take care and have a great day. It is Wednesday now at the top of the hour. Commissioners right here in Monongalia County, they'll be holding their regular meeting. That'll be live on their YouTube page, or you can just take a trip down to the courthouse on High Street, walk right in. They are open to the public. When we come back, we're going to spend a few minutes with the director of the Emergency Management Agency in Bridgeport. We'll get an update. as to what they're dealing with there in terms of flash flooding that happened on Monday evening. That's coming up next on Talk of the Town, AM 1440, FM 104.5, WAJR.

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13: A good Wednesday morning, fair skies and 61 degrees in Morgantown. A very, very, very different day than it was a Monday here in the north central West Virginia when we had storms bearing down on us, sweeping down from the Midwest and across Ohio, across the Ohio River.

0: even from the west into Kentucky due east. Now, the National Weather Service, they estimate that about 2.25 inches of rain fell in the Harrison County community of Bridgeport over just about a 25-minute period. Now, that rainfall caused Simpson Creek to swell to levels that folks in the community have never seen before. As a matter of fact, had an opportunity to speak with Bridgeport Fire Department Captain Ben Tacey, and he explained that the creek not only was as high as he had ever seen it, but maybe 3 feet out of the banks and even almost into the main bays of the Main Street Fire Station. On the phone, we've got the Director of Emergency Management from the City of Bridgeport, Tim Curry. Tim, good morning, sir. How are you?
1: Good morning, Mike. How's it going?
0: It's going very well. Thank you very much. I guess we're all curious as to how it's going for you down there.
1: Oh, we're doing okay. You know, the kids were able to get back in school today. As you saw on social media and some of the news outlets, there was a good bit of damage to Bridgeport High School, but thanks to the work of a lot of volunteers, they were able to get back to school today, and things are looking pretty good over there. So today we're just still assessing damages and trying to categorize everything for people that had damage to their homes and going from there.
0: You know, Tim, there are a lot of people that wonder how something like this could happen with just 2.25 inches of rain in 25 minutes. You know, the folks at the National Weather Service tell me that the ground is so saturated that we're really in danger of a flash flooding event with as little as 1.5 inches of rain.
1: Yeah, it has been a very wet summer. And, you know, depending on who you speak to, that could be caused from different things. You know, the La Nina weather pattern that we're in, what I have read says it kind of slows those storms down as they move east, and they kind of all stack up together, so we get more rains over a shorter period of time because all these storm systems are kind of stacking up together. There's more available moisture in the atmosphere due to our cyclic climate change, so you know, there's more moisture there to fall as rain. A lot of different factors go into it, but it's certainly been a wet summer, and I think that is what played a big role in Monday, is that the ground was just so saturated that amount of rain in such a short amount of time, there was really nowhere for it to go.
0: Get to Bridgeport Emergency Management Director Tim Curry with us. Now, Tim, I guess I would assume now that most of the water has receded. You're able to get in and take a look at infrastructure, maybe some buildings. If that's the case, what are you seeing?
1: You know, we've got, I just pulled the dashboard up here. There's about 95 homes that have been affected across the county, not just in Bridgeport. Some roadways have been affected. None are still closed, but there was some roadway damage that crews were out working on yesterday. You know, there was initially some concerns about one of the local dams, but we did have that inspected, and that was all, you know, it was functioning exactly the way that it was supposed to. It just had never been that high that it was spilling over the top like that. So, again, we're just looking through the damage assessments and going from there. You know, as we gather data, that all plays into whether or not we have enough for a disaster declaration to get FEMA involved. So, you know, we're, again, looking through everything now and working with our partners at the state trying to figure out if there is enough damage to get FEMA involved.
0: Yeah, I wanted to ask you that because, you know, this every one of these is different. So don't misunderstand me. And I'm not trying to, you know, minimalize this, but this isn't your first rodeo. I mean, what do you see? Do you see a federal disaster declaration out there?
1: I really don't know. Like I said, we're still pushing the damage survey through all of our social media channels across the county. So trying to get those filled out. Like I said, there's 98 of them filled out right now. So 98 homeowners have filled one out. If you do have damage, please visit the City of Bridgeport Facebook page, Harrison County Commission Facebook page. Any of those are a good place to find that damage survey and fill that out. And but as far as whether or not we're going to get FEMA involved, I think it's just too soon to say. Like I said, we're working with our state partners to try and assess everything and go from there.
0: That's certainly fair. I mean, heck, it's only been about 48 hours. So what we'll do on this end, Tim, is we'll get the word out about these damage assessments and try to drive people to your website in order to get that information into you.
1: Absolutely. That would be great. We really appreciate that. And again, no amount of damage to your home is insignificant. If you had some issues with flooding, with water into your house, please fill it out so we can have all that in one place. You know, we can't take the next step till we have all the information gathered. So,
0: yeah, absolutely. And the last thing, just, you know, for first responders, it's just been one whale of a couple of months of a summer, actually.
1: Yeah. You know, I think that speaks volumes that the events in Lewis and Upshur County were certainly a lot worse than what we had here, and the first responders there did such a great job keeping people safe, and there were minimal, you know, only two fatalities with that one, and here with what we had with all the different water rescues, there were no fatalities, and there were, as far as I know, no one even went to the hospital. Mm-hmm. So that this speaks volumes to the amount of training that our first responders go through to be able to conduct these type of specialized rescues, because getting out there in fast-moving floodwater is not an easy thing. It's certainly not a minimal amount of training. There's a lot of training that goes into that because it is very inherently dangerous. So definitely, all the first responders that go through that kind of training, I mean, hats off to them, and really an incredible job that they were able to do Monday night.
0: Absolutely. Okay, Tim, we'll leave it there for now. I definitely appreciate your time, sir. We'll talk again soon.
1: Thank you, sir. I appreciate you having me. Have a good one.
0: Absolutely. Take care of yourself. Tim Curry, he's the director of the Bridgeport Emergency Management Agency. We'll be back to wrap things up right after this on Talk of the Town, AM 1440, FM 104.5, WAJR.
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16: Now back to the talk of the town.
0: A good Wednesday morning, partly cloudy and 73. Metro News AccuWeather says today got another nice one. Sunshine and a high near 80 degrees. Looks like some rain set to move back in tonight and tomorrow. You know what? It's August the 19th. Check an email there during the break. I got from a major retailer. They're bringing in some pumpkin spice and other fall merchandise. And I'll tell you what. It's August the 19th. It's a little bit too early. Don't rob me of my summer. Don't rob me of my lemonade and apple pie and baseball, because it's not quite time for the leaves to fly yet, but that time is coming very quickly. Let's not rush it. Metro News Talk Line is coming up next on the Voice of Morgantown. Right now, partly cloudy, 73. Make it a great Wednesday. Metro News Talk Line is
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17: Florida Democrats pick a progressive. I'm Dave Anthony, Fox News.
18: Because they believed in the vision of a better Florida.
19: We love you!
17: Yeah. Angie Nixon, a Democratic socialist, won the primary for Senate despite being outspent 16-1 and trailing in the polls. In her attempt to unseat Republican Senator Ashley Moody, Nixon tells CNN,
18: she doesn't care about anyone but herself, and so I look forward, Ashley Moody, to taking you on and to whooping you in November, and you will be calling me your senator.
17: And President Trump is happy Nixon won that primary, despite calling her a radical left lunatic on Truth Social, because Nixon defeated Alex Vindman, a former National Security Council staffer who testified against him at the first Trump impeachment trial. The president wrote Vindman's a sleazebag. President Trump also posted that he endorses Ryan Elijah, the Republican who defeated Congressman Corey Mills in the GOP primary. Mills is under a House ethics investigation. The president wrote that Mills is a friend, but he told him to get out of the race and Mills wouldn't listen. Two other members of Congress in Florida, Democrats, beat progressive challengers.
20: DSA-backed Oliver Larkin will not advance after losing to moderate pro-Israel Jared Moskowitz in the 25th District. In District 20, Democrat Congresswoman Debbie Wasserman Schultz fended off a younger progressive DSA-backed challenger Elijah Manley.
17: In Alaska, this Fox's Dana Marie McNichol. In Alaska, Democrat Mary Peltola, trying to unseat Republican Senator Dan Sullivan, finished first in the primary. Sullivan was second. Both advanced with two others in a ranked choice voting contest in November. President Trump is giving Canada a break, delaying 50% tariffs on a lot of goods that were supposed to start today.
21: Based on the fact that Canada and the USA, subject to the finalization of documents, have a deal. The president also suggesting that a final agreement could allow the revival of the Keystone XL pipeline.
17: Fox's Ashley Strohmeyer. That oil pipeline from Canada to Nebraska was canceled by Democratic presidents Obama, then Biden. America's listening to Fox News.
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22: Good morning, I'm Dave Wilson at the WAJR Anchor Desk. Metro News AccuWeather says sunshine mixing with clouds, high 80. Details on the forecast in a moment. A guilty plea in a Montague County murder. 52-year-old Rick Cordes pleading guilty to second-degree murder for killing his wife, Jennifer Rebar, back in April 2024. Jennifer's father, Victor, says justice was served.
23: No amount of time would have been enough, but at least justice has been served. And for my family, it takes a big load off of us, and we can start to finally get our lives to somewhat of a back order.
22: The plea deal calls for 30 years in prison. 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The father of an 11-year-old Taylor County girl who died of abuse has agreed to plead guilty in her death. 42-year-old Aaron Moran faces at least 15 years in prison. 11-year-old Miana Moran died of starvation in the home under the care of Shannon Robinson. Moran weighed just 43 pounds at her death. Robinson awaits trial. Moran admitted that he knew about the abuse, but he failed to stop it. He'll testify in Robinson's trial. Harrison County School Superintendent Dora Stutler is retiring. According to a press release, Stutler will step aside to focus on family needs and her husband's ongoing health challenges. Her retirement will take effect at the end of September. Last month, the State Board of Education declared a state of emergency for Harrison County Schools, limiting the school board's authority and delegating financial and personnel decisions to the state superintendent. A new school year and a familiar request from Montague County School Superintendent Eddie Campbell.
24: As I say every year, we need more drivers. We just don't have the pool of drivers that we need with the amount of bus runs that we make. And it really inhibits us in the areas of extracurricular activities.
22: Yesterday was the first day of class. The Metro News AccuWeather forecast is next.
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27: Here's the Metro News AccuWeather forecast. Today, expect a mix of sunshine and clouds with a high of 80. Tonight will be humid with increasing clouds, leading to a thunderstorm in the evening and a passing shower late with a low of 67. Tomorrow will bring humid conditions with periods of rain and a thunderstorm reaching a high of 76. Moving on to Friday, it will be comfortable with intervals of bright sunshine and a high of 79. By Saturday, the weather will be mostly cloudy and humid with a morning thunderstorm in some areas, followed by a couple of showers in the afternoon reaching a high of 78. With the Metro News AccuWeather forecast, I'm meteorologist Joe Lundberg.

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5: 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Got to talk to Aubrey Sparks, legal director, ACLU West Virginia, coming up top of the hour. We got into this subject yesterday. The ACLU has filed intent to file a lawsuit over the school aid formula, alleging that the inequities that the RECT decision was out to solve back in 1982 have actually grown, targeting or specifically pointing out the inequities in Lincoln County compared to some of the other counties with educational opportunities in West Virginia. We'll get into the argument and what the goal is when she joins us coming up at the top of the hour. Get to your thoughts as well. 304-TALK, 304-800-765-8255. That is the phone number. Earlier this week, or maybe it was last week, they all run together for me, Chief Justice Haley Bunn joined us on TalkLine to discuss how many counties in West Virginia are struggling to find enough lawyers for court-appointed work. Supreme Court of Appeals in West Virginia released a report recently from its Commission on the Future of the Practice of Law. That commission's report found the number of attorneys in the state is declining, but legal demands are rising. Number of attorneys in West Virginia has dropped 9.2% over the last 12 years, while

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1: WAJR News Times 11:03, partly cloudy, 73 in Morgantown. Good morning. I'm Mike Nolting at the WAJR Anchor Desk. The news is brought to you by Omega Commercial Interiors in Morgantown and Charleston, a proud West Virginia company. Metro News AccuWeather says today sunny and a high near 80. Got the Metro News AccuWeather forecast coming up. Flock cameras were front and center during the public portion of the Monongalia County Commission meeting this morning. Former Mountain State Justice Attorney and downtown business owner Lindsay Jacobs refused to follow adopted public comment rules designed to maintain order. This is what happened.
2: Remove me. You're going to have to drag me out.
3: Lindsay, yes, you will.
2: That's Sorry. Fine. And we're going to sue you over this.
3: Please do.
2: We are
3: well,
2: absolutely
3: that's what you
2: going
3: have to do.
2: Get your hands off
4: no,
2: me.
4: You have to leave now.
3: Please, Lindsay.
2: Do not touch me again.
3: Please, Lindsay, would you
2: don't
3: leave? Thank you.
1: About eight people spoke in opposition to the cameras. Accused of shooting and killing his wife in April of 2024, 52-year-old Rick Cordes has pled guilty to second-degree murder in Mon County Circuit Court. Jennifer Harbar's father, Victor Harbar, on his daughter.
5: Jennifer was a very giving, loving person. She had a lot of character. She did a lot of things without anybody ever knowing what she did. She never sought recognition. She just liked helping people.
1: Cordes will serve 30 years in state prison. After a one-day delay due to flooding, Harrison County Schools in session today. Cleanup and damage assessments are underway, and Superintendent in Harrison County, Dora Stutler, has announced plans to retire. She says she'll spend more time with family and assisting with her husband's health issues. Her last day is coming up September 30th. When you see news, text news to 35651. Partly cloudy and 73 in Morgantown. I've got the Metro News AccuWeather forecast next. The voice of Morgantown, WAJR.
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7: Here's the Metro News AccuWeather forecast. Today, expect a mix of sunshine and clouds with a high of 80. Tonight will be humid with increasing clouds, leading to a thunderstorm in the evening and a passing shower late with a low of 67. Tomorrow will bring humid conditions with periods of rain and a thunderstorm reaching a high of 76. Moving on to Friday, it will be comfortable with intervals of bright sunshine and a high of 79. By Saturday, the weather will be mostly cloudy and humid with a morning thunderstorm in some areas, followed by a couple of showers in the afternoon reaching a high of 78. With the Metro News AccuWeather forecast, I'm meteorologist Joe Lundberg.
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9: 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Say good morning again to TJ Meadows, who's in the Charleston Bureau. Good morning.
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9: And 304 Talk, 304, the text line, 800-765 Talk, the phone number. Yesterday, we talked about this story. The ACLU West Virginia has sent notice to state officials, including House Speaker Roger Hanshaw, State Senate President Randy Smith, Auditor Mark Hunt, Tax Commissioner Matthew Irby, Treasurer Larry Pack, the State Department of Education, The state

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0: Mohegans would have disowned me had I not pointed that out, TJ.
1: You gotta love. He knows his West Virginia.
0: Yes,
1: man.
0: He does.
1: He keeps up with us. He's right there. You know, he. A lot of people come on and act like they know us. Scott knows us. He keeps up, and I really enjoy having him on the program.
0: Take a break. 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
0: Let's get a couple of texts in before we take our final break of the day. 304 Talk, 304. It's important we win the AI race over China for the benefit of humanity? Question mark. Or is it important because you have invested money in AI-related industries? Asks the texter.
1: Let me guess, that was directed to me. Look, man, I invest in index funds. I don't have anything directly in AI data centers, so take that narrative and sell it somewhere else. Secondly, you want the architects of Tiananmen Square, Communist China, you want that kind of regime and that attitude of evil to control the AI race and what comes next with quantum and everything else? Not me, sorry.
0: 304 Talk, 304. Do you use bacon? Then you have to have a pig farm in your neighborhood, TJ. And unless you agree to this, you get no benefits of bacon. See how stupid straw man arguments are? By the way, volunteer your property to a data center developer, TJ, says the texter.
1: Yeah, nothing like apples and bowling balls. Bacon is hugely controversial, last time I checked. So, come on, guys. Come on.

0: I mean, that's what we're doing. As far as my house, I mean, make me an offer, dude. Everything's for sale.
1: 304 Talk, 304, that's the text line. Back to wrap it up right after this.
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0: IVU, okay, mm-hmm. Cannot afford it, okay, cannot afford to practice law or in a rural county or accept criminal appointments that don't even cover the overhead.
1: We have about a minute left. I want to ask you this real fast, and I'm going to have you back on the program because this is really an interesting topic. Because Will Thompson in our last segment just said this. You know, you don't think that you need a lawyer until you need a lawyer. You guys released this study about 9-10 days ago. 20-30 seconds here. What has been the reaction to this study?
0: I think everybody in the bar knows the elephant in the room, okay? But nobody wants to talk about it, okay? And our legislature, you know, had the opportunity to raise the rates this past session just, I think, by $10 or $20 and refused to do so. Public defenders in West Virginia are the poorest paid professionals in the state, and they provide necessary service. So hopefully this gets the attention it deserves based on this report.
1: Well, we're going to have you back. Wetzel County Prosecutor Timothy Haught, interesting conversation, thought-provoking as well, and we appreciate your perspective. Thank you so much.
0: Thanks for having me. I appreciate
1: it. Come back anytime. We're going to take a quick break. We're back in just a minute.
2: 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This is Metro News Midday. Metro News, the voice of West Virginia.
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3: 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Coming up in just a couple of minutes, we're going to introduce you to this week's wonderful West Virginian. Of course, when this flooding happened, this most recent round of flooding that we're dealing with, heroes step in and they answer the call. And this guy did it in a big way, a one that actually gave city leaders a bit of a scare. And he's here to talk about it. And he'll join us coming up in just a little bit on this Wednesday edition of Metro News Midday. 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
4: He's giving them three more days. I'm Carmen Roberts, Fox News. President Trump announces a dramatic last-minute deal to delay 50% U.S. tariffs on Canada.
5: We had a very good conversation with the Prime Minister last night, and we've come to a deal with Canada. As you know, the 50% tariffs across the board were going on against Canada today.
4: Speaking to reporters outside the White House this morning, the president said the three-day delay will allow negotiators to finalize documents, but still no deal on reopening the Strait of Hormuz. Iran says that critical waterway is closed, but the president insists otherwise.
5: We have possession, complete control of the strait. I mean, outside of nuisance value, and there is nuisance value when they shoot a drone every once in a while.
4: Uncertainties over the strait are pushing crude oil prices higher. U.S. crude is up more than 2% at $86.91 a barrel. A big change in a possible retrial for teenager Carmelo Anthony, convicted of the fatal stabbing of another teen at a track meet in Texas. The presiding judge won't oversee a retrial.
6: Anthony, a now 19-year-old black man, was sentenced to 35 years in prison for stabbing to death 17-year-old Austin Metcalf, who was white, while the two quarreled at a high school track meet in a Dallas suburb last year. Anthony is now seeking a new trial, and his lawyers have now successfully petitioned courts to recuse the judge following complaints the judge made allegedly biased post-trial comments. Anthony's lawyers are expected to argue his constitutional rights to a public trial were impacted and jurors were given improper instructions. Eben Brown, Fox News.
4: Three states held primaries yesterday, Florida, Wyoming, and Alaska. No surprises in most of the races, except for Florida's U.S. Senate primary, where socialist Angie Nixon defeated moderate Alex Vindman. And Nixon will face Republican Ashley Moody in November. 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
9: WAJR News Times 103, partly cloudy, 78 in Morgantown. Good afternoon. I'm Mike Nolting at the WAJR Anchor Desk. The news is brought to you by Omega Commercial Interiors. In Charleston and Morgantown, a proud West Virginia company, Metro News AccuWeather says a flood watch goes into effect at 4 this afternoon. 60% chance of rain tonight. We've got the Metro News AccuWeather forecast coming up. Oh, the flurry over flock cameras continue in Monongalia County. Resident Logan Wheatcraft provided an example of why he thinks the cameras are an invasion of privacy.
10: The sheriff's office hasn't reported a single kidnapping since April 2024. Meanwhile, in just the last 30 days, These cameras log nearly 468,000 unique plate reads of innocent citizens. That is a massive privacy invasion for virtually zero return.
9: About eight people spoke in opposition at that meeting. A WVU School of Dentistry opened the newly renovated expanded clinics this morning. A chancellor and executive dean of the health sciences, Clay Marsh, says the project brings many of the academics together.
11: We have educational sessions and programs that really do rely on having all of our health science students here at once. So it is really quite a dream to be able to do this.
9: The center is located on the Health Sciences campus. Bridgeport police continue their investigation into the discovery of a body Sunday afternoon at the I-79 northbound rest area. Detectives said the body was found in a car that had been there for a few days Sunday afternoon at about 5:45. No names have been released. He is believed to be a local resident. Governor Morrissey's announced a $145 million investment in water projects across the state focused on need, not political clout. Full stories at WVMetroNews.com. 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We've got the Metro News AccuWeather forecast coming up next.
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13: Here's the Metro News AccuWeather forecast. Today, expect a mix of sunshine and clouds with a high of 80. Tonight will be humid with increasing clouds, leading to a thunderstorm in the evening and a passing shower late with a low of 67. Tomorrow will bring humid conditions with periods of rain and a thunderstorm reaching a high of 76. Moving on to Friday, it will be comfortable with intervals of bright sunshine and a high of 79. By Saturday, the weather will be mostly cloudy and humid with a morning thunderstorm in some areas, followed by a couple of showers in the afternoon reaching a high of 78. With the Metro News AccuWeather forecast, I'm meteorologist Joe Lundberg.
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14: Hi, everyone, and welcome to the show. It's Wednesday. It's August 19th, 2026. I'm 13 News and Tonight Live anchor Amanda Barron. Dave is actually emceeing the Spirit of the Valley event that's happening today in Putnam County. So we hope he's, it's always a great event to really talk about the business growth within that part of West Virginia. And he will join us again tomorrow. Ryan Nicholson and Stephanie Pauly are our producers today. Coming up in just a little bit, we're going to spend some time talking about the now late and great Willie Akers. He was 89 years old, and we learned that news last night that he passed away. So coming up during this hour, we're going to go on a tour of Willie's life. We'll start it off by really putting in perspective Willie's friendship with Jerry West. They were the best of friends. Willie called Jerry his soulmate when he passed away just a little more than 2 years ago. I had the chance to go to his home and interview him about that. So you're going to hear that story coming up. And then we're going to go back to Logan, where we talked to his son, Chad Akers, of course, who is so proud. And certainly now thinking about the fact that they're going to have to adjust to life without this gentle giant within the walls of their home. Mike Stone, of course, an amazing athlete, a coach, and is somebody who is a part of the Akers family in so many different ways. He's going to join us to talk about what Willie taught him. All of that coming up during this 1 o'clock hour. And I know all the shows across the day today have really spent some time talking about this West Virginia icon, a man who set the standard for basketball in the state of West Virginia alongside his buddy, Jerry West, two treasures, and we will pay tribute coming up in just a little bit. Want to turn your attention to the flooding that happened this week. Sunday night was just, of course, horrific in the city of Charleston and in parts of Kanawha County, Fayette County as well. Some of the
3: the rain that we saw is unlike anything we've ever seen and unlike anything the city of Charleston has seen for many, many years, decades, you might say.

0: I mean, everybody was just, everybody was still on edge, you know, because the water was still there, but
1: yeah,
0: it was going down.
1: What was it like when you got home and got in your bed after that day at work?
0: I didn't get in bed until, I pulled a 24-hour shift that day. I went in a quarter after six Sunday, and I didn't leave until 6:30 Monday evening. So I didn't get to go home that day. Well, we were too busy.
1: Wow! Even after all that, you still kept working. You're incredible. You're incredibly brave. You're incredibly strong, and somebody I would imagine that everybody wants on their team because they know you'll jump into action. What did the mayor say to you?
0: Well, after I got released from the paramedics, they finally brought me back to the shop there, and she was there. She gave me a big old hug, and then she shook me. she said she was worried. Everybody was worried, but you know, it is what it is. You know, I did what I did. I didn't think anything about it. It was, like I said, it was all action and reaction.
1: Would you do it again?
0: I would probably say so. Again, there was no thought other than, you know, how can I help?
1: Well, she was very fortunate that you were right there in her path, and we're honored to get a chance to talk with you and name you this week's wonderful West Virginian, Michael Ippolipi. Thank you so much for joining us today and for going above and beyond in a moment when it really mattered most.
0: Oh, yeah, no problem.
1: Thanks for your time today. We appreciate it. Stay safe
0: All right,
1: out there.
0: Thank you.
1: Stay safe out there. We're going to take a quick break. We're back in just a minute.
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6: Grandpa sat on the patio bench, just looking down at his hands. Finally, I had to check to see if he was okay. He said, "Oh, I'm fine." "Have you ever looked at your hands?" "I mean, really looked at your hands," he said. "I guess I really never thought about it." He said, "Well, stop and think for a moment about the hands you have. These hands are wrinkled or shriveled now, maybe weak, but all my life I've used them to grab life. They put food in my mouth, clothes on my back. They've been folded in prayer. They tied my shoes, pulled on my boots. They've been dirty, scraped, raw, swollen, and bent. They have a wedding band that showed the world I was in love with someone special. They trembled when I buried my parents. They've been sticky and wet and bent and broken and dried and raw. They're a mark of where I've been. But more importantly, it'll be these hands that God will reach out and take when he leads me home. He'll lift me to his side, and I'll be able to touch the face of Christ, because he's the Savior that makes it all possible. So look at your hands, think what they mean, and someday you'll be able to reach out and touch the face of Christ."
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6: Welcome back to Metro News Midday. We've been talking all about Willie Akers, who passed away. He was 89 years old. 2 years ago, I had the chance to interview him in June when his best friend, Jerry West, passed away. It was at his home in Logan. We're going to play the story that aired on Tonight Live and 13 News. But for your visual, the first shot is Willie actually sitting in his recliner watching Jerry West and the logo come up on ESPN as they remembered his friend. Here's my conversation with him.

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0: really was, and I know that you're going to miss him so much. I can only imagine that this weekend when that visitation happens at the Willie Akers Arena from 11 to 2. I don't know if 11 to 2 is enough, but I'm not the one planning it. I'm just saying. This is going to be a packed house.
1: Well, I can tell you this. That field house isn't going to see a crowd. They haven't seen a crowd like what's going to be there this weekend since back in the early 70s at the Williamson rivalries, or when I played with the Huntington rivalries when they put 5,000 and 6,000 people in there. I'd say that's what it's going to be like this weekend.
0: No doubt about it. And it just will be full of good memories and touching moments for a family and an extended family who is grieving the loss of a sometimes gentle giant. Based on the story you just told, well... We know he was strong.
1: Oh, wow. Yeah.
0: Well, Mike.
1: And you know what? And he never carried a, he would get mad at you during practice. He'd get mad at you during the game, whenever. But he never carried it off the floor. When the practice was over, the game was over, he's laughing and joking with you. And, you know, he was done with it.
0: He was.
1: You know, he got his point across and he was finished.
0: Oh.
1: That's what a great individual.
0: Amazing. Mike, I got to leave it there. Thank you so much and my condolences to you. We're back in just a minute.
1: Thank you, Amanda. Thank you. Appreciate it.
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12: Police say the killer is here illegally. I'm Carmen Roberts, Fox News. Police in Fairfax County, Virginia, arrested a 19-year-old man this morning, said to be an illegal immigrant from El Salvador, for the killing of a Ruston woman.
13: Alexis Campos is under arrest. He is being interviewed right now by Fairfax County homicide detectives, and he is offering a full confession for what transpired.
12: Police Chief Kevin Davis told reporters a short time ago that Campos knew the victim, 42-year-old Carmen Lizette Pooch.
13: I will share that there was an intimate relationship that existed between our killer and our victim.
12: Adding the Pooch was found stabbed to death Monday next to her car in a parking lot near a Great Falls hiking trail. Federal sources tell Fox News that in 2024, Campos was captured but later released at the border in El Paso, Texas. President Trump picks White House health advisor Dr. Heidi Overton to lead the FDA. A Trump ally now faces the challenge of balancing the president's priorities with competing pressures inside his administration. Meantime, the president tells reporters if Iran wants to end the war, it just has to comply with White House demands.
14: Look, it's very simple. They have to get rid of completely. They have to get rid of no nuclear weapons. Iran cannot have a nuclear weapon. You know why? Because they'd use it. And we're not going to let them use it.
12: And in a continuing back and forth, Iran says it won't give in and that the U.S. must meet its demands. Americans have only elected three black governors in history, but this year, eight black candidates are on the ballot, including Florida Republican Congressman Byron Donalds, who tells Fox News.
15: As a Republican Party, we have set the standard here in Florida. Ron DeSantis has done a great job as governor, and it's about keeping the wins that he's brought to our state.
12: Donalds will take on Democrat David Jolly in November. America's listening to Fox News.
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18: WAJR News Time is 2:03, clouds 78 in Morgantown. Good afternoon. I'm Mike Nolting at the WAJR Anchor Desk. Metro News AccuWeather says the flood watch goes into effect at 4 o'clock this afternoon. Tonight, 60% chance of rain, a low of 64. We've got the Metro News AccuWeather forecast coming up. Flock cameras were front and center during the public portion of the Monongalia County Commission meeting this morning. Former Mountain State Justice Attorney and downtown business owner Lindsay Jacobs refused to follow adopted public comment rules designed to maintain order.
19: Remove me. You're going to have to drag me out.
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19: We are
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19: Get your hands off me.
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19: don't
20: leave?
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18: About eight people spoke in opposition to the cameras during that meeting. You can read more at WAJR.com. Morgantown Utility Board holding a public meeting for a major sanitary sewer project in the Van Voorhis Road area tomorrow night. 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
20: Thrasher is contracting with the geotechnical engineering firm to perform borings for the new lift station and the river crossing. MUB has also reached out to the local rail trail stakeholders about the project.
18: That meeting is for residents of the Bakers Ridge Manor and Gray Cliff neighborhoods. A superintendent in Harrison County, Dora Stutler, has announced her plans to retire. She said she'll spend more time with family and assisting her husband with health issues. Her last days coming up September 30th. And in Harrison County, first day of school today. They were delayed one day due to flooding issues. When you see news, text news to 35651. A Metro News AccuWeather forecast coming up next on the Voice of Morgantown, WAJR.
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0: assistance, disaster assistance, whether it's individual or public assistance. Of course, you're hoping for individual assistance here, that the folks in Upshur and Lewis County know that have individual assistance. Now you can get some help with FEMA through this. So we would encourage you, as the mayor said, just call 211 and get the process started, or call her office and they'll help you fill out this survey. It's 220. This is Metro News Midday. We're going to go to Montague County next and talk about what happened at the county commission meeting earlier today with WAJR's Mike Nolting. That after this.
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0: 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What a life, though. What a life.
1: Steve Canterbury there, former West Virginia Regional Jail Authority Director, shedding just another little side of Willie Akers there and his service through the Logan County Commission on the Regional Jail Authority Board. 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It's 2:50 on Metro News Midday. Coming up after our show, it's Dave Weekly and Coop and Ryan and the gang, Metro News Hotline, and we're going to talk to Dave. He's here. He arrived early today. No, he's always here. He's always here at this time. But we're going to talk to Dave in just a moment. Set up Metro News Hotline. It's 2:51. 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
1: 2:55 on Metro News Midday. Jeff Jenkins filling in today for Dave Allen. He'll be, you know, you get big like Dave Allen. I mean, you know, in Dave
16: what?
1: Weekly. Yeah, exactly. Huh? And Dave Weekly joins me now. Dave had a big MC event today. I mean, he was MCing at the The State of the Valley.
16: State of the Valley.
1: Yeah, State of the Valley event. And I'm sure he
16: Putnam
1: got...
16: Putnam County.
1: Yeah, down at Putnam County at the Valley Park. And I'm sure he got a good lunch with it, which is key.
16: Very important.
1: Yeah.
16: Very, very important.
1: Very important. Dave Weekly's with me, Metro News Hotline, just around the corner here on the network. And, you know, and I know I'm sure you've got some thoughts on Willie Akers, too. You interviewed him, I'm sure, a number of times in your positions. And we're just, we spent some time today talking about him.
16: Yeah.
1: And his influence.
16: Couple things. First of all, you had John Antonik on today. And I thought there was a very interesting piece that he wrote at the WVU website about Jerry West planned to take Willie Akers with him to the West Coast.
1: Yeah.
16: Until Jerry got married.
1: Right.
16: Jerry and got married. I thought that was a pretty interesting detail.
1: Yeah.
16: You know?
1: Yeah. You gave me a book. There's many books written about Jerry West, and this is, pronounce the author's name for
16: Roland Lazenberry.
1: Right. He was a West Virginia native.
16: Yes.
1: Yeah.
16: Yeah. And I don't know if he's still there. He used to be a professor at Radford. His book has more details about Jerry than Jerry's book.
1: Right.
16: It's a much more pleasant read.
1: Right, called Jerry West.
16: Yes.
1: And in that, there's a section about Willie. I mean, I went back and read last night, found it, and in that section, and Jerry was being recruited heavily because he burst on the scene, you know, and he was being recruited heavily, and University of Maryland wanted him. So he went over on a trip, and Willie was with him. And they didn't take any tennis shoes. And there's some Maryland players that wanted to play a pickup game. So they did, barefooted, and beat the Maryland players barefooted.
16: Yeah, that cashed a lot of stereotypes, didn't it?
1: Yeah, well, that's what they said.
16: Yeah, exactly.
1: That's what the book said.
16: I've always kind of felt that Willie Akers as a player was dramatically underrated. You know, he was... And by choice, he was in he was in Jerry's shadow. But when we talk about him and the accomplishments he had as a head coach at Logan and what he did when he was at WVU, I just kind of feel like as a player, he's a little underrated. Mm-hmm. Would you agree with that?
1: Oh, yeah. I think so. I think so. Key piece. You know, one thing I remember about Willie is, you know, not so much in recent years because of his health and his age, but for many years, and we've, you know, been doing the state tournament, the boys state tournament for 40 years, you know, and you would always see Willie in the same seat. You know, after he retired from coaching, he would be at the state tournament and you would look up there about halfway up on, behind the scorers table at the Civic Center Coliseum. And that's where Willie was sitting. And he had a whole row there. His wife was always a lot there, and he had some, you know, his sons and some others, not only for the Logan games, but they were there for other games too. So you always look up. And, you know, there was Willie watching the state tournament.
16: I also remember that when he was the coach at Logan, one of the things that made Logan unique was, and I know that they're not the only team that ever did this, but they were unique in this respect, I think, in West Virginia, that they wore jackets on the road, you know? And Logan basketball then and now, but maybe not to the extent that it was then, was just, can you imagine being on one of those teams and you have your jacket?
1: Oh, yeah.
16: You know.
1: There you go.
16: You know, you'll be part of a group as you would go on the road.
1: What's coming up on Hotline?
16: We got the Pirates are playing this afternoon against the Tigers. We're going to talk a little bit about Frank Beard, who died yesterday, the drummer of ZZ Top. We got a tech news segment. Tony Caridi's coming on early. He's going to be on at 3:30 today. We'll have more on the coverage of Willie Akers' passing.
1: All right. That all sounds good. And the question of the day, don't forget about that.
16: Question of the day is going to be about Columbia House. Columbia House is shutting down next month. So, were you ever a member of a record club, and how did that work out?
1: Yeah. Get 25 for a quarter, and we'll send you...
16: A dozen for a penny.
1: Okay, that's right. Only hear that on Metro News Hotline, and that's coming up with Dave Coop, Ryan, and the gang. See, I'm giving Ryan billing here, too.
16: That's fair.
1: Yeah, no, yeah, he's done a good job this past hour. All right, Jeff Jenkins in for Dave Allen. Dave will be back. Dave and Amanda back tomorrow. On Metro News Midday, go to our website for the news of the day, WVMetroNews.com. 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
18: Americans die in a helicopter crash. I'm Carmen Roberts, Fox News. Tragedy in Kenya, Africa. A helicopter crash this morning in a remote part of the country, killing all seven on board. U.S. State Department

0: Five of them were Americans. If he gets a new trial, he'll get a new judge. Attorneys for convicted teenage killer Carmelo Anthony are pushing for a new trial.
1: Tomorrow, they're going to make their case for that. But today was about which judge will be hearing that appeal. The group of civil rights, criminal defense, and appellate attorneys now working pro bono for Anthony argued that Judge John Roach, who oversaw the original trial, cannot be trusted to hear their appeal impartially based on comments he made after the trial about how fairly he felt it was conducted. Carmelo Anthony's supporters celebrated outside the courthouse after the judge's ruling that a new judge will hear the appeal tomorrow.
0: Fox's Garrett Tunney. A jury convicted Anthony in the stabbing death of high school student Austin Metcalf. It's a trade turnaround. President Trump celebrating what he calls a breakthrough with Canada, saying that the two countries have reached a deal to delay 50% tariffs on Canadian imports that were set to take effect today. Fox's Ed Lawrence has more from the White House.
2: Negotiations are still going on today, according to a source familiar with them. Now, the president hinting to the fact that in a bigger agreement, the Keystone XL pipeline could be revived in that agreement. Now, pipeline business leaders here in the U.S. would like to see that pipeline almost more than the Canadian side, but it would mean a lot of money for the growing Canadian oil industry.
0: The United Arab Emirates is suspending all trade with Iran after a renewed Iranian missile fire. The move further isolates Iran, already under U.S. sanctions and a blockade. The UAE issued that nationwide shelter warnings last night. It's first in weeks. 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
7: WAJR News Time is 3:03. It is cloudy and 79 degrees in Morgantown. Good afternoon. I'm Joe Nelson at the WAJR News Desk. Metro News Accurate Weather Forecast says to expect to be cloudy and warm for the rest of your day with a high of 80. A complete Metro News Accurate Weather Forecast is coming up. 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Mon County residents are continuing to voice opposition to flock cameras during the public portion of the county commission's regular meetings. Former Mountain State Justice Attorney and downtown business owner Lindsay Jacobs refusing to follow adopted public comment rules designed to maintain order.
8: Remove me. 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
7: 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In the W School of Dentistry opening the newly renovated expanded clinics this morning, Senator Shelley Moore Capito among those taking part in the ribbon cutting.
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0: that complicated. It's all very flat.
1: Well, that's true.
2: Solid point.
1: How far away are you from an airport? From Cedar
2: Just
1: Rapids.
2: Just about 25 minutes away
1: well,
2: from Cedar Rapids.
1: Well, that's not bad.
2: Yep.
1: Yeah, it's not
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1: so
2: it's
1: bad.
2: Very nice.
1: All right. Jack, thank you.
2: Yeah, thank you.
1: Let's take a break. We're coming back with more in a minute.
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8: All right, welcome back to the show. 11 minutes till the hour. Great to catch up with Jeff Erickson, senior editor at RotoWire, and what a perfect time to have Jeff on the show. Fantasy football drafts happening, baseball coming right down the stretch. How you doing today, Jeff?
9: Doing great, Dave. Getting ready to go to National Fantasy Football Draft Day in Las Vegas this weekend. It's a new event put together by my buddy in the industry, Rick Wolf. He's done a lot of great things in our industry, and we're trying to do a big thing where everybody's drafting on the same day.
8: Nice.
9: At Circus Sports and Casino in Vegas. So I'm going to take off tomorrow for that. Really looking forward to it.
8: Got a couple of baseball things before we get to the NFL. How do you see the Dodgers closer situation right now? Diaz is on the IL. And Tanner Scott is going to close games. If he's available, you got to go get him, right?
9: Yeah, absolutely. Tanner Scott's a good pitcher. He went through a couple of tough stretches, but for the most part, he's a really good pitcher. I know it was up and down a little bit last year, but I think he's got to get the majority of the chances. Just to be careful a little bit, because Dave Roberts likes to mix and match. You might see a little Alex Vesia here and there. But

0: Scott's the most reliable pitcher remaining in that bullpen right now.
1: Nestor Cortez just got signed by the Phillies. Does he have any value going down the stretch?
0: Only if they stretch him out and he competes for a rotation slot. Otherwise, probably not. We'll see. I mean, the bar to clear is Andrew Painter, who's actually showed some signs of maybe getting a little bit better lately in his last four or five starts in terms of increasing his swing and miss. So we'll see if that carries over.
1: From a fantasy perspective, I got to ask you about Paul Skenes. I mean, they gave him a couple of extra days rest. He pitched on 7 days rest today, only went 4 1/3. The Pirates walked it off. They beat Detroit. But from a fantasy perspective, what about Skenes? What do you think?
0: Average velocity today was 96.8. It's a little higher. It was a mile an hour faster than his last start, where it was at 95.7. But he's still topping out low 97s. This is a guy who used to go, you know, have max velocity around 99. And he was in and out of traffic all throughout the start. There's a reason why he only went 4 1/3. Walked four batters. Every inning seemed like it was just a battle, you know, starting with the first inning where he walked the first two batters. So he's not in the clear yet.
1: Hey, I want to ask you a couple of questions about the NFL with drafts coming up. I mean, there had been so much talk early in camp, a lot of positive things coming out of Saints camp, and now the injuries are starting really to mount up. Chris Olave returned to practice yesterday. But with the injury to Jordan that's going to keep him out for a couple of months, are you moving Olave up in your wide receiver rankings?
0: Maybe a micro bit. I think he was already going to be the alpha on this team. So it's more trying to move, like, who else is going to be participatory there. So with Tyson out, I think you'll see a little more Devon Vele. I think he's, like, worth a last-round dart throw in a deeper league. Juwan Johnson probably goes up to being, like, tight end 15. 10 to 15 in that range, could be startable. You know, he had his good games last year as well. And I know Tyson's not out for the season, but he's probably going to miss 4 or 5, 6 weeks.
1: What about the running back situation with the Saints now that it looks like Alvin Kamara is going to be out a month?
0: At least. If history tells us, you know, as an older running back that's had more injuries lately, it might take even longer. Definitely bumped Travis Etienne. Not ETN anymore, ETN.
1: Right.
0: I moved him up a couple spots on my rankings there. Moved him ahead of two injured guys. Moved him ahead of Breece Hall, and I moved him ahead of Jeremiah Love.
1: And how about the news today that Jaden Higgins has got a torn ACL? He may miss the season with the Texans. How is their wide receiver core impacted fantasy-wise?
0: Yeah, this was an unfortunate one. We saw, like, you know, it didn't seem like it was a major injury at first when they first reported it. I have him in three redraft leagues, let alone best ball. So I think Tank Dell will probably be the guy that we're trying to manifest into that, but it's not going to be a one-for-one sliding in here. I think Jalen Noel will get more targets. I think Dalton Schultz at tight end will get more targets as well.
1: How are you feeling about Mike Evans with the Niners now that he's moved on from the Bucs? What's his fantasy value? Where have you got him in your rankings?
0: I've got him as like a fourth or fifth round player. To be honest, Dave, I find ways not to click on him when I get there, and maybe it's because he's missing practices already. You know, the injuries he suffered last year. At an age where wide receivers tend not to be very durable, tend to lose a step. I say that, but his separation stats were still very good last year. So it's a bit of a tricky play here because, you know, it's a Shanahan offense. I believe in Brock Purdy, but I worry about the risks involved.
1: Yeah, finally, got about 30 seconds here, but I did want to, since we're talking about the Niners, what about CMC? Where do you rank him? You know, age is now a consideration. What about Christian McCaffrey?
0: Age and 400-plus touches last year. 2024 is not that far away where we kind of got surprised by the injuries. I'm lower than the pack on him. I have a second-round grade on him.
1: Second round. Man, how the mighty have fallen. That's hard to believe. But you got CMC in the second round.
0: It's risk avoidance, and he hasn't been an efficient runner lately. So I just think that there's just a risk of the downside here.
1: All right. Well, hey, have a great, safe trip out to Vegas, and I'll talk to you next week.
0: Awesome. Thanks, Dave.
1: All right, Jeff Erickson from RotoWire. A quick break, and we'll wrap the hour in just a moment.
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1: All right, that's going to do it for the first hour. We will take a break for news here at the top. Come back, tell you what happened on Wall Street today, reset our question of the day, and spend some time talking about the legacy of Frank Beard, the drummer from ZZ Top, who died earlier this week. This is Metro News, the voice of West Virginia.

0: WHAR News Time is 4:03. It is cloudy and 80 degrees in Morgantown. Good afternoon. I'm Joe Nelson at the WHAR News Desk. Metro News Anchor, the forecast says to expect to be cloudy and cooler tonight with a low of 68. A complete Metro News Anchor, the forecast is coming up. 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Members of the public speaking out against flock cameras during the Mon County Commission's meeting this morning. Desiree Reynolds expressing her opposition.
1: Sometimes you need to be able to experiment, find what works, but unfortunately, the unwitting public are the guinea pigs to your new technology. We are being kept stupid on purpose, and women are being put in danger especially, and you know this.
0: The cameras went into use about 3 months ago, and the WVU School of Dentistry unveiling the newly renovated expanded clinics this morning. Executive Dean for the WVU School of Medicine, Dr. Clay Marsh, discussing the opportunities as part of the new facilities.
2: We have educational sessions and programs that really do rely on having all of our health science students here at once. So it is really quite a dream.
0: Four new clinics are part of the first phase of renovations. It's 80 degrees in Morgantown. 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
6: Here's the Metro News AccuWeather forecast. This afternoon will bring a mix of clouds and sun with a high of 81 tonight. Expect increasing humidity and clouds along with a thunderstorm in the evening followed by a late night shower. The low will be 67. Tomorrow will be humid with intervals of rain and a thunderstorm reaching a high of 75. Moving into Friday, it will remain humid with a mix of clouds and sunshine and a short shower is likely in the afternoon. The high temperature will be 79. With the Metro News AccuWeather forecast, I'm meteorologist Joe Lundberg.
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9: All right, welcome back to the show. Hour number two, How Do You Do? Metro News Hotline, keeping you company here in West Virginia every weekday afternoon on the old Metro News Radio Network, beginning at 306, taking you through until 6 o'clock, wherever you're listening to the show today, inside the state or beyond the borders, just trying to get a read on what's going on back home. We hope you're having a good day. We're going to get away from the sports here in hour number two. We got some great guests lined up. We'll take a look at what happened in the financial markets today, reset our question of the day. And I want to talk a little bit about Frank Beard, the longtime drummer of ZZ Top. I mean, ZZ Top sold over 50 million records. They had a half a dozen number one singles. For the longest time, ZZ Top was one of those legendary American bands where all of the members were original, going back more than a half a century. And so Christopher McKittrick is going to join us. We go to him. We love to bring him on the show to talk about issues involving classic rock. And he's a perfect guest to have on the show today because he wrote a book about Billy Gibbons, the lead guitarist and one of the vocalists for ZZ Top just 2 years ago. So we're going to do that in just a couple of minutes. We've got the Entertainment Report coming at 425. Abra Rauhidi will be here at 433. We'll do a tech news segment. And a little bit later on in the hour, we'll open up the On the State file and have the five things to know at 5 o'clock in about 52 minutes. The Pirates have walked it off. They beat the Tigers this afternoon. Final score, 4-3. Brandon Lau with a home run at PNC Park with two outs in the bottom of the ninth for the victory. And the Bucks win that rubber game of their set with Detroit. All right, let's go ahead and start with what happened in the financial markets today. The Dow up almost 120 points, closing at 53,463. S&P 500 was up 0.25%, adding almost 17 points today, 7707. NASDAQ gaining a little more than 41 points today, 26,331. Among stocks of local interest to West Virginia, there were big percentage gainers or losers. Some tech stocks, the tech picture was mixed today, but some stocks came back. Amazon was up 2.4%, gained $6.07, 265.52 at the close today. Dow was up 1.8%, added 57 cents, 31.76. How about FMC? Good day for that stock, up 7.3%. Tacked on 74 cents, 10.86 at the close. In the energy space today, oil up 0.5%, gaining 46 cents. WTI and the NYMEX closed at $85.40. Natural gas unchanged at the moment. It's still trading unchanged at the moment, $2.78 per unit. Bitcoin today, Bitcoin having a great day, up 6.3%, adding almost $4,100, 68,622. Currently, Bitcoin's had a good week. And in the precious metals today, gold was up 4%, adding a little more than $175 a share, closing at $4,530. And silver up again. Both of these, well, all commodities have been racing up lately. Silver was up 4.5%, added $3 today, $67.11 per ounce. All right, question of the day. Question of the day has to do, well, we're going to do a tech, we're going to do a classic rock segment. I guess this fits right in. Columbia House, the legendary mail order music club, famous for offering a dozen albums for a penny, is closing its doors for good next month, September 15th. So here's the question of the day, and it is sponsored by Selengo Law. Were you ever a member of a record club, and how did it work out? Were you ever a member of a record club, and how did it work out? Text your answers in 304-TALK-304, 304-8255-304. I'm on Exit Weekly.

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0: forget that I can open it up and use that wider display on the inside. So I will say that is a perk that if you want it to feel like a normal phone, you can use it while it's closed, and it honestly feels so much just like your standard like iPhone, for example.
1: Well, this was a phone-centric segment today, talking about Apple phones, talking about Pixel. We got a little Samsung discussion in there as well. Hey, yeah. Thank you, Abrar. Great to have you on the show as always. We'll talk again about tech very, very soon.
0: Thanks so much. Take care.
1: Abrar Al-Hidi from CNET.com. Let's take a quick break. We're coming back to open up the On This Date file in a moment.
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1: All right, welcome back to the show. Pirates have already won today. They beat the Tigers. They came back late, walked it off. Brandon Lau home run. We'll hear that call after the top of the 5 o'clock hour. And if you missed our conversation with Tony Caridi, that will re-air at 5:33 this afternoon. He was live with us at 3:33, but if you missed that, we'll replay that. That'll be coming up in about 40 minutes. All right, let's go ahead and open up the On This Date file. We will start with the birthdays, and we will always start with the sports birthdays, and we got some pretty good ones today. Kirk Herbstreit. Man, Coop, how old do you think Kirk Herbstreit is? What do you think?
14: I don't know. I really, 60.
1: 60? I thought you'd say younger. He's 57.
14: Okay.
1: 57 years old. Ron Darling, pitched for the Mets, a longtime broadcaster for the Mets, 66 years old today. Bobby Hebert. Bobby Hebert. Quarterback, 66 years old. Entertainers today, Bill Clinton, 80 years old. Mary Matlin is 73. Kara Sedgwick, 61. John Stamos, 63. Pretty good to... Oh, Ian Gillan, lead singer of Deep Purple. Former lead singer of Black Sabbath. He's 81 years old today. Jill St. John, former Bond girl. 86 years old today. Leanne Womack, former guest on the show. 60 years old today. Clay Walker is 57. Tabitha Thorin, MTV News. She's 59 years old today, believe it or not. Let's go back. How about an MTV News break from 1995?
15: I'm Tabitha Thorin with an MTV News Brief. Sunday night, REM bassist Mike Mills made a surprise onstage appearance with Hootie and the Blowfish at their gig in Raleigh, North Carolina. Hootie were no doubt thrilled. They started out as a cover band whose favorite band to cover was REM. Meanwhile, Michael Stipe's new movie company, Single Cell Productions, has just bought a screenplay by 17-year-old Santa Monica, California high school senior Jessica Kaplan called Powers That Be. It's about Beverly Hills students who get into South Central LA's gangster rap scene with tragic results. Production may start this fall. That's the news for now. More news around the clock right here on MTV.
1: Tabitha Soar and MTV News from 1995. It had to have a Hootie and the Blowfish update, of course. She's 59 years old today. Also on this date from baseball, 1951, Bill Veeck, the owner of the Indians, sends Eddie Gaedel, 3 feet, 7 inches tall, into the game to pinch hit against the Detroit Tigers. Studs Terkel remembers.
16: The Tiger pitcher walked him on 4 straight pitches. All of them high.
17: I once ran into Eddie Gaedel. He batted once and he got a walk because the pitcher of the Tigers, Kane, fell off the mound watching it and laughed, and so did the catcher, Bob Swift. Eddie got a walk on 4 pitches. Eddie said, "I'm disappointed in Mr. Veeck," in his little piping voice. "He promised me I keep on playing baseball. I batted only once, but I got on base."
1: He sure did. Eddie Gaedel got on base. Speaking of baseball, 1965 on this date, Jim Maloney of the Reds throws his second no-hitter of the year. It happens at Wrigley against the Cubs.
18: I got it. Here we are right here. Jimmy Maloney.
19: Thank you.
18: And Lou Boudreau, along with us here on both radio and television. Jimmy, that's got to be a real great thrill for you.
19: Well, I lost one early in the year, 1-0 against the Mets, and I thought maybe I might be in the same predicament today if all the Williams had to do or Banks hit one out, and there I am 1-0 again getting beat. But I'm glad it turned out the way it did. It's got to be, I wasn't real sharp today. I had a lot of, made some good pitches when I had to, but when I had to come in there, they popped it up or something, and I had a lot of walks, but I wasn't real sharp as I was against the Mets, but I think this is the biggest game of my career right here.
1: There you go, Jim Maloney, a no-hitter, second of the year in 1965 at Wrigley against the Cubs. Oh, musical birthday to the break, the pride of South Bronx, Fat Joe, 56 years old today. The 5 things to know at 5 o'clock in sports are...

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5: Sports headlines at 5 o'clock. Brandon Lau, home run bottom of the ninth inning. Pirates walk it off. They beat the Tigers at PNC today, 4-3. Chase Burns goes for the Reds tonight against the Cardinals in search of his 15th win of the season. Dirty Birds on the road at Gastonia tonight. And we've got an update on a Mountaineer basketball player who has left the squad. We'll talk about that at the top of the five. This is Metro News, the voice of West Virginia.
1: 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We're proud to be the new home of Mountaineer sports.
6: Trump talks crypto. I'm Carmen Roberts, Fox News. President Trump is urging Congress to move forward in setting clearer rules for the cryptocurrency industry as legislation remains stalled in the Senate. He spoke to reporters today after hosting industry executives at the White House and touted some of his crypto moves, including:
7: I established the United States Strategic Bitcoin Reserve, making Bitcoin a permanent asset of the United States Treasury, which has turned out incredibly well. I also created the United States Digital Asset Stockpile to hold custody of all other digital assets, and that's exactly what it's done. It's been amazing.
6: Democrats accused the president of using his office to enrich himself after financial disclosures showed that he earned more than $1.4 billion from crypto adventures last year. The president spoke again earlier about Iran's statement that the Strait of Hormuz is closed.
8: We have possession, complete control of the strait. I mean, outside of nuisance value, and there is nuisance value when they shoot a drone every once in a while.
6: Uncertainties of the strait are pushing crude oil prices higher. U.S. crude is up about 1% at $85.77 a barrel. The Kennedy Center tells a federal court it won't attempt to restore President Trump's name to the building before at least September 8th as a legal battle continues over the controversial name change. Opponents accuse the Trump-aligned board of defying a court order. And tragedy in Kenya, Africa. A safari helicopter crashed this morning in remote portion of that country, killing all seven on board. U.S. State Department says five of them were Americans. Among those killed, an executive with Telemundo, the Spanish language network owned by NBC Universal, and the director of Ecuador's National Intelligence Service. 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
17: WAJR News Time is 5:04. It is cloudy and 80 degrees in Morgantown. Good afternoon. I'm Joe Nelson at the WAJR News Desk. Metro News AccuWeather forecast says it'll be cloudy and cooler tonight with a low of 68. Mon County residents continuing to voice opposition to flock cameras during the public portion of the county commission's regular meeting. Former Mountain State Justice Attorney and downtown business owner Lindsay Jacobs refusing to follow adopted public comment rules designed to maintain order.
18: Remove me. You're going to have to drag me out.
19: Lindsay, yes you will.
18: That's sorry. Fine. And we're going to sue you over this.
19: Please do.
18: We are absolutely going to get your hands off me.
17: About eight people spoke in opposition to flock cameras. And the W School of Dentistry opening the newly renovated expanded clinics this morning. Senator Shelley Moore Capito among those taking part in the ribbon cutting.
20: The integration of the health systems of all the different systems that part of WVU, everything needs to be integrated, and we have the ability.
17: The center is located on the WVU Health Sciences campus. In Bridgeport, police are continuing to investigate into what led to the discovery of a body found Sunday afternoon at the I-79 northbound rest area. Detectives reporting that the body was found in a car that had been there for a few days. No names have been released, but he is believed to be a local resident. And the Morgantown Utility Board will be holding a public meeting related to a major sanitary sewer project in the Van Voorhis area tomorrow night. MUB General Manager Mike McNulty.
21: Thrasher is contracting with the geotechnical engineering firm to perform borings for the new lift station. MUB has also reached out to the local rail trail stakeholders.
17: The meeting is for residents around the Bakers Ridge Manor and Great Cliff neighborhoods. It's 80 degrees in Morgantown. From the WAJR News Desk, I'm Joe Nelson on the Voice of Morgantown, 104.5 FM and AM 1440. 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

0: pitching tonight against the Cardinals. He's just been lights out since the middle of the season. Probably coming off maybe his best start as a professional. Can he win the Cy Young? We'll talk about it when we come back.
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4: All right, welcome back to the show. Some things may be cooking in the world of women's college basketball. Marley Wachnitz started Fairmont Senior. Good player at Arizona State. On Three is reporting this afternoon she's planning a transfer. I think we'll keep our eyes on that. Coop wanted to talk just briefly about Chase Burns. What a year he's had.
5: Incredible.
4: Pitching tonight, sophomore season in Major League Baseball. 14-2. 2.47 ERA, 23 starts, 151 Ks, and 131 innings. Second in the National League in wins, third in ERA, and opponent's batting average. Teams are hitting just 204 against him. He's won 13 of his last 14 decisions, including a run of 12 in a row. The Reds are 17-6 when he starts. Last time out against the Marlins, 7 shutout innings, 4 hits, no walks, 8 Ks through 93 pitches in a 1-0 win. All of those hits were singles. How realistic is he as a Cy Young candidate for the National League? What do you think?
5: I don't know, man. It seems like in my experience, usually when they give the Cy Young to a guy on a poor team, it's usually an established player.
4: Yeah.
5: I have a hard time thinking that a guy in his second year on a pretty bad team is going to get there. But, you know, they say that wins don't matter with pitchers because it all depends on your team. And largely, you know, a lot of times that's true. But I got to tell you, with his counting stats, you know, when you look at ERA, opposing batting average, ERA plus, different things along those lines, he's in the top 5 in every single category. Every single category. And he plays for a terribly offensive team. And he's going to have 15, 16 wins by the time the thing's all over with. I don't know, man. I don't know.
4: Trevor Bauer is the only Reds pitcher to ever win a Cy Young in 2020.
5: If no other reason.
4: For how crazy is that? But there have been 5 other Reds pitchers who have been National League Cy Young runners-up. Tom Seaver in 81 to Fernando. 2 years later, Soto was the runner-up to John Denny. 1988, Danny Jackson was the runner-up to Oral Hershiser. 1995, Pete Shurik had a great season.
5: Yeah, he did.
4: Great season. He was the runner-up to Greg Maddux. And 2014, Johnny Cueto was the runner-up to Clayton Kershaw. Just bears watching. The thing is, for Burns to win the Cy Young, the Miz would have to drop off a cliff.
5: That's what I'm thinking.
4: Okay.
5: Too. Yeah, exactly. He's playing for a division-leading team.
4: Yeah, and his numbers are fabulous. Yeah. 1.63 ERA. His whip is .73. He's got 195 strikeouts already. But Burns is in a conversation.
5: Yeah, yeah. And, hey, that's fine with me.
4: Yeah, so we'll keep our eyes on that. Let's take a quick break. We'll wrap it up for the day in a moment.
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15: Seeking a retrial, I'm Lisa Lacerra, Fox News. The trial judge who presided over the murder case of Carmelo Anthony, the Texas teen who stabbed another teen to death at a high school track meet, has been removed ahead of a key hearing to decide if Anthony should get a new trial.
16: They didn't believe they would get a fair shake with him, since after the trial, he made multiple public statements about how well it had all gone.
15: Fox's Garrett Tenney.
16: Anthony's lawyers are expected to lay out their case for a new trial, not by arguing that he's innocent, but by arguing that his constitutional rights were violated during the trial, including claims that he essentially wasn't allowed to testify in his own defense.
15: Earlier this summer, jurors rejected Anthony's claims of self-defense during a confrontation with Austin Metcalf last year. President Trump defending his decision to cut annual military drills between the U.S. and South Korea, saying he thought it was offensive to North Korean leader Kim Jong-un.
17: I thought that was very insulting to somebody that, frankly, has been, during my term at least, very well behaved.
15: Drills are going on now. The Pentagon said yesterday they would be cut by 1 week. The president also said the leader of South Korea turned him down when he asked for help with Iran and the Strait of Hormuz. The UAE has suspended all trade with Iran after it says it came under renewed missile fire from Tehran. The national debt has surpassed a record $40 trillion. A White House spokesman says the administration has been focused on cutting waste, fraud, and abuse in federal spending while accelerating economic growth, but experts say the exploding debt is already affecting American pocketbooks by raising borrowing costs for mortgages and cars. Wall Street stocks rose after the Treasury Department said it'll buy more U.S. government bonds, and strong profits from Target and other companies helped support the market. The Dow gained 190 and the NASDAQ added 41. 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
18: My name is Whitney Allen, and I'm a widow. My

is getting ready to play East Bank in an hour or so for the state championship. Willie and Linda and the kids are in the hotel room. The phone rings. It's Jerry West. Jerry says, "Hey, remember what happened last time you played East Bank in the state tournament?" And he just really starts ribbing Willie pretty hard. And then he just said, "Hey, no matter what, you know, I'm for both of you tonight. I'm happy for my school."

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0: 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It's the CityNet Statewide Sports Line here on WAJO.
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0: 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His numbness was getting so bad that he was having trouble doing daily things like driving. 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
6: I'm Christine Lisi. In a back-and-forth game from Fenway Park, the Diamondbacks, who rallied from an early two-run deficit, blew a late three-run leader up 7-5 on the Red Sox, bottom 10. Gabriel Moreno's driven in two runs, as has pinch hitter Lars Nootbaar. Ben Rice, 2-for-2 with a home run, number 34 on the season. He and the Yankees leading the Orioles 3-1, top of the third. Yandy Diaz with a two-run blast. That's put the Rays up 2-1 on the Blue Jays, top of the fourth. A two-run shot for Luis Arraez has upped the Phillies' lead to 3-0 on the Marlins, top of the sixth from Philadelphia. Pirates ace Paul Skeens, despite extra rest, stayed in his recent funk. Three runs, five hits, four walks in 4 1/3. Sixth time this season he's failed to go at least five innings. Rafael Flores Jr. hit a pair of solo home runs. Brandon Lau walk-off homer, bottom 10. Pittsburgh got past Detroit 4-3. White Sox avoided the sweep thanks in part to six innings of strong relief from Jose Urquidy and the bat of rookie Braden Montgomery.
7: The pitch. Ground ball. Fair ball off the glove of Bush. It'll kick into foul ground. Two runs are going to score. Braden at second with a double. And White Sox fans are making some noise here at Wrigley Field. It's 3-0.
6: The call on ESPN 1000, White Sox shut out the Cubs 3-0, ended their 8-game losing streak at Wrigley dating back to August 2023. Mets took care of the Padres 4-2, two-run homer for Carson Bench. He's the first Mets rookie with at least 15 homers and 15 steals since Darryl Strawberry in 1983. Twins over the Braves 6-4, Atlanta's lost 5 of 6, has scored 15 runs total in that span. Two-time Pro Bowler Vita Vea agreed on a one-year $30 million extension with the Bucks.
8: Hey, it's your resident Super Bowl champ Chris Kennedy. 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So will they be able to live up to the hype? 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
9: It's Wednesday, and that means one thing. 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
5: Promising to crush Iran economically. I'm Lisa Lacera, Fox News. President Trump posting on Truth Social. This will be economic warfare and isolation on an unprecedented scale. Earlier, the president again claimed that ships are getting through Iran's Strait of Hormuz.
6: Right now, the strait is open. A lot of boats are coming through. People aren't reporting that, and that may slow down a little bit at some point. But right now, a lot of boats are coming through.
5: The president also posting on Truth Social that any country that provides any lifeline to Iran will also face economic consequences. The UAE has suspended all trade with Iran after it says it's come under renewed fire from Tehran. Incoming ballistic missile fire triggered nationwide warnings last night. It was the first time in weeks such an alarm had sounded. After the White House announced a deal with Canada on tariffs, the president was asked if the U.S. would lower tariffs on steel and aluminum.
6: Farmers have been hurt very badly by Canada, and they won't be paying any tariffs anymore. And we may bring some of the tariffs down to a level where other countries are, because Canada was paying a higher tariff.
5: The president said he plans 50% tariff on Canadian goods had been paused for 3 days, so details can be ironed out. 7 people, including 5 Americans, killed when a safari helicopter crashed in a remote part of Kenya.
7: Among those killed was Jose Suarez, an executive with Telemundo, the Spanish language network owned by NBC Universal. Kenyan authorities say the Lady Lori helicopter went down near Mount Ololo, a popular tourist destination. Investigators are trying to determine the cause.
5: Fox's Carmen Roberts. A Missouri judge will allow 2 new U.S. House districts backed by President Trump to be used in the November election. The new districts were used in the August primaries. On that day, the state's Republican Secretary of State rejected a petition seeking to force a referendum on using the new map. 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
10: I'm just going to give you the floor so you can tell everybody what happened just now, because you're going to destroy me. Go ahead.
11: CC, you know, played for the Cowboys. So he knows what Texas is like in the summer. It's a damn blast furnace. So I said it to you guys. Yeah, I can't wait to move and get the hell out of here, man. It's just too hot. And then what does Evan say, CC?
12: I'm moving to the mountains of Texas.
10: No. Hold on a second. No, he said,
11: I'm moving to the mountains.
10: Where are you moving? Ian said, I'm moving to the mountains. I said, in Texas?
12: There are no mountains in Texas.
10: I realize that. Am I supposed to know when you say I'm moving to the mountains exactly where you're moving?
11: But are there mountains in Texas? You got hill country.
10: Why? That's the problem.
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13: We were talking college football.